0: run, play action, and play was there, just couldn't execute. So I formation here for the Lakers, Hoglum under center, and going to hand off to the first back. And is that Barker? And we do have a flag on, looks like maybe the far side of the field, Cale.
1: It may have been an illegal formation. There was a late change for the Lakers, and it looks like they will be trotting back a tad.
0: Well, and I know that the wide receiver here to the near side was late getting set, so I wasn't counting guys on the line, so I'm not sure if it was the far side or near side, but that's going to back the Lakers up for their first penalty of the game.
1: And then a quick heads up, too, for everyone watching in at YouTube at Lakes TV 3. Our replay is currently not working, so we will try our best to get that back up during the game, but just a quick heads up.
0: Yeah. And so now the Lakers, I form once again. Hoglum under center. Oh, and what do we got here? Oh, they're calling offsides on the defense. They're blowing that one dead. Lakers going to get the yardage back. Maybe a favor here from the Spartans.
1: I think I actually saw them point the opposite way. At least
0: the official on the far side indicated offsides. He gave the offside signal and pointed to.
1: Yes,
0: yep, and that is what it is.
1: So we had a little bit of a rift between the two, but that's great getting that yardage back, because that was it's a tall task against this tough Recorey defense to pick up 15 yards in a couple plays.
0: That's right. That could have been, if that gone the other way, that would have been second and 20.
1: Yeah.
0: So now we're second and 10. We'll take it. So no harm, no foul, so to speak, here in the end for the Lakers. Hoglum under center. I formation. Toss now to Renteria. He's going to cut it upfield, and he's going to get, call it, 2.5-3 yards on the play, Cale.
1: Yeah, right about. Recorey sniffed that one out pretty good. There was good blocking by the Lakers, but they had a sea of men sniffing that one out. So, it's third and long, but we saw a couple of risky fourth down plays by the Lakers.
0: That's right.
1: I think we're expecting a
0: if we territory. Go off of last week, we're already like 30 yards into four down territory for the Lakers. So,
1: yeah.
0: So here we go. We got third and long coming up. Big play for the game. Lakers now in Spartan territory on about the 45. Hoglum in shotgun. He's going to drop back. Oh, look, Rokeson, ball's tipped, and that's going to be a Spartan interception.
1: Yeah, I mean, a great place ball. Hit him right in the hands.
0: Yep.
1: Can't ask for much more as a receiver. And a tough turn of events after a good start to a drive for the Lakers. Recorey with great field position.
0: Yeah, it was. Tough play. Ball was there in traffic there for Okeson, and off the fingertips and into the hands of a Recorey defender. So now Recorey's going to take over here on, looks like their own, kind of the same yardage.
1: Yeah, 41.
0: Yeah, right the 41 there. And shotgun formation there for the quarterback, Zahar. And that's going to go to 13, Mason Juan Shafi.
1: Yeah, a little jet sweep, kind of just a little shovel pass.
0: Yeah, and that, first play of the game, we can tell there is some size there for the Recorey Spartans, and the running back, they don't have weights on here for the Spartans, but a little bit of speed there in the backfield, and that has some of that quickness. We saw in the Fergus Falls game was a little tough for the Lakers to handle. So here we go, shotgun. Again,
1: an option
0: for Zahar, and that's going to be a first down there for the Spartans.
1: So yeah, what we were referencing earlier, it's so important for both sides of the line. This game is going to be dictated by who wins the battle in the trenches. Obviously, a tough start for the Lakers off of the mistake, but if they can buckle down and get this ball back, Lakers are sitting pretty.
0: Yeah, absolutely, and still early in the drive here. Now first down and 10, the Spartans now in Laker territory on about the 47, and pass goes out. Looks like Blake Kelly, the senior, is going to be on the receiving end of that. And that looks like a gain of about 6 there for the Recorey Spartans on first down.
1: Yeah, so we're seeing a mixed attack here. A lot of different aspects to the offense for Recorey. We've got some motion, we've got some inside runs, and some passes now.
0: Yeah, going to eye discipline and looking at your reads, is going to be key for the Lakers here tonight, Cale, for sure. So 5.5 to go in your BTD Manufacturing scoreboard. We're tied at zero in the first quarter. And the handoff is going to go around the near side for the Spartans. That's going to be a big gain for the Spartans.
1: And a lot of that had to be attributed to the great job blocking outside for the Spartan receivers. They were able to really close off that gap and lead to a big gain.
0: Yeah, that was a sophomore, Wirtz, on the carry, and he didn't have anyone touch him until he was, you know, 20 yards downfield. So a lot of space to run there for the Spartans, and now the Spartans kind of starting to knock on the door here. They are on right on. They're going to call it first and goal, Cale. So first and goal, we'll call from the 10 for the Spartans. And you've got Zahar in shotgun. Pitch out to the edge. And where are they going to call him out? He got a big chunk there. Looks like a gain of about 7.
1: Now we're seeing option plays as well. I mean, it's a very electric Ricori offense. Again, we cannot underestimate them based off their record. They play great opponents, and they're always a strong team.
0: Absolutely. And, you know, that play there, it's kind of looked like the recipe for the Lakers last week, Cale.
1: Yes.
0: You know, that the outside runs were very strong for the Lakers against Tech. All right, so now in the shotgun again is Zahar. And he's going to keep it himself up the middle.
1: And there's a flag.
0: We've got a flag. I think they're going to have a late either hold or personal foul there. Wes Berg in the backfield.
1: Holding.
0: And it was. They're going to get on that play, they're going to get number 60, Isaiah Springs, on the hold. Wes Berg trying to cause a little havoc. And tell you what, that was a huge break for the Lakers because that play,
1: yes,
0: had that block had nothing to do with the play. That play was, you know, 15 yards ahead, but here we are.
1: Had a little bit of laundry out to start off tonight's homecoming matchup, but like you said, I mean, that gives the Lakers defense a lot more space to breathe. And second and 13, they're going to call it, or second and goal from the 13.
0: Correct, yeah. Yeah, so that's, you know, the Spartans have got a score here. So now they're going to try a different look. They got three wide receivers to the near side, one to the far side. Zahar in shotgun, he's going to drop back over the middle, incomplete, and that play, it was there.
1: Had they
0: connected. He ended up throwing a few feet in front of the receiver there. So, again, fortunate break for the Lakers, and Lakers live to fight another down here to stop this drive of the Spartans.
1: And we saw in St. Cloud Tech, I mean, very similar drives play out for the Lakers defense where, you know, they played some bend but don't break defense. Definitely going to be a big third down here.
0: Absolutely. And, yeah, the Lakers a little give last week, but always tightening up when they need it. So Zahar in the shotgun again with three wide receivers. He's going to dump it off to the running back. Late, he's going to break a tackle and score.
1: Yeah, great. Yeah,
0: missed tackle on the outside there by the Lakers. And touchdown, Ricori Spartans, with 5 minutes to go here in the first quarter on your BTD Manufacturing scoreboard. Ricori Spartans 6, Lakers 0.
1: Yeah, that was a great read by Zahar. Being able to find his man out there, that kind of the arching pass. And, you know, it's tough for the Lakers, but you got to rebound after this. You got to go out and have a productive drive.
0: It did. That ball kind of hung in the air, as you said, for quite a while. You kind of were waiting for a Laker to come snag it, but nothing doing there. Now they got, looks like, number 44, the kicker. And that's going to be,
1: good.
0: I don't know if I have a, I don't think I've got a number there.
1: Yeah, we don't. I was going to say, I don't believe we have the kicker lined up. The kicker on Ricori's lineup is Noah Mick. Is who we're seeing, number 9, listed as kicker. So he may be wearing a different jersey, something along those lines.
0: Yeah, you never know. Someone forgets theirs, and they can always do one of those last-minute swaps. That never happens in high school sports,
1: no,
0: right?
1: No, never. So little reset here for the Lakers. Down 7, 5 minutes on our BTD Manufacturing scoreboard. Still in the first quarter. How big is the response here? I mean, it's obviously a long game, a lot of play left, but, you know, keeping that momentum up, responding would be great here for the Lakers.
0: Absolutely, and the Lakers did a great job answering the call last week. And, you know, that opening drive, the Lakers put together a really good-looking drive and unfortunately stalled out with the tip ball that turned into an interception, you know, for those just joining us here. So, yeah, Lakers got just over midfield, putting a nice drive together, and unfortunate with the turnover. And so now we'll see what the Lakers can do with the ball back. The last return the Lakers had, Not a whole lot of success there. The ball kind of bounced and died at about the 10, and they started that drive at the 15.
1: Yeah, I mean, it was. I don't know if it was intentional by Ricori's kicker, but it was a perfect kick for that situation for sure. So hopefully we'll see a nice fielded return here.
0: It was, and the Spartans kind of coming with the a little bit of the gotcha play on the kickoff, trying to catch the Lakers off guard there, coming up and faking the kick. So now we're going to kick off, and up coming to get the ball is Avery Norby. He's going to field at about the 15, making room, still fighting for yards, and he's going to fight his way, going to return it for about 20 yards, going to fight his way all about the 34, Cale.
1: That was a great return, and we've seen Norby. He's able to do that as well in space, so great job. Some better starting field position for the Lakers, a little less room to travel.
0: Absolutely, and does that officially put us already in four-down territory?
1: Oh, yes, absolutely.
0: Based on what we saw from them last week.
1: Yeah, so, no punts last week at all.
0: No, why would you do that? We got a system. It's working.
1: Why give him the ball?
0: Yeah, Ibex, Hoglum under center. Gives over to the right side. Looks like Renteria. Renteria with the carry there. And he's going to pick up about 3 on the play. Pretty fast-moving quarter with a lot of runs from both teams as well, Cale.
1: Absolutely.
0: So now Lakers in I formation. Looks like Wall, the running back. A single wide receiver to the near side is Norby. Hoglum under center, going to give to Wall. And he's not going to get a lot.
1: Yeah, maybe 2.
0: Yeah, again, a gain of about 2. So that's going to bring up 3rd and about 6, it looks like, I think, for the Lakers. We'll see what we call it officially.
1: Going to test our 4-down territory, I suppose. Hopefully not, right?
0: Absolutely. So it looks like just over 6 yards here for the Lakers on 3rd down. But this may be 4-down territory, so... All right, Lakers come out. 2 wide receivers to the far side. Hoglum in shotgun formation. Renteria next to him. They're going to throw it out to Avery Norby. His pass is complete, but again, they're going to give him forward progress, Cale, so they're going to get him about 2 yards.
1: Just not enough blockers out there on that
0: side,
1: unfortunately.
0: No, so that's – Lakers are looking at 4th and 4, so we'll see what we do. It does look like we got the punt team on the field.
1: Yes.
0: So. That is a change.
1: Yeah. You know, I mean, it's a lot of different things tried by the Lakers. That first drive went very well, but Ricori seeming like they're starting to sniff out a tad.
0: Absolutely. And the Spartans kind of ready for the fake here if the Lakers do attempt that. So Olsen now to punt. Ooh, nearly blocked there by the Spartans. Ball's going to bounce around about the 25. And a couple of Lakers... going to bring him down at about the 30.
1: It's a nice flip there for the Lakers on that punt. You know, it's a much better starting field position for the defense, and let's see how the defense settles into this drive.
0: Yep, absolutely. You know, this is kind of when you're looking for your defense to step up. You know, 2 offensive series so far, the Lakers not able to come away with any points. And this may be a night where you lean on your defense a little bit. We saw that last week where we had some defensive spark with a pick 6 by Olsen. So be a good time for another Laker turnover. And Zahar drops back, finds his man on the edge. That's going to be number 2.
1: Oh.
0: Looks like Crew Rugmeier.
1: And we've got a Laker down. Looks like he's getting helped up.
0: Looks like he's coming up. Yeah, Owen Block shaking up a little bit on that play, but good to see him popping off the turf quickly.
1: And there will be a substitution for the Lakers.
0: Looks like Renteria is going to give him a break here. They'll take a peek at him on the sidelines, and looks like maybe something with the hand there.
1: Yeah.
0: Easy to get those hands and fingers kind of caught in face masks and all sorts of things in this. In this game. So Lakers bring pressure, shotgun.
1: Oh, escapes the pocket. He's got room, and he gets a first down.
0: Yeah, the Lakers had the right idea there, and it was a high snap, you know, for Zahar. still able to come down with it on the jailbreak, and he's going to be gained probably 12, 13 yards there.
1: This Recorey offense is giving me flashbacks to the offense that Fergus Falls brought against the Lakers. Very fast, able to move things on the outside with a mobile quarterback.
0: Right, and again, kind of attacking the edge. You know, we talked a lot about that game, about the, the Lakers struggled to set the edge in that game. So early on, looks like a key for this game as well. So Spartans in the shotgun formation, trips bunch to the near side. Zahar drops back, and well covered by the Lakers.
1: Absolutely.
0: Incomplete, beyond the receiver's hands, and that was close.
1: It's been a bright spot all year for the coverage, especially on some of those deep plays. The Lakers have been able to keep up, which is impressive because a lot of those guys play both ways.
0: Yeah, they have, and that was a, you know, we kind of saw in that first touchdown, it was a late route by the running back, and he had all sorts of room. That one, you know, same thing there, Kale, but the Lakers covering it well. So nice adjustment from that early play by the Lakers. And shotgun formation again. Quad wide receivers there for the Spartans. They're going to flip it. Going to be a quick pitch to the running back. That's going to be, it's like Davis Wirtz. And that's going to now bring up call third and 3.5.
1: Yeah, right about it. And some of these outside plays, you know, it's well defended by the Lakers, but some of that yardage is looking a little bit too easy on the edge.
0: Yeah, it is. You know, what you want to see if you're the Lakers is, and that we saw a lot last week, was a lot of initial hits in the backfield. You know, slowing them down in the backfield, not allowing the runner to get momentum. And so far, the Lakers unable to cause that sort of damage in the backfield. So they're going to give to...
1: Ooh.
0: Yeah.
1: And he's short.
0: They're marking him short. They're going to mark him just an even yard short. So interesting decision here early on for Recorey.
1: And it looks like Recorey may be bringing on their punt team here.
0: We'll see what they end up doing.
1: I would be surprised. I feel like Recorey's got momentum. They're in the driver's seat of the first quarter at the very least. And their defense is playing well. I don't know.
0: You know, they do. It looks like they're going to go for it.
1: Yep.
0: And we'll see. I'm going to say a quarterback keeper around the edge.
1: And there you are.
0: Yeah. And there it is. Just a little bit too easy there.
1: Yeah, and he's able to not only get that first down, but pick up an extra 5 or so yards after.
0: And they went with a wildcat look. That was Van Loy, the linebacker tight end for the Spartans, and you could tell by the size it was not there. That was not Zahar back there.
1: Yeah, big boy taking the snap.
0: It was a bigger body. And, you know, sometimes you recognize that as a defense. You got a key on that. But, yeah, gain of, what, 13 or so?
1: Yeah.
0: It was a big gain. And here we go. First down for the Spartans. Shotgun formation, bunch to the far side, and again the running back out of the backfield. That's Davis Wirtz, and he just came. He lined up on the near side, Kale, ran all the way across the formation, and they on kind of an under route, and the Lakers just lost track of him.
1: You know, and I did see a little bit of, you know, with a pass play, you can only block so far down the line. It looks like their line was kind of drifting past into that no man's land.
0: Yeah.
1: So, you know, that is something that we may see come up later if they continue these kind of plays.
0: Yep.
1: Where that could be in DL's favor.
0: Well, and that is the end of our first quarter here. So your score on the BTD Manufacturing scoreboard, Recorey Spartans 7, Detroit Lakers 0, and we're going to send it back to the studios for a U-Motors timeout.
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1: Welcome back, Lakers fans. We are in the second quarter of tonight's homecoming matchup between the Detroit Lakes Lakers and the Recori Spartans. Recori leads 7-0. They're in the shotgun. Three wide receivers to the left. Screen pass, and they've got plenty of room to run. Shedding a few tackles, getting a couple extra yards, and that's an easy first down.
0: Yeah, and you saw the Lakers try to run their own version of that. You know, a play like that, it's got to be quick, and you've got to have really good blocking by your wide receiver on the edge. And right now, the Spartans doing a lot better job on that play than the Lakers. Lakers had a gain of, well, I think, one for no yards and one for about five or six. And Spartans have had some big gains on those plays, a lot of first downs on that same play.
1: Yeah, so about a 13-yard completion on that play. So first and 10 for the Spartans, and about the 10, maybe 11, takes a snap in the shotgun, looks right, deep pass to the end zone. And right off the hands, very close for the Spartans. He could have had that one in, and lucky break.
0: Yeah, it was a difficult play, and it was well defended by Norby. So, you know, a little bit luck, but there was nothing easy. He didn't have a lot of space.
1: No.
0: He was going to have to come down kind of perfectly between, you know, and trying to keep himself in bounds. And so I think that presence of Norby helped keep him uncomfortable.
1: Yeah, Norby's been doing a great job all year. So second and 10. Maybe call it second and goal there for the Spartans.
0: No, they can get a first. It looks like
1: they can.
0: Three,
1: yes,
0: or so, yeah.
1: So shotgun formation, takes a snap, hands it off up the middle, got some room to run, breaks to the outside, is the Spartans, and they are in for another touchdown, extending their lead off of that outside draw, and just a little bit too easy.
0: It was, and you know, we talked a little bit earlier on it. We've seen good things from the Lakers as far as tackling the last couple games. That was, Lakers had him up the middle. He broke a tackle, you know. That run started up the middle, broke a Laker tackle, and no help outside when he got to the outside. So that's a second Spartan touchdown of the evening.
1: Yeah, Spartans line up for the extra point. Snap, hold. And that's good. They extend the lead 14-0, 11-19. So a very quick strike there by the Spartans left in the second quarter. We'll take a quick U-Motors timeout and be right back after this.
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1: Welcome back, Lakers fans. Tonight's matchup between the Detroit Lakes Lakers and their homecoming bout against the Recori Spartans. Recori starting off strong after a good first drive from the Lakers, and unfortunately a tip ball interception led to a touchdown drive for the Spartans. They're able to strike again on their second possession and go 14-0.
0: Yeah, not the homecoming start the Lakers were looking for.
1: No.
0: By any means, but the game's early, the night is young, Cale.
1: The night is absolutely young. Getting 11-19 left in the second quarter here. Since that first drive, it's been a little bit rough for the Lakers offense, finding things to go. And I think that really goes back to our keys to the game. Find what works. Going again for that little fake, I'm not sure exactly what they're trying to do with that for the Spartans. But,
0: yeah.
1: Hey, I mean, you know, as long as they're having fun out there, I suppose.
0: Yeah. And the Lakers, you know, bringing extra guys up just in the event that they do try the onside there.
1: The kick is off. Deep kick. Fielded, I believe, by Norby.
0: Yeah.
1: Takes it to the outside. He's got some blockers, but he's wrapped around and down right around the 23, call it maybe 24-yard line after a return of about 10, maybe 15.
0: Yeah, and so the Lakers look like they're going to begin their third drive of the night now at about the 24, Cale.
1: Yeah, going to have to find some production here for the Lakers. Find what works. Again, last week, a lot of outside running, but it's going to have to be a very reactionary tale here for them today, as the Recori Spartans are a great team. Again, Cannot underestimate them. I form for the Lakers. Takes a snap, fakes the handoff, rolls out to the right, is Holmgren, throws it out, and it's a completion for about 6 yards.
0: Yep, and found Gus Okus in there, the tight end, and nice play there by the Lakers. That was a tight window to throw the football, and you know, Gus, with that last pass, it went off his fingertips, maybe fresh in his mind,
1: and
0: great concentration there by the senior.
1: So the Lakers line up in the I form once again. Two wide receivers to the near side. Holmgren under center. Takes a snap. Hands it off up the middle. Met with lots of contact, but able to shove his way forward for a couple yards, and we'll call it maybe a gain of 2.
0: Yeah, so looks like we're going to have, what, 3rd and maybe 3 or 4 for the Lakers here?
1: Yeah, right about. So, again, we may be testing out our where is the 4-down territory. Again, last time they were in a similar position, decided to go for the punt. Now down 2 scores. Again, 10-15 and counting left in the second quarter. So
0: big play here for the Lakers, Cale.
1: Yeah, absolutely. So
0: I form. Keep the drive going here.
1: I form for the Lakers. Two wide receivers to the far side. Holmgren takes the snap, hands it off up the middle. And it looks like it.
0: Looks like not enough.
1: Yeah, maybe a tad short there. Offense is not looking like they're moving anywhere anytime soon.
0: It looks like they're going to spot it.
1: Yeah, but a yard.
0: About exactly a yard, Cale. Just a yard short. So what are the Lakers going to do? We talked about that extended four-down territory. It looks like
1: Olsen's running off the field.
0: Jamel Olsen's a punter. He's now sitting on the sideline. So that's a pretty good indication. Here we go.
1: And I like the aggressiveness as well. I mean, it's a fast start for Recorey. You're going to want to try to gain some of that momentum back. A punt with that kind of momentum and the way they've been playing. Well, this is a big fourth down. I formation for the Lakers. One wide receiver to the far in the near. Takes a snap. Hands up the middle. Oh. Doesn't look like a crazy
0: just
1: punt, but he's able to get through.
0: Wow, that second effort.
1: Whew. Great second effort. And I believe, was that Barker?
0: I think it was. It was. It was Barker, the fullback.
1: Oh.
0: And I tell you what. Excellent job by Dylan Barker.
1: Yes.
0: He ran into an absolute brick wall.
1: A sea of white.
0: And the Lakers, it looked like it was going to be a yard short. Keeps the legs going, ducks ahead, and he gets just enough.
1: Great first down. I formation for the Lakers once again. Two wide receivers out to each side. Takes a snap. Hands it off. Breaking out to the edge. Plenty of Spartans to meet him there. And we'll call that nothing.
0: Yeah, you know, we've got the Spartan defense is very good around the edge because they've already demonstrated they have pretty good team speed. And that's, you know, something the Lakers the last couple games at least have had their way against their opponents on the edge. And we got a team with good, you know, that's smart and got good team speed. It's going to make it tough. So Wall just trying to stretch that play out, but nothing doing.
1: Absolutely. So a 2nd and 10 for the Lakers. Right around the 35-yard, maybe 36-yard line. In the shotgun is Holmgren. Two running backs to each side and two wide receivers to the far side. Takes a snap, looks right, deep pass down.
0: Oh, he's
1: got
0: him.
1: Comes up short. And is that a complete? We see a flag on the field.
0: We got a flag as well.
1: I think he got it. Is that to Mello Olsen out there?
0: The throw was to Olsen, and we got laundry on the field. So are we going to have a completion and a penalty or just a penalty? I couldn't tell.
1: I believe there. It looks like. Where the official is standing, they're going to call that a completion for the Lakers.
0: At any rate,
1: I'm not sure.
0: Big move of the chains there for the Lakers.
1: And it looks like they're actually going to trot back. They might be calling that an offensive pass interference.
0: Oh.
1: Yeah.
0: They're calling that on the Lakers?
1: And possibly a push-off for Olsen. I know he did have to backtrack to the ball, and I'm assuming that created some contact. And actually, they're coming back.
0: No, okay.
1: So a little bit of confusion.
0: I think what they had to do, so I'm guessing what happened. It was defensive pass interference. I think they have to go to the original line of scrimmage, and they had the chain gang moves. They had to march him back to where the line of scrimmage was and then march off the penalty.
1: First down for the Lakers in Recorey territory at the 49. Takes a snap, hands up the middle, got some room to run, and taken down after a gain of about 7 for the Lakers. So there you go. Got some energy in the stadium.
0: That was Wall, and I tell you what, that looked like the most Laker play I've seen all night.
1: I was going
0: Lakers.
1: To say, yes.
0: You know, just tough running, momentum, hey, we're coming at you, and you could see that, you know, the whole team said, hey, we're getting something out of this. So
1: there you go. I mean, Lakers with a new spark here in the second quarter. 8-13 and counting on our BTD manufacturing scoreboard. I formation for the Lakers. Two wide receivers to the near side. Holmgren under center takes a snap, fullback dive up the middle and trying to make a second effort for the Lakers. We're seeing some wrestling down there. Looks like a player tackled, not really a block, but no call on the field, no laundry, and we'll call that a gain of about nothing.
0: Yeah. Barker there trying to make something out of nothing, but he had one Spartan defender around his leg early on, and that's a lot of weight to pull around. So third and call it four for the Lakers, Cam?
1: Yeah, third and four, I formation. Two receivers, one out to the far, one to the near. Holcomb under center, takes the snap, hands it off up the middle, finding some room to the outside. Wall.
0: He's got room.
1: He's got some room. He's cutting back, able to push forward for more. And that's a great run by Wall. That's the most Laker play we've seen today, down to about the 16-yard line. And that's a great pickup for Wall.
0: And tell you what an excellent timed play call by the Lakers. So both of the defensive ends for the Spartans, they were on an all-out outside blitz. And so you could see both of them surging upfield. Lakers run up the middle, come right underneath it. So beautiful play call against that defense. Well-timed.
1: Absolutely.
0: By the Lakers here, Kel.
1: So I formation for the Lakers. Two wide receivers to the far side. Holcomb under center, takes a snap, hands it off up the middle, and plunges forward for a couple yards is Owen Block. So call that a gain of about two. But, yeah, I mean, how explosive. We've seen it all year. Elliott Wall is able to create those spark plug plays. Such an important player for the team and such a great leader as well.
0: Yeah, absolutely. And he leads one of the greatest ways he leads is effort. When you see an effort like that, gains being made like a player, the rising tide elevates all the boats around it.
1: High formation takes a snap, is Holcomb with the pass to the end zone, tipped off. And out of bounds, and that's a hard hit.
0: And that is.
1: Yep, that's going to be a penalty.
0: There we go.
1: And I believe that was a helmet-to-helmet contact. I'm not exactly sure. Okeson got hit pretty darn hard.
0: Yeah, Okeson, the intended receiver. So we'll see. Is it a late, after the play, unsportsmanlike? Is it a, is it...
1: And oh, gosh.
0: Uh-oh, we got Hoglum down.
1: And that's not good.
0: No. So we'll see. We've got a lot to sort out here on this one. We've got the penalty. We'll figure out what's there. And then did they call that in the end zone?
1: So Holcomb's back up and running.
0: Okay, Holcomb's on his feet. That's a good sign. And now we'll kind of sort through what we got on this penalty because it happened.
1: Back.
0: Yeah, it happened in the end zone. So, I don't know, Lakers going to get the ball in the one?
1: It may have been. It depends on what they call
0: it. Yeah, we're not sure where the, which penalty and where they called that at.
1: The officials still working through it themselves. It looks like the ball is placed at about the 7-yard line.
0: Okay, so we had a flag in the end zone, but
1: I think
0: for
1: it was a helmet to helmet.
0: Okay, but for whatever reason, that should have been maybe a personal foul, and it's still, it's like 2nd and 3 for the Lakers. So now Tamelo Olsen, the quarterback.
1: In the gun, takes a direct snap, and trying to find some positive yards, makes it back to about the line of scrimmage, and it's now 3rd. And it's actually 3rd and about 1 or 2, it looks like, I believe, correct?
0: Yeah, I don't know that they're going to give him maybe any gain. Looks like a no gain on that play.
1: And Holcomb trots back out on the field. They'd love to see that for the Lakers fans.
0: Good to see him. Of course, Tamelo Olsen, and you could call it a wildcat in quotes because he also is the backup quarterback.
1: Absolutely.
0: So, came in for the single play.
1: Third down, I formation, takes a snap, hands off, up the middle, plunging forward for the Lakers, and do they have it? It looks like they do.
0: Yeah, that's going to be a first down. So we're going to first and goal for the Lakers. Looks like on about the 3-wall.
1: Who else, right?
0: Where there's a will, there's a wall.
1: Where there is a... Yeah, he's breaking through a lot of walls here tonight. So a great field position for the Lakers here. They've got plenty of downs to do it. To get in that end zone again, Lakers trail 0-14, 5:23 and counting on our BTD Manufacturing scoreboard. Lines up in the I form, two wide receivers split evenly. Holcomb under center takes a snap, hands it off up the middle. Some pushing and some shoving, falling forward. That's
0: hit.
1: A Lakers touchdown!
0: Touchdown, Lakers!
1: So Lakers respond after two straight scores from the Spartans. Lakers say, "I'm not going down easy," and find their way into the end zone, capitalized off a great outside run on a tough third down from Wall, and great job responding by the Lakers here. They're still in this. This is a great response.
0: Yeah, absolutely. And now here, Kale, comes the you know, if there was a strong negative mark against the Lakers last week, it was a two-point conversions against Tech.
1: We did see a new kicker on the roster today, I believe, number 44, Nolan Dorr, a freshman. And it looks like they're not going to kick it, actually. Tamela takes a snap, going for two, trying to find the edge, and he lost about 7 yards, or 5 yards, excuse me, on the play, trying to find that edge around. So Lakers are not able to convert on the extra points. We'll take a quick U-Motors timeout and be right back after this.
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1: Welcome back, Lakers fans. Nice matchup between the visiting Ricori Spartans and the home. Homecoming, Detroit Lakes, Lakers. I'm Kel Daniels. Joining me in the broadcast today is Brad Solberg. And Lakers respond after trailing by two scores early on, 5-11 and counting, on our BTD Manufacturing scoreboard. 14 Spartans, 6 Lakers, as Lakers kick off. Kick is fielded at about the 20 by the Spartans. Has some room to run and plenty of blockers. Finds an outside edge, but wrapped up right around the 40-yard line. And the Spartans will have some decent field position here to start this off.
0: Yeah, not an ideal starting spot for the Laker defense, one that was looking to kind of hold these, stop these Spartans here.
1: Yeah, and the Spartans' offense so far has been electric. They've been able to convert on the big downs and really drive down the field. Looks like 39-ish is where they'll be starting.
0: And, we'll see here how that, 14-6 on the BTD Manufacturing scoreboard, and we'll see how that two-point conversion, missed conversion may loom here for the Lakers, Kale.
1: Yeah, so for the Spartans, lines up in the gun, three wide receivers, two to the far side, one to the near, single back to his right. Some motion, takes a snap, there's a flag, throws it, and well short of and the intended target.
0: I believe it's going to be a legal procedure. It is.
1: I believe so, yes.
0: A legal procedure on the Spartans that's going to push them back.
1: So, well, you know, that's a good start for the Lakers. I believe that's some of the... still first down, but put them back a tad.
0: Yeah.
1: So 5-1. 5:01 remaining in the first half here. Lakers down 6-14. Ricori takes an early lead. Two scores and two straight points after. And they still have two. It looks like they're resetting back. Yep, so first down and first down and 15 for the Spartans. Lines up in the gun. Takes a snap, looking for an option. Juking out, finding a couple of yards, and they get back what they lost and a little bit more. Sets them up for about a 2nd and 9. So we've seen today... Zahar is able to get things done with his Zahir is able to get it is Zahar. There's yeah, a Zahar yeah. and a Zahir right next to each other. Is able to get things done with his legs, and we saw in Fergus Falls how much that impacted. You know, it's going to be a tough ask for the Lakers defense tonight.
0: Yeah, absolutely, we did get
1: in the gun for the Spartans. Five wide receiver set, motion, takes a snap, looks right, sails one up, Nordby in coverage. We saw a push-off.
0: Yeah, that was a push
1: I'm
0: there
1: surprised.
0: By the offense. Two-handed shove in the back there.
1: Nordby looked like he was running the route. He could have grabbed that.
0: Yeah.
1: And a push-off by the offense that wasn't called. Going to set them up for a long third down, but a 3rd and 8, we'll call it, for the Spartans here.
0: Yeah, and just as you said it, Kale, Nordby ran the route for the receiver.
1: Yeah. But, no call then. So it still leaves quite a bit of a yardage for the Spartans. We can probably expect them to go for it.
0: It brings up a real big third down, Kale.
1: Yeah. They
0: got now 3rd and 7. They're on about their own 41.
1: So
0: here we go.
1: Yeah, from the gun. Takes a snap. Little shovel pass. Able to get to him in the backfield.
0: Beautiful play. That was Westberg. Blew that play up. And, you talk about adjusting. That the first time they ran that play, that little quick hit to the running back, they run that running back across the formation, both on pass plays and run plays. We've seen that. The first time, they gained about 13 yards. That time, we'll call it, what, negative six?
1: Great job by the Lakers responding. And, man, we talk about momentum so often, it feels like the entire atmosphere here in Detroit Lakes has shifted as Recorey lines up for a punt. It's off. Nice little line drop.

0: going into halftime, couldn't ask for much more for the Lakers. So here we go. Let's see what they can do. The Lakers going to need to show a little bit of urgency here as well, Cale, to get that ball 80 yards.
1: I formation for the Lakers. Two wide receivers to the far side. Holcomb under center. Takes a snap, hands it off, finding a hole. They've got some room to run on the outside is Renteria, and he picks up about 20 yards, 15 yards? 15
0: yeah.
1: yards on
0: beautiful
1: first down.
0: Beautiful first down, and that's going to best thing for the Lakers. First down, they're going to stop the clock while they move the chains, so Lakers have got some time to, you know, catch their breath, get the play in, and preserve the clock. So,
1: and 3 minutes is plenty of time for the Lakers as well. Again, you know, they're a team that can break off these big plays, and that looked more like a Lakers first down than we saw last week against St. Cloud Tech. So Holcomb in the I formation, two wide receivers to the far side, takes a snap, hands it off again. It's about a mirror of last play, and this time just goes for about two. So clock is ticking, 2:44 and running.
0: Yep, Lakers kind of going to the well again on that play on the near side, the left side of the formation to Renteria. And, 2:32 to go in the first half here in your BTD Manufacturing scoreboard. Spartans 14, Lakers 6.
1: Breaking the huddle in the gun is Holcomb. Two running backs to each side, two wide receivers to the far side. Takes a snap, rolls out right, throws it on an outside pass, and it's completed for the Lakers, and he's got room to run to the outside, and that's a great gain. Call it 17 on first down for the Lakers.
0: Yeah, beautiful pitch and catch there, Cale. Found Max Okeson on there to the edge, so we had a few things. Great job by the O-line giving Holcomb room. Rolled out, found some room. He hit Max Okeson. Okeson breaks a tackle, otherwise that wouldn't have been a first down, and Lakers are in business now in Spartan territory.
1: Yeah, past midfield, I formation, two wide receivers to the right, takes a snap, hands it off, plunging up the middle, finding some room in a second effort. Gains about four on the play before being driven back about 10 yards by the Spartans' defense. Clock is ticking. 2 minutes and counting. We're under two.
0: Yeah, Lakers with all three timeouts here in the first half. And going to be second and about six as the clock continues to wind down, and a little bit of uncertainty here for the Lakers. We got to get that play call in quicker.
1: So Renteria comes off the field. Wall comes on. Second and we'll call it second and seven for the Lakers. Breaks the huddle. I formation, two wide receivers out to each side.
0: I think maybe take a shot here if you're the Lakers.
1: Takes snap, hands it off. Wall's got some room to the outside. And he is corralled up pretty darn quickly, and we'll call that a gain of nothing.
0: Yeah. That's going to bring up third and call it seven for the Lakers. So looks like the Lakers, have they taken their first timeout?
1: And that's a tough one, too.
0: Spartans.
1: Spartans, wow.
0: Well, I guess it makes a little sense with that loss on that play. So we're going to go ahead with 1:22 in the first half. Spartans 14, Lakers 6 on the BTD Manufacturing scoreboard. Send it back to the studios for U Motors. Timeout.
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1: All right, coming back from our U Motors timeout, the Lakers in a nice little drive here with a great twist of momentum. Third and we'll call it seven. Holcomb single back, takes a snap, pitches out to Olsen. It's a trick play and a toss, and the Lakers off of a great trick play for about 20 yards, and they're rushing down the field, 1:14. Clock is stopped for the change of chains. What a play!
0: That was a halfback pass, and I'll tell you what, Avery Nordby has run some beautiful routes. That was not his best one. He actually turned around.
1: Yep.
0: He kind of did the Cardinals in, don't turn around and backpedal too much. He one-hands the catch, reels it in. Exciting play for the Lakers.
1: All right, and a timeout on the field, 1:05 on our BTD Manufacturing scoreboard. We'll send it back to the studio for U Motors timeout.
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1: Welcome back, Lakers fans, to Homecoming Football, and we've got ourselves a Lakers drive. After trailing 0-14 early on, the Lakers responded with a touchdown. 6-14, our current score. Lakers driving at about the 20-21-yard line for the Lakers in a great trick play. Tamelo Olsen can do it all. So the Lakers line up in the gun. Two wide receivers out to each side. A little motion out there for the Lakers. Takes a snap as Holcomb.
2: Oh, he's wide open down the middle.
1: And that's a smart throwaway for Holcomb, who gets drilled by the Spartans' defense.
2: He did, Kale, but tell you what, Wes Berg had nobody within 15 yards of him. Had he been able to see him, that was a touchdown. And now we got a late flag.
1: It's going to be an intentional grounding, I do believe. And they're marching back, and I mean, it looked like almost nobody got blocked there. I thought it might have been another trick play.
2: Well, it was an absolute blitz, jailbreak, whatever you want to call it, because they brought a lot of pressure. But as a result, had he been able to see, we had a touchdown.
1: Yeah, so that's an unfortunate twist for the Lakers after a very great drive so far. We're just under a minute left in the half. Lakers will kick off. To start things off once we come back from that. And they've got quite the distance to make up here. I mean, it looks like 20 yards.
2: Yeah. The only positive is didn't take any time off the clock.
1: Right. Yeah, absolutely. So in the shotgun is Holcomb. Two wide receivers out to the near side. Single back to his left. Takes a snap, and there's another flag. And that's going to be, I believe, a false start for the Lakers. And that's going to send them back. That's now.
2: I think they maybe got one of the wide receivers on the near side. You got to – when you're a – same thing, whether you're, you know, wide receiver on offense or D-line, you watch the ball. A lot of times you can't hear that snap count. And so we went from being in business to being in not quite as good a business here, Kel. Yeah,
1: losing about 15 yards, it seems, from the original spot of that first down. And it's still second down, and, gosh, we'll call it about 30.
2: Yeah, looks so, like more like 17, 18 yards.
1: Yeah, so Holcomb with the snap and the shotgun rolls out to his left. Looking for an open man, sails it to the outside, able to make the catch to the inside, is the Lakers, and they gain back a little bit. That's Olsen once again.
2: Yeah, Olsen on the reception there.
1: Gets to about the 30-yard line, we'll call it, and gets out of bounds. So clock stopped at 52 seconds here in the first half, and third and very long.
2: It is, but what a great play to get some of that back and get out of bounds and stop the clock, so you'll take that.
1: Taking a page out of a Tech's playbook, right, with some of those outside runs they were out, or outside passes they were
2: running. That's right, yeah, especially late in the fourth quarter there.
1: Lakers break the huddle. Holcomb in the gun, two wide receivers to the far side, one running back to his right. Crowd is fired up, takes the snap, rolls out to his right, looking deep. Passes
2: he's
1: deep.
2: Got him.
1: Open
2: he's
1: got man. Him. And that completion on a long third down and out of bounds. I believe that's Tamelo Olsen.
2: It was Olsen.
1: And the Lakers are in striking distance. First and goal from about the 5, I believe.
2: Tell you what, how many times this year, you know, on paper, you go, Lakers are just in a little bit of a hole, whether it's offense or defense.
1: They brought the shovels today.
2: Oh, man, they have climbed out of so many situations. So, you know, Those that may be listening at home and kind of shaking your heads, don't know when these kids are going to, you know, climb out of the situation, and they come out swinging every time.
1: Absolutely. So another timeout. Lakers looking to maybe take a second look at things. We'll take a timeout of our own. A U Motors timeout. Send this one back to the studio and be right back after this.
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1: So after starting the game down 14, the Lakers find a way to respond and put six on the board, and they are in striking distance. They're knocking on the door at about the five-yard line. First and goal for the Lakers, 45 seconds remaining in the half, and wow.
2: Yeah, wow. That's about all you can say on that play. So here we go, 45.4 seconds.
1: Lakers in the single back, takes the snap, fakes the handoff.
2: Oh, he's got him.
1: He's got a man.
2: Oh, no.
1: Almost an interception. They're going to call that one incomplete, and wow.
2: Lucky for the Lakers. Now, we had a touchdown there if he could have got that throw off. So now we've seen two plays on this drive, Kale, where the Spartans bring the house and in pressure, and Hoglum just not enough time to find the open man. And we've had two touchdown plays now. The other one, you know, kind of that first play of the drive, where Westberg was open.
1: Yeah, so I mean, how
2: this
1: big
2: one as well.
1: How big would it be for the Lakers to be able to go down here and score after, you know, a very strong start for the Spartans going to the half of the momentum? Hoglum in the shotgun, two wide receivers, takes a snap, hands it off up the middle, trying to plunge forward. Second effort for the Lakers,
2: pushing, they might get it. Did they get there?
1: And they're going to call him down at the one.
2: Down about the one.
1: And I'm not sure. I mean, that's going to get the first. Or is it? It's first in, or it's goal line.
2: It's goal to go.
1: Goal to go. So Detroit Lakes smartly takes their final timeout here. And, man, this is a close situation for the Lakers. We'll take a U-Motors timeout of our own and be right back after this.
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1: Welcome back, Lakers fans, to tonight's homecoming matchup, and we have got a good one for you here. I'm Kale Daniels. Joining me today is Brad Solberg in the broadcast booth. And Lakers knock, knock, knocking on the door here. And they are, I mean, what, one, maybe two-yard line here?
2: Yeah.
1: Third down and goal. It says on the one-yard line.
2: And no timeouts for the Lakers on the scoreboard.
1: Takes a snap, hands it off up the middle. Does he have the push? The second effort.
2: We'll see. What are they going to mark it? Oh, they're going to say fourth down. Lakers better hurry.
1: An initial look looked like it was close.
2: Okay, Lakers are going to go again. Clock
1: fourth and goal,
2: down.
1: 20 seconds in the I formation is Hoglum. Tight formation. Takes a snap, hands it off. Not much.
2: No.
1: And they're going to stop him. No, on the goal line. Right there.
2: Situation where the Lakers, you wanted, you know, you should have two plays called, and it looked like they ran the same play twice, and it didn't work the first time and went a little worse the second.
1: And
2: so,
1: that's tough, too. I mean, being able to go into the halftime with that momentum.
2: Yeah, tried to dive up the middle, and what a play that would have been. So, however, little glimmer of hope here. The Spartans are going to be running this play from the end zone. So they're not out of the woods yet.
1: I'm not sure how far out they're going to call him. They may have room to take a knee here.
2: They might, but tell you what, it's going to be awful close to being a safety. And so Lakers an opportunity here.
1: Gun. Takes the snap, runs out right, just finding some room and actually able to get more.
2: Way too much room.
1: And out of bounds, 5 seconds with the clock stopped here, and that was a gain of about 13.
2: Yeah, and they went to, they brought the tight end, or again, Nolan Van Loy, big kid, don't have any official measurements in the book, and now the Spartans are going to take a timeout, 5.8 seconds to go.
1: Interesting. You'd think that they would just kneel this and go into the half up eight. I wonder if they're going to try to maybe do some themselves. We'll take a quick U-Motors timeout and be right back after this.
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1: So after a very great drive for the Lakers that was stopped on the goal line, the Spartans take it back and get lots of room to work with, and
2: dangerous play here. I'm thinking I'd watch out for hook and ladder here. We got 5.8 seconds, so probably the final play, and the Spartans are on their own 15.
1: So from the gun is the Spartans, takes the snap, looks right, and I think you might be right. A little screen pass, able to get some room for the Spartans before being pushed out of bounds, and that's going to do it for the first half of tonight's play. Lakers trail 6-14 heading into halftime, and they will kick it away. Man, that's a rough one after that drive. We'll send it back to the studio for a U-Motors timeout and be back with some more halftime coverage. 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
3: Welcome back, Lakers fans, to halftime between the homecoming matchup between the home Detroit Lakes Lakers and the visiting Ricoh Spartans. I'm Kale Daniels. Joining me in the broadcast today is Brad Solberg. And after trailing 14-0, the Lakers really turned the tide. Were able to put up six of their own, and a real nice drive that just couldn't get quite in. And unfortunately, they've trailed eight going into half.
4: Yeah, that's kind of the, unfortunately, the story of the first half here, Kale. You know, when you're that close in this game, you got to find a way to punch it in the end zone. So I think just if the Lakers could have it over again, I think they'd want that back. You know, they called that early timeout, maybe didn't need to. We've had some success on the outside, certainly passing the ball.
3: Yeah.
4: I mean, that whole drive was throwing the ball. And, we didn't have a lot of variety there at the end. And two, you know, looks like they called the same play twice there at the end. They were out of timeouts, so you have to, you break the cuddle, you're going to call two plays. But, that was unfortunate to say the least. And that's kind of the big story of the first half is that missed opportunity there right at the end.
3: Yeah. So on the first drive, Lakers really, just a quick recap, really were moving down the field. An unfortunate tip off the hands of Oakeson landed into the hands of a Ricoh Spartan defender, and that turnover led to a seven for the Spartans. They were able to go down the next drive after stalling out for the Lakers and score another seven. And since then, the Lakers able to respond on offense and do a good job on defense, forcing a punt. So, I mean, we got a close game here. Like we said, do not underestimate Ricoh.
4: Right. At the end of it, I mean, it could be worse to say that you're easy to be down, if you're the Lakers for not punching that in. On the bright side, it's 14-6.
3: Yeah, one score.
4: You know, it's a one-score game, so you're not out of it by any means, but so.
3: we got a good matchup on our hands here. So, Lakers kick off to begin the second half. Ricoh will receive. We'll take a quick U-Motors timeout and be back with halftime coverage. We'll send it back to the studio. 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
3: Welcome back, Lakers fans, to our halftime coverage of tonight's homecoming game between the Ricori Spartans and the Detroit Lynx Lakers. Lakers trail 6-14, and man, they almost had a great drive finish there at the end. Was stalled out right at the goal line by the Spartans. Spartans will receive the second half kick. I'm Kale Daniels. Joining me in the broadcast today is Brad Solberg. Yeah. It's a good one so far.
4: It is, and you know, we hate to keep rehashing that play, but you know, you'd like to see that it's managed a little bit better. When you're, you know, especially as time expiring, maybe try to throw the ball or, you know, get the quarterback out in space a little bit. We've had some success all the way down the field with that. So, but you know, here it is. Now they got to find a way to, you know, to bounce back. It is what it is at this point.
3: I was going to say, yeah, I would love to highlight Holcomb. Jude Holcomb has been having himself a great game so far. Elliot Wall, electric like always, and Tamel Olsen, he can do it all. Had that little trick play earlier on in the second quarter that led to a great first down for the Lakers, and a lot of great play.
4: Well, you know, the Lakers seem to kind of learn from their opponents each week, because now all of a sudden this game, they saw, what do we see at the end of the Tech game? We saw a lot of big strike plays, a lot of big chunk plays by that St. Cloud Tech, very talented on offense. And now here the Lakers, big strike ability all over the field.
3: Yeah.
4: You know, you've got, you know, both the Okesons, you got Gus and Max have been in the mix, Tomelo Olsen. Let's not forget about the one-hander by Avery Norby.
3: Yes.
4: You know, as he's turning around. We got the long play just outside of the end zone by Olsen. Actually, he had a couple of them. And so, and then there again, there was another missed touchdown by Westberg. So I think that's going to be some of the, you know, kind of that chess game is can they adjust to that? Because Ricori was saying they were risking it all, sending truly the kitchen sink. And if the Lakers can hit that wide receiver, they're going to make him look silly and kind of rethink that. So far, haven't been able to, but it's there. We've seen a couple of those. I know Westberg wide open on the one play. So Lakers will have opportunities. As you mentioned, Kale, game is far from over.
3: Oh, yes. One score.
4: Yeah, and Lakers have, more than any game, there's a positive. The big plays, especially from the passing game, probably the best we've seen out of the Lakers all year. And it's been a balanced attack, hitting a lot of different guys. And it's that's been fun to see.
3: Absolutely. And on that last drive, they were back to, was it second and 25 at one point? And able to make some nice chunk plays and get that first down and continue the drive. So Lakers offense really starting to click here after a little bit of a slower start after the interception. And the defense as well, shutting down the last drive for Corey. Corey's had three drives so far. First two were touchdowns, able to stop them and force a punt after a great tackle. I believe it was it Berg on the tackle in the backfield? On
4: yep,
3: the
4: it was.
3: Pass?
4: It was Westberg, and it was a, you know, about a six-yard tackle for loss play by him.
3: Absolutely. So we will take a quick break, get ready for a second-half play, send it back to the studio for a U-Motors timeout, and be right back after this.
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4: And welcome back here, Laker fans. It's homecoming night at Moelberg Field, and we've got ourselves a tough one here for the Lakers. Ricori Spartans 14, Lakers 6, as the Lakers set to kick off here to begin the second half of this Laker homecoming game. And it's going to be fielded about the 10. That looked like maybe a block in the back.
3: Oh.
4: They got away. Oh. Still running. Got to wrap up here, boys.
3: And, man, he got about 20 yards extra than he should have.
4: A lot further than he should have, as you mentioned, Kale. Too many missed tackles.
3: So yeah, great starting field position for the Spartans here.
4: I don't know. The Lakers have really embraced, you know, for whatever that bend don't break. So they'll give up the chunk plays, and they'll kind of, you know, tighten up that belt when they need to. So now they've done that. Now
3: they need a turnover here.
4: That's right. A great time for a Laker turnover here. So here we go. Shotgun formation here for the Spartans. Give to the running. No, they're going to keep it around the edge. And is that Van Loy again?
3: Number 19.
4: It
3: is.
4: So,
3: Van Loy.
4: So far Van Loy's run up, lined up at quarterback and in kind of a wildcat look, and he has ran it 100% of the time he lines up back there. So
3: good percentage.
4: Yeah. You know, maybe he's got an arm as well. Always keep that in your back pocket. But at this point, I would say let's get him when you see him in the backfield.
3: Don't see a ton of tight end wildcat.
4: No, and it looks like he's there again. So we'll see what we have. And the Spartans kind of got that bunch formation, almost two H-backs at the far side.
3: And that's
4: illegal,
3: be
4: formation.
3: Illegal formation.
4: Yeah.
3: And, man, I mean.
4: And the Lakers saying, yeah, we've had enough of that. Yeah. We've seen this. So, Van Loy slipped on that play, but I, you know, there was nothing doing there anyway.
3: Plenty of red.
4: Yeah. Big body to bring down there. So.
3: Replay.
4: And so is Zahar back? Yeah, Zahar now the quarterback coming back onto the field. Spartans say, "All right, we're done. We're done being cute and creative." So we'll see. We'll see what happens. It's going to be second and 10 after the penalty.
3: So it's positive for the Lakers. Put that one back to the starting point, right?
4: Yep.
3: Got some late subs being made here.
4: Yeah. So we'll see what the. What the Spartans elect to do. We've seen a lot of stuff. Again, they were having, you know, having success on the edge against the Lakers.
3: Wow.
4: So now they empty backfield for Zahar, five wide receivers. And yeah, you want action. Here you go. Running back coming across the formation. They fake to him. Quick throw to the wide out. And that's going to be awfully close to a first down.
3: They're going to call him short.
4: If it's not, yeah, just short, they're going to call him. So. Going to be third and one for the Spartans after that quick pass play there.
3: And you may be thinking four down territory for the Spartans here.
4: You know, it could be. You're around midfield and not a lot of yardage to go. So we'll see. And the Lakers, you know, a lot of times they give that cushion there on the edge, making those throws a little easier than you'd like to see them. And so now Zahar, we have four wide receivers. Running back in motion out to the left. They're going to dump it out to him.
3: And he's quick off the edge, too.
4: And we'll see. Look like maybe a hold.
3: Oh, there's some laundry on the field, yeah. One of the Spartan players picked that one up, though.
4: And, yeah, it could have been. So I thought maybe we were going to have a hold on the edge, but no indication from the officials there. So yeah. I guess we're going to play on. But
3: I'm not sure exactly what. Was that a flag on the field or
4: no?
3: A
4: it looked
3: or?
4: Like maybe a I don't know if it was a towel or glove or something that came off a player, but just watching the play, it looked like a hold. But hey, we don't have the best angle here either. So, all right, Zahar and shotgun again. The same play, the opposite side.
3: Oh, he's open.
4: Looking deep to the receiver, caught, and that's going to be a Spartan touchdown.
3: And just too open.
4: Yeah, a lot of room there. Lot of room there on that play. And, you know, I think what the Spartans did there is they kind of, you know, they kind of lulled the Lakers to sleep a little bit with some of the shorter passes. And then all of a sudden they took a shot and took a shot deep and it worked. And so that's going to, for temporarily here, 10-19 on the BTD Manufacturing scoreboard. Recorey Spartans 20, Lakers 6 as the Spartans attempt the extra point. And kick is up and good. We're going to send it back to the studios for U-Motors timeout.
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4: And welcome back, Laker fans. And not the start to the first half we wanted to see. 10-19 to go here in the third quarter, and the Recorey Spartans have struck kind of quick and early here, Cale.
3: Not only that, but they're able to convert on their extra points, and that's going to be something where, you know, if the Lakers come down and score here, it may start adding up in the end.
4: Yeah, it is. Lakers now down 15, and so full two scores, and so we'll see what we'll see how they respond here.
3: Yeah, you know, I mean, they went into the half, you know, before that stop with just so much momentum, and
4: but you know, here's the thing: Lakers last time they put together some big
3: plays.
4: Well, they do try the onside,
3: and they recover it, and they're moving still.
4: Yeah, and we've seen them. You know, all game, they were kind of faking that, Kale. or the kicker would run up and act like it and waiting for the Lakers to respond. And you can almost see the body language as, you know,
3: desensitize them to it.
4: A little bit and just, you know, starting to get a little bit down. That momentum can shift in a hurry, though, in football. So, you know, now.
3: Did it travel the full amount, though?
4: Well, I believe it touched the Laker. So I'm not sure on the yardage. I was watching the.
3: And I'm not sure. They cannot advance an onside kick if recovered. So it's going to be set back farther than
4: right.
3: Where he was tackled. So.
4: Yeah. So the Spartans are going to begin this drive in Laker territory. Looks like it's going to be the 47-yard line.
3: And they do not have to declare an onside kick for high school. That's a difference from some other levels of football.
4: Yeah, they're kind of moving away from it for the most part at the higher level. So that's going to be
3: nice.
4: Oh, that's Van Loy, Dylan Barker. Excellent open field tackle. That was tell you what, that was no small order there by Barker. Van Loy is a big, strong kid. And he's had a lot of chunk plays by the Lakers. And alas, that's two plays in a row. The Lakers have shut him down, you know, that time on the edge, and he's ran that wildcat for the Spartans here a handful of times as well. So, well, here we go. 9:40 on the clock and ticking. And lo and behold, four wide receivers here for the Recorey Spartans, and Zakar in the shotgun formation. Lakers bring pressure. It looks like we had movement. Yeah, we did.
3: False start, okay. Well,
4: that's going to be a false start on the Spartans.
3: Lakers looking to shut down this drive after that.
4: Yeah, Lakers bringing some pressure on that one, which I like to see. I'd like to see, some big defensive plays here. Let's get some tackles for loss. Let's smack some folks out here and, even better, we come away with a turnover.
3: That would be amazing. I mean, the Lakers need some momentum here. Again, you know, plenty of time left in the game, but two scores.
4: And that helps. You know, all it ever takes in this game is one play to really swing that pendulum. So here we go. Bunch formation to the far side, and Zahar is going to roll out to that side. They go to that running back underneath again, and the Lakers still having a little bit of trouble with that.
3: He's just quick out there. You know, not a ton of blockers for him, but able to get that edge and pick up a big chunk.
4: Right. He kind of comes just along the bottom of that formation and easy to lose track in the bodies. And he's got good speed, too, the running back. So that's not an easy order there for the Lakers either. With the speed around the edge, but nonetheless going to have to find a way to slow that play down some. So now they come in the same formation, but now the bunch formation, tight bunch formation on the near side. They're going to hand. That's going to be a counter play,
3: and
4: he's got too much
3: holding.
4: Room. Well, if we got a hold, that'll be quite a gift.
3: And I believe they're going to call a holding.
4: Yeah, that was...
3: Wow, what a break.
4: That was about a 30-yard gain, 30. Maybe 35, and I think it's coming back, Cale.
3: Yeah, they're trotting backwards. I mean, talk about a well-needed break. Now,
4: yeah,
3: that's going to set them back even farther.
4: Yeah, well-needed, that might have been the understatement of the evening, because that was, you know, we talked about momentum and trying to slow this Spartan offense down. And
3: There looks like they're placing it at the first down mark, right? I don't believe.
4: Okay.
3: What? I'm a little at a loss here.
4: So are they saying that with the location of the penalty, there's still a first down?
3: Is that the way that works?
4: I guess so. I'm not going to argue. I will be honest. I haven't cracked open the high school football rule book, but it appears that that's the case.
3: Huh.
4: So still lost the 30 yards from the play, but now it is first down for the Spartans. And Zahar in shotgun with five wide receivers. Going to throw it up, and Nordby there on the coverage. Good coverage.
3: We got a little bit of fan fighting here.
4: Oh, really?
3: They're looking for a pass interference. Some of the fans for Recorey and some Detroit Lakes fans saying nope.
4: Yeah, well, keeps everyone on their toes, I guess, right?
3: Yeah, absolutely.
4: As long as it doesn't get out of hand here. All right, so now That's going to bring up 2nd and 10 for the Spartans. 8:47 to go now in the third quarter.
3: I can't get past that holding rule. That's interesting.
4: It was. So now 2nd and 10, quarterback keeper option play to the back. And that's a pretty good job of bottling him up there by the Lakers. Brought down by number 11, Owen Block. And so here we go. Ben, don't break again for the Lakers. And now it's 3rd and 5. Looks like 3rd and about 5. Maybe a long 4 for the Spartans. So, again, probably 4-down territory here. Mm-hmm. Lakers going to have to stop them twice. Clock continues to wind down. 21-6 for Corey over Detroit Lakes here in the third quarter. Zahar in the shotgun. 5 wide receivers, 3 to the near side. Running back in motion, fakes to him. He's going to keep it on the edge.
3: Ooh,
4: and I think
3: possibly.
4: We have another hold.
3: No,
4: not called.
3: Laundry.
4: Nope. And that looks like it's going to be a Spartan.
3: You could see, I mean, that was a hold.
4: It looked like a handful of jersey there as he broke the edge. And that's big when that play, you know, there are holds that don't matter, and some of those there, you know, when it's at the point of attack on the edge, it's pretty significant. So we've got 1st down and 10 from call to 25. Deep in Laker territory now are the Spartans, and Lakers need to stop here. Shotgun formation for Zahar. Bunch formation to the near side. He's going to roll out, drop back. Throws open. Across the formation to a wide-open receiver. That's Van Loy, the tight end, and another Spartan touchdown.
3: Man, just too open.
4: Yep. And good play design there by the Spartans. You know, the flow, everything came to the near side, through back, across the formation to the far side, and Lakers lost track of him there.
3: Got to give credit as well to Zahir. You know, moving out and rolling out to the right and throwing far deep across your body to the left is not an easy task
4: right.
3: at any level, let alone high school.
4: Right, and he had a lot of time there too. You know, credit this Spartan O-line. Lakers not controlling that line of scrimmage thus far like they did last week. So now extra point attempt is good.
3: Man.
4: And so Spartans 28, Lakers 6 on your BTD Manufacturing scoreboard. We're going to send it back to the studios for U Motors timeout.
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4: And welcome back here, Laker fans, to Mulberg Field. Lakers just about to receive here. Spartans tacking on another touchdown. The second half, Kale, going about as bad as it could for the Lakers.
3: A little bit of Murphy's Law there. So, I mean, two deep strikes for the Spartans convert into touchdowns, and I'm going to stick on it for a bit, but that's very interesting, that holding rule. I've never seen a holding still result in a first down for a team on any level.
4: I think what may have been bigger than that was a successful onside kick.
3: Oh, goodness.
4: As big as that was, that even that holding call is still a break for the Lakers. So now they're still doing the song and dance with the kickoff. And Lakers not really respecting it.
3: No.
4: After losing one. So not sure what the decision was there, but here we go. Kickoff, and that's going to be fielded deep by Wall.
3: Into a sea of light.
4: A little bit of room, but not a lot. And he's going to be brought down, called the 23-yard line, where the Lakers are going to begin their next drive. And they missed the last one with the onside kick, you know, recovery. So offense hasn't been on the field for a little while.
3: Yeah, and it's been a swing. And like we said earlier, too, I mean, these successful extra points, you know, Lakers have a long way to climb up, and it's made longer.
4: They do, and here's the thing. They've shown the big strike ability, so I just say for the Lakers, you know, let's air it out. Mm. Let's make some big plays and see what we can do here. So Hoglum out of the shotgun, and first place pass, Avery Normie. He's got room. Norby along the sideline, going to be brought down right about the 40.
3: Wow.
4: And so right off the bat.
3: There you go.
4: That's, you know, they must have been listening to me. But
3: that's an interesting spot.
4: Quick strike and, you know, kind of a calm ball. You had a good time by the O-line, good roll out by Hoglum. Great catch by Norby, and then he broke that first tackle, which sprung him for another 20 yards.
3: All right, so here we go, Lakers.
4: Lakers now in Spartan territory. They're going to hand off on the edge to Renteria. He's still got some room, breaks another tackle. He's going to go up the middle, the five, touchdown, Lakers.
3: Talk about responding quick. Two plays down the field from the 20-yard line.
4: That's a great way to get some of this momentum back and in a hurry.
3: Oh, there you go. So, you know, the lead is cut. Still a two-score game, but now it's a two-score game at least, right?
4: Yeah.
3: Or it is a two-score game now, excuse me, off
4: right.
3: of a three.
4: But this one really big here, Cale. Mm. Needing that extra point, you know, really with Ricori kicking their PATs, Lakers, if they can get just one out of, you know, well, two out of the next three, we'll call it, be able to tie the game. But we'll take three out of three. We're due to get some of these extra points, so that's got to be a focus here of the Lakers, and you know, both the play calling, the execution here, you got to have those are big.
3: And they are going for two.
4: They are. So shotgun formation for Hoglum, throws across the formation, really. He had a couple guys on that side looking for Gus Okeson. Tamela Olson didn't have a ton of time, but so we're going to send it back to the studios now with a U-Motors timeout.
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4: And welcome back, Laker fans. Quick strike response by the Lakers. And now the score on the BTD Manufacturing scoreboard. Ricori Spartans 28, Detroit Lakes 12. And with that quick strike response, but Cale, gosh, we failed on the two-point conversion. As we were talking, I think we've maybe had one or two successful. And Lakers try an onside kick of their own.
3: And they've got it.
4: Oh, that's going to be close.
3: Oh
4: no, they're gonna say the Spartans have it.
3: It looked like they both fell in on at the same time.
4: It was well timed. The Lakers had their chance at it. Looks like it slipped out of a Laker hand and the Spartans coming up with it at the end. Yeah, starting to get a little chippy out there as well.
3: Yeah, some boos from the crowd here. I love the intensity.
4: Yeah.
3: Great field position for Corey.
4: Tell you what though, you know what I just saw? I saw both the Laker players and the Laker fans fired up.
3: Yeah.
4: Like keep swinging here. That's what we got to have. So they're fired up. Let's get out. Let's dig in.
3: Ooh.
4: Now let's make something happen. Some late substitutions by the Lakers. Zahar now in shotgun, two running backs next to him. And going to run it up the middle for a gain of seven or so.
3: We got some late entanglements.
4: Yep. And, you know, tell you what, Lakers are saying we're not going away.
3: No.
4: I mean, so you did. You're seeing some chippiness a little bit, and you're seeing the Lakers fired up. I want to see him come out, you know, not literally, but swinging.
3: Swinging. Right,
4: I like the toughness. I like the, you know, kind of the moxie of that. So, all right, here we go. Second down, and we'll call it six for the Spartans.
3: There's a hole.
4: And another run up the middle. But I've seen just in the last three couple plays here an intensity turned up by the Lakers. Pads are popping a little harder than they were. So we got a first down for the Spartans. But I don't know. I just.
3: Some tough hitting out there.
4: It is. They're hitting hard. Let's get a turnover here, guys.
3: So, I mean, that onside kick, was off the hands of a Spartan and just couldn't get it for the Lakers.
4: It was. And you talk about a game of inches. I mean, that's, you know, you got two onsides. One went one way, one went the other, And here we go. Another flip to the running back. And that's a hole.
3: I was going to
4: say. There they caught it.
3: I was going
4: and
3: to say.
4: Wes, tell you what. After that onside kick play, Wes Berg was fired up.
3: And I don't think they're going to get a first down off this one.
4: No. And tell you what, he has, I think, gotten into the guard's head a little bit and, you know, was able to kind of pick up the hold on that one.
3: Absolutely.
4: And that was just from being scrappy, just not giving up on the play. So, you know, won't show up big in the stat book, but yeah.
3: That's a long first down for the Spartans here.
4: It is, and I'll tell you what. You know, you can see the seniors, you know, they're firing each other up. They're saying, let's go. You know, let's play football. So here we go.
3: Win at any cost.
4: Any kind. It doesn't matter how. Just win. A win is a win is a win. So
3: still two scores, I believe. Yeah, two scores.
4: Yep.
3: But they will have to convert. So
4: yep, got to get both of them.
3: Let's
4: get
3: it done defense first, right?
4: Yep, absolutely. So we've got three wide with an H-back. Running back comes in motion across the formation. They're going to give to the deep back.
3: Oh, nice
4: and
3: tackling.
4: He's
3: going to
4: be brought down by Olsen. Just thrown down like a rag doll. By Olsen.
3: I got to give Olsen his credit here. He is just, I mean, he's everywhere. We're calling his name quite often.
4: Yeah, he's a great asset to this Lakers team for sure.
3: Yeah, and talking with Coach as well, he's a good leader as well. He's a sophomore, but he's also out there being a great leader on the field.
4: Yeah, and so now we got, we'll call it second and 13, Cale.
3: We'll take it.
4: Yeah.
3: Turnover
4: Zahar
3: would be great.
4: Zahar in the shotgun. Lakers in a kind of a 43 look, and it's going to be an option play, and met by a host of Lakers. Good job out there. Excellent job. We got Gus Okeson in there, and
3: we're seeing things get a little bit more physical, a little more intense out there.
4: Yeah, it looks like Jake Helm in on the action that one, too. We're pads are popping out there.
3: Yes, they are.
4: I like it. This is football.
3: So a clock is ticking. That is one factor, right? We're still in the third quarter here, but clock is ticking.
4: It is.
3: Noted.
4: Yep. And not a factor yet by any means. You know, we still got the full fourth quarter, but not something you want to get comfortable with.
3: No.
4: When you're down two scores. So here we go. Shotgun formation.
3: Oh no.
4: And it looks like another hold. How did they not call that? Yeah. That's going to be another touchdown by the Spartans, but that was in the backfield. Lakers bringing pressure. Looked like a feel like I've said that a couple times, but
3: yeah.
4: It didn't look like a difficult one. You had hands outside the pads there of the pressure. So, however.
3: They're going to the well, and that well is full down the field.
4: It is. So, deep play down the middle, pass play for the Spartans. Spartans now 34, Lakers 12, as the Spartans now up to kick the extra point again.
3: And, you know, as they continue on with their scoring barrage, these extra points adding up.
4: Yep, they are. So a three-score game. And with 3:58 to go in the third quarter, we're going to send it back to the studios for a U-Motors timeout.
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4: And welcome back, Laker fans, to Mulberg Field. It's homecoming night here, and the Lakers have found themselves so far here, Cale, on the wrong side of the battle.
3: Yep.
4: Down three scores here, 3:58 to go in the third quarter. Recorey Spartans 35, Lakers 12. And I'm anticipating seeing a
3: It's only three men up.
4: Yeah, they've already run one onside. I wouldn't be surprised they ran it again, and not only are the Lakers beyond 10 yards, but they only have three guys up.
3: Ooh.
4: And they fake the onside yet again. Surprise, surprise.
3: But, I mean, it wouldn't have been a bad attempt.
4: No, it was there. The Lakers are not given a whole lot of respect to that, which surprises me when they've already had, you know, one success. So back to receive is Wall. He's got some room. Gets a little bit airborne on the play.
3: And he can fly.
4: That's going to be one of the better, you know, as far as a return starting field position for the Lakers. It's going to be about their own 35 here. And going to spot that on the near hash. And so we saw two play scoring drive, and I think the Lakers got more in them. You know, they've shown the ability, as we mentioned, for the big strike. Let's see more of it here. So I formation, and that's going to be Renteria
3: wow.
4: up the middle. Yeah, why not hand it off to the guy that just scored a touchdown? And he
3: how kinda, did he stay up?
4: He made something out of nothing there. Looked like it was going to be about a 2 yard gain, and Renteria, you know, kind of spun out of one and kept moving the pile and picked up a gain of, almost eight,
3: yeah.
4: It looks like. What looked like to be a gain of two. So here we go. And Lakers come out, Hoglam in shotgun, two running backs next to him, and two wide receivers to the far side. Looks to throw, does throw.
3: Oh,
4: and
3: dangerous.
4: Intended for Avery Nordby. It was going to be either completion of Nordby or out of bounds and landed out of bounds. So, a safe incompletion. I like that shot. So, you know, here we are, and we're still in Laker territory, but on about the 40, what's that, the 43?
3: Yeah, right. 43, yeah.
4: Yeah.
3: And it stopped the clock, too.
4: It does. Lakers now being three scores down, that clock already is a factor here. And is that Wall?
3: I believe.
4: Looks like Wall.
3: With a first down. Or Barker.
4: That's Owen Block.
3: Oh, Block. There's so many, right?
4: We got that stable of running backs, and we apologize for those at home. It's we never know who's going to be toting the ball for the Lakers. So that's going to be enough. Block in the Lakers are going to pick up a first down here.
3: I mean, quality is never lost when they switch out backs.
4: Right. A great luxury to have here for the Lakers. And so now at about their own 48, it's going to be first and 10 for the Lakers. 2:45 to go here in the third quarter. Hoglam under center with eye backs. And two wide receivers to the far side. He's going to drop back to pass.

0: second and 10. I formation for the Lakers.
1: And met Ooh. Right at the line.
0: And handoff to block. Yeah, he didn't get much there. Try and block off the right side, and he's going to lose a yard.
1: Yeah. Kale. I mean, it was. It's been a little bit rhythmic with the run, the pass back and forth. It was, in a situation like that, pretty well sniffed out.
0: Yeah. And so here we go. Clock continues to wind.
1: Four down territory.
0: I think we are.
1: I can promise you that.
0: You know, I think you could make the argument the Lakers may be in four down territory for the remainder of the game here. You know, down three
1: yes.
0: scores. Be
1: homecoming.
0: Nice, yeah, homecoming. It'd be nice to get another score here in. Be down just two into the fourth quarter. We'll see what the Lakers can do here. Hoglum under center. Drops back to pass.
1: Ooh,
0: and
1: that's an interception.
0: Ooh, yeah, picked off by the Spartans.
1: And he's going all the way. There is a flag on the field for a late
0: hit.
1: Hoglum is down.
0: Yeah, Hoglum hit hard after that
1: that's
0: throw.
1: Coming
0: so
1: back.
0: We'll see. We've got Hoglum down on the field injured.
1: Oh, geez.
0: An interception that is pretty well guaranteed to get called back here. Yeah, it was. And they even said targeting. The official gave the targeting. So we got a hit to the head.
1: And
0: I
1: do not want to speculate, but I have not seen him move.
0: Yeah.
1: We're
0: so
1: hoping he's okay. We'll send it back to the studio.
0: Yeah, well, they tend to him. We're going to send it back to the studio for a U-Motors timeout.
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0: And we're back here at Moldberg Field with a minute 36 to go in the fourth quarter. We're still at a stoppage for an injured play here. Hoglum, the quarterback for the Lakers, went down. Officials have already indicated a targeting call. And so they're still tending to him on the field. And minute 36 to go here in the third quarter. We've got... Mercori Spartans 35, Detroit Lakes Lakers 12.
1: Yeah, and, we say this often. It's great to win. It's great to play hard, but these are student-athletes out there, and the most important thing is that they're healthy and that they're able to play. And, obviously it's not a great look out there on the field as it stands. We're hoping that he's doing okay.
0: Yep, and they are. It looks like he's just sat up here, Kale.
1: Okay.
0: So
1: that's
0: a good sign for the for the young man. You know, football's it is when you strap on the helmet, there is a risk. It's a tough game.
1: Yeah, and talking
0: with
1: Coach Hefta as well on our Coffee with Coaches. Jude is, a member of the community, getting up to his feet.
0: And that's great to see. Now Jude Hoglum walking off the field. Your homecoming king, for...

0: for the week here, and so very happy to see the young man up and on his feet, on his own power, walking off the field, Cale.
1: Yeah, I mean, wow. I mean, a breath of relief. I mean, it was it's a scary sight to see a player out there not even moving after an injury. You're always, and especially to the head and neck, thankfully, you know, thank goodness he's up and able to get to the sideline. I'm assuming Tamelo will take his place on the center.
0: Yeah, and I did. I saw Tamelo warming up. So Tamelo Olsen, backup quarterback for the Lakers, and so now he's in the backfield here with Wall. So now Olsen out of shotgun, Lakers with bunch formation to the near side. Olsen's going to fake out to Wall, keep it himself, and Olsen's going to gain, looks like about two or three on the play here, Cale.
1: Yeah. And with Olsen, too, it does open up a different playbook, right? You know, he's a very mobile quarterback. He's obviously
0: plays
1: 10 positions.
0: Yeah.
1: A lot in that bag there for him.
0: Yeah, for sure. He's, haven't seen him throw the ball as much, Hoglum with a great arm, but, don't see Hoglum running the ball a lot, and Olsen certainly with that ability. So early on here, there's another one. And there's a fumble.
1: Was he, and he's down as well.
0: Yeah.
1: Oh, no. We've got two Lakers
0: down. Lakers down on the play.
1: And that's not good.
0: He's on his, looks like he's making his way up to his feet, but he took a pretty hard shot there.
1: Oh, gosh.
0: And not sure. So now they're tending to Olsen here. And so, we're going to go ahead and just send it back to the studios for a U Motors timeout.
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0: All right, and welcome back to Mohlberg Field here. We had a stoppage there, a couple Lakers down on the play. We had Tamelo Olsen slow to get up alongside three Lakers on that play. That was a tough one for the Lakers. Now slow to get off, and coming off the field here is Chase DeGroat, a very important piece of that offensive-defensive line here for the Lakers. Can't one thing to lose your quarterback, another to one of your best offensive linemen here, and possibly the backup quarterback in almost back-to-back plays. So on the play, there was a fumble by Olsen on his second play at quarterback. So now the Lakers on defense again. Spartans out of shotgun formation on first down. That's going to be incomplete. So a stop there.
1: You know, it's been a physical game so far.
0: Yeah. Yeah, very physical game, both sides. And so now 45.3 to go here in the third quarter as that continues to wind down. And now Zahar in the shotgun formation again, four wide receivers, going to throw to the near side of the tight end, Van Loy. And coming off the block, making a great play is Owen Block.
1: Yeah.
0: Way to come off that.
1: Block.
0: Yeah. Block coming off the block and making a good tackle.
1: So looking down on the sidelines for now, we've got, I think, Holcomb has his helmet back on.
0: Okay. And who knows? We're not sure, you know, what happened on the play. And that doesn't necessarily mean they're ready to let him go, but they could be here. So that's going to be our final play there. They're going to let it run down here, Cale. Final play of the third quarter. So your score, the Corey Spartans 35, Lakers 12 on your BTD Manufacturing scoreboard. We're going to send it back to the studios for a U-Motors timeout.
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1: Welcome back, Lakers fans, to Homecoming Football as the Lakers currently trail the Spartans 35 to 12. I'm Kel Daniels. Joining me today is Brad Sulberg, and 4th and 5 for the Spartans at right at midfield. It's been a turn of events. Obviously, Holcomb went down after a tough hit, and then Tamela Olsen as well. So it's been a lot of pieces for the Lakers. Olsen's out there warming his arm up, so he's looking like he may go back out on an offensive drive. And man, the Spartans are going for it on fourth down
0: here. Yeah, 4th and 5 here. So big play if the Lakers want to, you know, a shot to kind of make a comeback in this one.
1: Shotgun formation, 5 wide receivers, takes a snap, pitches to the middle. Stopped a little bit of stop up, and they stopped him.
0: They held him.
1: And nice effort by the Lakers. Now down 3 scores, still fighting.
0: Yeah, that was at the big tight end, Van Loy, there for the Spartans. And after some early success, Lakers doing a good job bottling him up, and I'm going to point out another positive here, Kale. I saw Chase DeGroat back on the field for the Lakers, so thankful for that. Both Olsen and DeGroat appear to be ready to go again for
1: and
0: the Lakers.
1: I believe Slipper is out there currently for the Lakers.
0: It is. Justin Slipper?
1: Eye formation for the Lakers. Takes snap, fumbles it, hands it off somehow, and they somehow are able to get a yard out of that play.
0: That's all right. You know, the first play, you got some jitters going on for the first live action, and he's a tough kid. He's a good athlete, so I expect Slipper to get settled in here and go to work for the Lakers.
1: And Tamelo comes in to replace Olsen. Slipper, but I mean, it's when you're third on the roster like that in a homecoming game, you're not expecting to be the one out there. So, you know, good job about keeping things alive there.
0: And I'll say Slipper himself is a great athlete,
1: yes,
0: but
1: he's
0: got two very good quarterbacks, as well on the roster. So
1: Olsen under center, I formation, takes a snap, hands it off, tripping over.
0: Yeah,
1: and
0: Renteria
1: no
0: there, yeah.
1: So 3rd and 9 for the Lakers, about the 49-yard line, their own 49.
0: Just about to midfield here.
1: Looks like Block checks in.
0: Okay. And Lakers looking to close this gap.
1: Yes, absolutely. So just under 10 minutes left in play, in regulation. Olsen from the gun, 2 wide receivers to both sides. Duos, takes a snap.
0: Throw it to Avery Nordby, no safety help.
1: Deep toss from Olsen, and that's on target.
0: Oh,
1: and just dropped again by Nordby, very close. Great toss by Olsen, giving a fighting chance on there, and it looks like, I can't say for sure since Olsen's still out there whether they'll be punting or going for it, but looks like the units are switching.
0: Yeah, and tell you what, that was that play was there. Lakers have had a couple close ones.
1: Yeah.
0: No safety help and the ball going in, and it must have been popped out just late because it looked like
1: it was right there.
0: It looked like a well-thrown ball. It looked like he had it there for a minute as well. So not, we couldn't kind of see on the backside of that play. Now what do we got here?
1: We got a stoppage timeout, Spartans. It's an interesting timeout.
0: It is. I don't know. They're going to call a timeout if I'm the Lakers. I might think about taking a shot and running a play here.
1: Absolutely.
0: We've kind of had enough of the need to slow that down. So here we go. We're going to send it back to the studios for a U-Motors timeout.
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1: 9:43 left in tonight's matchup. Takes a snap, and it's a fake for the Lake. Oh, no. So it looks like it was going to be a fake.
0: Rugby punt. Oh, and the return man bobbled it for just a second.
1: A lot going on there in a short amount of time. Off the timeout earlier, so the Spartans will take possession. They're up 35-12 with 9:35 left in the fourth. On our B2D manufacturing scoreboard. A couple of injuries, obviously, hoping that DeGroat is okay. He was out there playing, thankfully, and Holgum as well after taking a tough hit. We did see him with his helmet on. I'm not sure if he'll be going back out or if that'll even be the best option for him, I think, after something like that. Let Olsen take the reins there. So.
0: Yeah, absolutely here. You're always on the side of caution with injuries, even in a big, important game like the homecoming game here.
1: So it takes the snap for the Spartans, hands it off, and able to break one, but not getting much. We'll call that maybe a gain of one.
0: Looks like Dylan Barker coming up with the football in the bottom of the pile.
1: Oh, no.
0: Officials not they're not indicating anything yet.
1: They're not budging. They are set with that, so it's no dice for the Lakers defense there. 9:07 and counting. Left in tonight's matchup again. Tonight is homecoming. It's been a tough and physical game on both sides. Again, Recorey coming into the game 0-4, but they are probably the best 0-4 team
0: in
1: the state.
0: They have played some meat grind. Oh, he's down. Running back slips in the backfield.
1: Yeah, so positive for the Lakers defense here. Loss of about two, maybe three on the play.
0: Yeah, going to be third and long now for the Spartans. And... you know, I don't know, the Lakers, you know, here's the thing, Cale, the clock now definitely becoming a factor, but Lakers have shown quick strike ability, and I don't know, a turnover, an onside kick, and here we go.
1: We cannot count the Lakers out. They are an explosive team. 8:24 and counting in the shotgun for the Spartans. Four wide receivers takes a snap, looks for a screen pass, plenty of blockers. Lakers rallying, and whoa, tough.
0: Avery Nordby says, you're not one more inch. So we had, it was pretty good team tackling. One teammate around, I couldn't get a number there, but around the legs. And
1: I've seen guys have more success running into brick walls.
0: Yeah, Avery Nordby says, let me finish that off. So no more.
1: That'll shut down the drive for the Spartans, I believe. No, yeah. It's been a weird game. I don't want to say anything, but it looks like punt here.
0: Yeah, Olsen back to receive the punt.
1: Good to see him doing okay.
0: And now 10-9 on the play clock. We'll see as the Spartan punter runs out late onto the field.
1: High snap, taken in time. Punt
0: is... that's a horrible punt. Good for the Lakers. Get out of the
1: way. Oh, and almost touches a Laker and touched by the Spartans at their own 46.
0: Tell you what, that was 44. Good footwork by Jake Helm. You know, he had to scramble to get out of the way of that football.
1: Yeah, that's a floor is lava type situation there. So Lakers starting from great field position. Let's see who they throw out at quarterback here. I believe Olsen stayed out.
0: It does look like Olsen.
1: Yeah. And, DeGroat is back out there. Good to see him healthy. Again, another great leader and a great member of the community for the Lakers. Lakers break the huddle. Line up in the gun. Two running backs to each side. Two wide receivers to the near side. 7:26 left. Takes a snap. Screen pass too low for Nordby, and that's going to be an incompletion. But again, you know, a clock is stopped.
0: Yeah, that's one positive. We need the... need that clock to slow down, and just Olsen still getting used to throwing the ball here, stepping into the quarterback role.
1: So Spartans lead 35-12, 7:23 left in regulation. Second and 10. Breaks the huddle. Back in the gun for Olsen. One wide receiver to the near side. Dual backs. Takes a snap. Looks right. Passes deep. And that's too far.
0: Got to be a.
1: There was a little bit of, definitely. A
0: lot of contact on that.
1: Of contact there on the outside. And it's a quick third down now. 7:17 left.
0: Interesting.
1: And you got to be thinking, I mean, we did see a punt on a 4th and 9 last time, so I can't completely rule out if they aren't able to pick it up here that they will punt. But down 3 scores, 7:17 left in homecoming play.
0: Yeah, that was a number 17. We don't have a
1: You're right. We do not.
0: So I'm not sure who that ball was intended for, but it looked like a it had a chance there, and receiver tangling. So
1: and a timeout is called on the field. So we'll take a U Motors timeout of our own. Send it back to the studio. We'll be right back after this.
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1: Welcome back, Lakers fans, to a homecoming play. 7:17 left in regulation. The Spartans lead 35-12 on the Lakers. 3rd and 10 to Mello Olsen, subbing in for Jude Holcomb after an injury. Takes a snap in the gun. Rolls out to his right, looking for an open man. Tosses deep down the field. In his head! Struggling catch!
0: That looked like an Edelman catch there. You know, kind of bobbed up and down. And
1: that was number 17. We don't have him on the roster. And they're going to call it an incomplete.
0: Oh, now incomplete? Are you kidding me?
1: I'm not sure what they saw. There
0: is absolutely no way he could have seen that from there.
1: Yeah, I was wondering as well. I mean, it did look like it may have touched, but I didn't see any.
0: Good grief.
1: Officials near, so 4th and 10 now after that.
0: There is no way.
1: That was a very late reversal. Looked like.
0: Oh.
1: I don't know. I mean, so.
0: I mean, he fell backwards. You know, he was tackled backwards, and the ball stayed on the looked like the upper side, unless that slipped through, but from up here it looked like a bobble and a good finish. So now that's going to bring up 4th down.
1: Lakers going for it on 4th. Tomelo in the I formation. 2 wide receivers out to each side. Takes a snap, and these just slips it down, and they were cruising off the edges, and that's going to be a Recorey ball.
0: Pretty hard pressure. And then in addition to that, Olsen slipping. So,
1: yeah. So it's been a rough second half here for the Lakers tonight. 7:04 left to play. It's been a pretty stretched out second half for sure. Time wise, we've had a handful of injuries and some timeouts as well, and some artificial noisemakers.
0: Yeah, someone's got an air horn in the stands, which is one of the dumber things you could do at a football game.
1: Classy.
0: Yeah.
1: All right, so the Spartans have the ball, line up in the shotgun. 3 wide receivers, 2 to the left, 1 to the right, takes a snap, looks right, screen pass once again, able to juke and make a man miss before falling forward into the arms of a couple Lakers, taken down after a gain of about 4. And the Spartans aren't playing like they're trying to run the clock out here, some of these passes.
0: Nope.
1: And they're going to actually call it probably 2 yards farther than I had it at, so we'll call it again a 6.
0: Yeah.
1: Break the huddle.
0: Yeah, the Spartans thus far have not showed any signs of being conservative.
1: And they're a frustrated team starting the year off 0-4, excuse me. Takes a snap from the shotgun, screen pass to the running backs. Tangled up after we'll call it a gain of...
0: Yeah, that was Chase DeGroat had his legs, and he wasn't going anywhere, and helped out by a couple of teammates on the play.
1: Yeah, so passing attack up 3 scores with 6 minutes left in homecoming play for the Spartans. Looking to possibly make a statement here tonight in Detroit Lakes.
0: I am going to put a small wager that the ball's going to be in the air here on this play.
1: I will I will trail you for that.
0: Yeah, I just they've kind of got that look
1: in the gun motion. That's an illegal
0: quarterback
1: formation.
0: Had something going on.
1: I know.
0: They're
1: going to
0: call a timeout.
1: Oh, come on.
0: You know what, Cale? I honestly think they were going to run some sort of a trick play on that. I'm the quarterback with the way he was kind of looking at his receiver in the defense. But here, at any rate, we'll send it back to the studios for a U-Motors timeout.
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1: Welcome back, Lakers fans. Spartans lead 35-12 with 5:39 left in the fourth quarter. In the gun, takes a snap, fakes a handoff, deep pass on the sideline, connects, and that's going to go in. I get it, right? You know, I'm not here to judge. There's still plenty of time left in the game. But
0: yeah, now it's just outright classless. And then you had the lineman 74 do the shooting motion. Which should be an automatic unsportsmanlike. So, Recorey Spartans showing their colors here.
1: They were up three scores with a against a team with 5 minutes left in the game with a backup quarterback. I just think, honestly, you can run this game out on this drive if you'd like. You just got to pick up a couple first downs. It's in my mind, you know, I understand that they're frustrated. They started off the year 0-4. You know, they're a great team, a lot of talent.
0: But that was not only the kind of the call at the time, but also the action afterward. Just classless, we'll call it. Yeah. So here we are, 5:30 to go. Spartans, Recorey 42, Lakers 12. And we're going to send it back to the studios we're going to keep it here.
1: Yeah, so I definitely a lot to discuss in this game, obviously. You know, going back, I understand. You're trying to make a statement, right? You're saying, hey, we are a good team. You know, and here we go.
0: Yeah.
1: But on homecoming night, you know, after a couple of injuries on the Lakers, too, it's...
0: Well, it's just in general. It's kind of the manner of what they're doing. They're not... They weren't just, you know...
1: They're an aggressive
0: trying to keep
1: team.
0: A drive going.
1: Yeah.
0: Taking end zone shots.
1: Taking shots down the field.
0: With
1: you know.
0: All your starters still in.
1: Yeah.
0: 42-12.
1: And, if we see an onside here, I think... I think we're going to see some fired up fans in the crowd.
0: Yeah, we could. I wouldn't be shocked here at this point, but they've won one game a year and then shows. So,
1: well, it's Lakers got to give them credit on here. They're still playing hard. We're seeing a lot of physicality. Not a ton of penalties on the Lakers.
0: No, Lakers still playing pretty disciplined football,
1: and we saw that in Delano as well. We saw that in Fergus Falls.
0: Yeah,
1: all credit to the coaches and the players.
0: Very disciplined year here.
1: So no trick formation for them here. It looks like they're going to line up like normal. I actually shouldn't say it so quick. We'll wait.
0: Yeah, we'll see what happens.
1: And it's a normal kickoff.
0: Yeah, first time for everything.
1: Block out there, running out to the outside, and wrapped up. Right around the 27. So Lakers back out there, homecoming night. Starting to cool down here in Detroit Lakes. Not on the field, though.
0: No.
1: It's still plenty hot out there.
0: It is.
1: So it looks like there are, just from visually, it looks like there are a few subs in on the Spartans defense.
0: It looks like there are some...
1: So I guess they just
0: some
1: wanted
0: reserve
1: the last
0: players.
1: One.
0: Yeah,
1: they just wanted the last score.
0: So
1: five formation takes a snap, and that's a fumble, and recovered by Recorey at the 28-yard line, off of a little bit of a miscommunication on the handoff. So they will get the ball back. We'll see what they do here. 5:21. This might be the longest fourth quarter that we cover this year.
0: Yeah, and at the end of the play there, looks like Nathan Loreth maybe shaking up on the play again. One of those valuable offensive linemen for Lakers. You hate to see any of that happen, especially here late in the game. And Lakers, one thing for the Lakers, you know, we've talked a lot about toughness. They've got plenty of that in them. Mm-hmm. And they haven't, they have yet to have a game at full strength all year.
1: Yeah, no, absolutely.
0: You know, and we have got yet another timeout.
1: Yeah. So, I suppose.
0: All right. So, yeah, we're going to send it back to the studios for a U-Motors timeout.
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1: Well, welcome back, Lakers fans, to homecoming football. The Ricori Spartans lead 42-12 with 5:21 left in the game, and there's a timeout on the field, or there was a timeout on the field. So after a fumble on a handoff, the Spartans recover at about the 28-yard line. Looks like they've got some subs in here, so we'll see how this drive plays out. Cooling down. I'm shivering a little bit here. How about you, Brad?
0: Yeah, starting to, the teeth are starting to want to chatter a little bit here, Cale. It's definitely fall football weather here. So.
1: Yes, it is. So out of the gun for the Spartans, they've got duos out, takes a snap, hands enough up the middle, met by a host of Lakers, and down after a gain of about three. 5:13 and counting on our BTD manufacturing scoreboard in a very long fourth quarter. Couple injuries for you that maybe just be tuning in. Jude Holcomb, starting quarterback and homecoming king, was thankfully able to get up to his own feet after quite some time spent on the ground after a tough
0: hit. Yeah, good to see him walk off on his own power for sure.
1: Out of the gun, excuse me, for the Spartans. Three wide receivers, two to the right, one to the left, takes a snap, hands it off, and stopped for a loss of one. So now we're starting to see we had a little bit of a discussion around the handling. It was they're up three scores and decided to go for a pretty well connected bomb.
0: I kind of had an inkling of that going into that timeout. The way that the quarterback came out with that kind of look in his eye and kind of looking at his receiver in the defense, and sure enough, I wasn't. Wasn't surprised, unfortunately.
1: No,
0: I
1: so,
0: wanted to be, but
1: out of the gun for the Spartans, four wide receivers, trios to the far side, takes a snap, screen pass to the outside, moving up and brought down.
0: That was number for the Lakers here. It was 32. Do we have an updated program with that?
1: No, 32.
0: No, I don't. So we got a couple mystery numbers out there.
1: Oh, 22, I believe.
0: Was it 22?
1: Okay. Lane Conoy.
0: Okay, Lincoln, and he grabbed a fistful of jersey, and he must have stretched that thing out about a foot, for not much gain. So not, a little unorthodox, but a young man got the job done. Like to see it. So now fourth and eight here.
1: And the good thing as well, this is a non-conference game for the Lakers, right? They're still in a big hit by the Lakers, and that'll,
0: nearly a quarterback sack, and Ricori electing to throw the ball there.
1: Yeah. I mean, the Lakers, they're still going to be 2-1 in the conference. And I think that's
0: right.
1: One of the big points as well, is second in the conference as it stands. And, it's after a tough start, they still all day today have been just playing hard out there. And it's a good team, too. It really is. Ricori is a great team. And we knew going into this that they'd be a tough matchup for the Lakers. I don't have any hope lost whatsoever. I still think we have a great team out there, and they're going to do great things. And, we saw a lot of great play earlier on from Holcomb while he was out there. Tamelo Olsen with a lot of electrifying plays, and Wall, Renteria, Blanc, and Barker, out in the backfield, nice little quartet, able to get things done. So Lakers with the ball, takes a snap, hands it off, finding some room up the middle. Gain of about, we'll call it five for the Lakers. 3:08 and counting.
0: Yeah, and so the next... next one on the schedule here, for the Lakers is the long road to Hutchinson. So sure would have been nice to come away with a win here, but yeah, going on the road to Hutchinson, and they're currently 3-1.
1: Yeah, and they're a team that that beat the Spartans, that were able to take them down earlier this year, And they're going to be a tough matchup again. You know, always facing forward, eyes forward for the Lakers, yep, and looking towards the next matchup.
0: Yeah, absolutely. And so we got this one yet to wrap up here. And so you'd certainly want to see the Lakers, you know, probably at that point they're getting some other kids on the field and looking to keep everyone healthy, or as healthy as we can be here moving forward. So, and we do have Justin Slipper now in at quarterback for the Lakers.
1: So Slipper
0: along with
1: breaks the huddle.
0: Host of kids, and it'll be interesting to see, you know, now moving forward, you know, the Lakers, Slipper himself, a good athlete,
1: yeah,
0: and so it'd be interesting to see what the Lakers do at quarterback this next week. You know, you've got Olsen who really kind of is one of the backups and moves everywhere all over the field for the Lakers. You got Slipper.
1: I got to say, we just saw, I'm sorry, an entire shift.
0: Yeah, it looks like the Lakers have brought in on kind of all the reserves there. Get some of those guys on the field for the homecoming game as the clock continues to wind down. 1:45 to go here in the fourth quarter in your BTD Manufacturing scoreboard.
1: So takes a snap, is Slipper, hands it up the middle, able to fall forward for, we'll call it 5 yards, 4 or 5 yards off a first down run. 1:30 and counting.
0: And looks like they're running back there, maybe.
1: Oh, God.
0: Maybe slow to get up. And looks like it is, so we're going to go ahead and take a break. We're going to send it back to the studios for a U Motors timeout.
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1: Back, Lakers fans. The injured player on the play was number 11, Owen Block. Was able to get to his feet and get off, but it's another tough injury for the Lakers. Takes a snap, hands off, and pushing forward for a first down.
0: And who's our running back
1: 40.
0: There? We got a new running back, 48, I
1: 48.
0: Think.
1: Talon Barker. Or Baker, excuse me. He's a senior.
0: All right.
1: And picking up a first down, I mean, wow. I mean, how many running backs?
0: I was just going to say,
1: I mean, how
0: the
1: many?
0: List, the list of running backs for the Lakers is...
1: And the linemen. We got to give the credit to the linemen, too. I mean,
0: yeah.
1: Well,
0: that,
1: on.
0: They, you know, just that... Well, the running back group is unique just because where the Lakers are a little short on numbers this year and don't have a lot of depth, they sure have it at running back.
1: Under a minute, actually under 45 seconds now, takes a snap, hands it off. And now we're seeing a little bit, yeah, you know, what more we expected in the end here. A little bit, you know, easing up from both sides here.
0: Yep.
1: And a nice pickup of, we'll call it 8 yards, maybe nine.
0: And we'll see here. That may do it here, Cale.
1: Yeah, I was going to say.
0: We've got 30 on the shot clock and 25 on the game clock. So.
1: Yep, and that's going to be it for tonight's action.
0: Looks like they're gonna call that. So that's going to be it here. Our final is the Wacori Spartans 42. And the Detroit Lake Lakers 12 at the homecoming game for your score on the BTD Manufacturing scoreboard. And we're going to send it back to the studios. And we'll be back with your postgame.
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2: And good evening, Laker fans. Brad Solberg here alongside Cale Daniels just to wrap up overall was just, in all honesty, just kind of a disappointing turnout in the game result for the Lakers.
3: And I want to make it clear as well, and we both agree on this, the disappointment doesn't come with the players itself. They all fought so hard out there today. I mean, we had a lot of great plays, a lot of explosive. I mean, a two-play drive, 80-yard two-play drive for the Lakers. A lot of bright spots. A couple things didn't go their way, obviously, with the onside kick, the interception. There was a couple fumbles. Once it got past that onside kick, it was pretty much all Recorey from there on out. But we want to make it known, every player out there today, they fought.
2: They did, and there was that point in the game where they really kind of showed, hey, we're not done.
3: No.
2: You could see the kids fired up out on the field. And so easier said than done, but the thing has bounced back.
3: Yeah.
2: And after a game like this, again, easier said than done. But we've seen these guys, they started out the season, 0-2, couple of tough wins, and they picked up some, they picked up two wins that were not only tough, but they looked really good in them. And so, again, don't count them out yet, but certainly a tough day for the Lakers.
3: Yeah, and we hope as well. Jude Holcomb went down pretty hard after a decent hit, and hopefully he gets back and feeling better and out there on the field if possible, as soon as possible.
2: Yeah, certainly, and tough one to go down. He was the MVP for the game.
3: GMC MVP.
2: Yeah, he was. He had an excellent night throwing the football until he – unfortunately had to exit the game with an injury, and so hoping and praying he's back for the Lakers soon, and that's the theme for the Lakers here is bounce back.
3: Yeah, and for Recorey, I mean, they picked up a good win for themselves. Hey, let's take a peek at our stream schedule coming up here. We've got Laker volleyball, and this is going to be a great one versus Holly. Obviously, you've got some skin in the game here, don't you?
2: Yeah, do. Follow the volleyball team. Youngest daughter Ruth, senior year, and been cheering them on. They've had a tough stretch, but speaking of bouncing back, I think they're ready to do that here this coming week against Holly. So.
3: And I think we've got some celebration out there by some of the Recorey players laying out in the field, doing little snow angels. So congrats, Recorey goes to 1-4 on the year. Lakers fall. Back to the streaming schedule. October 6th, we have at Lakers boys soccer versus St. Cloud Apollo. That'd be a home game on the 9th. We've got a tough Lakers football matchup as they take on the road and visit Hutchinson. That will be dependent on the weather. It's going to be one where we're going to be outside on the stand, so we will keep an eye on that. On the 12th, Laker volleyball versus DGF. 13th, Laker volleyball versus Wilmer. And on the 14th, we're back home for Laker football versus Wilmer. So that's a wrap on our streaming schedule, and that'll be a wrap on tonight's broadcast. Lakers' final score of homecoming, 42-12. As they fall to the Spartans. So from all of us and our crew, I'm Cale Daniels. Joining me today, Brad Solberg, Raina Zima, our director, and Aaliyah Chilton, our camera operator. We thank you for joining us. We'll take a quick break and be back with your regularly scheduled programming after this.
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7: ABC News, I'm Dave Packer. The latest federal jobs report showed the U.S. economy added 29,000 jobs in September. That's far lower than the 80,000 that were expected. And employment in July and August combined were revised to show 60,000 fewer jobs than previously reported. President Trump rallying tonight in Mobile, Alabama, ahead of the midterms, repeating his claim that prices will go down once the war with Iran ends.
8: As soon as it's going to end very soon, probably right after the election, but as soon as it does end, oil prices will come tumbling down.
7: Cornell University says it's fully supporting New York Governor Kathy Hochul's decision to assign the alleged gang rape investigation to Attorney General Letitia James. It's Saturday morning in Japan and South Korea, which woke up this morning to news of another North Korean missile launch. The South saying it traveled more than 400 miles before crashing into the sea. U.S. Pacific Command says there is no immediate threat to U.S. personnel or territory or to U.S. allies. This is ABC News. A judge has permanently dismissed vandalism charges against a former U.S. Olympian, David Hearn, for vandalizing the Lincoln Memorial reflecting pool. Prosecutors dropped charges, saying botched renovations caused the damage. ABC's Jay O'Brien reports.
9: Former Olympian David Hearn and his lawyer celebrating another legal win after a Washington, D.C. judge permanently dismissed the vandalism case against him.
10: It's a victory for democracy.
9: In his ruling Thursday, Judge Todd Edelman sharply rebuked the president, writing, despite no evidence of a crime, there is a risk that Mr. Hearn will be prosecuted nonetheless, blaming political pressure brought by the president of the United States upon his subordinate officers.
7: In the first season of Major League Baseball's automated ball strike system, robot umpires overturned 54% of challenge calls. Catchers had the most success, winning 59% of their challenges compared to 49% for batters. Dave Packer, ABC News.
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13: Here's your KDLM weatherology forecast. Slight chance for isolated rain showers tonight. Otherwise, cloudy skies expected. Lows level off around 47. Southeasterly winds 8 to 15 miles per hour. Cloudy skies with a few peaks of sun tomorrow. Slight chance for isolated rain showers. Highs around 66.
14: partly cloudy tomorrow night, lows level off around 42. I'm meteorologist Jennifer Vujicic. Right now, 56.

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1: Detroit Lakes weather.
2: Here's your KDLM weatherology forecast. Slight chance for isolated rain showers tonight. Otherwise, cloudy skies expected. Lows level off around 47. Southeasterly winds 8 to 15 miles per hour. Cloudy skies with a few peaks of sun. Tomorrow, slight chance for isolated rain showers. Highs around 66. Partly cloudy tomorrow night. Lows level off around 42. I'm meteorologist Jennifer Vujicic. Right now, 56.

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1: ABC News, I'm Dave Packer. President Trump rallying in Mobile, Alabama tonight ahead of the midterms, warning Republicans what might be in store if Democrats flip Congress.
2: If they win the midterms, they will do everything possible to open up those borders and screw up our country and do it again, and we're not going to let that happen.
1: The president avoiding midterm campaigns in states with the most competitive races, focusing instead on motivating his existing supporters to vote for Republican representatives. Russia using drones and rockets to ramp up attacks on Ukraine's capital, for the first time attacking Kyiv's huge main bridges, hitting one with drones four times since Thursday. Senior intelligence and law enforcement officials telling ABC News the co-pilot accused of stabbing the pilot during that cockpit attack, then plunging the plane into a nosedive in an attempt to crash it, had previously been identified as a security risk for radical views. This is ABC News. ChatGPT parent company OpenAI says it's fired three employees. The company says has a history of misconduct and shared information with an outside evaluation group for AI. ABC's Jacqueline Lee has more from Los Angeles.
3: OpenAI's investigation found a pattern of misconduct, with these three individuals let go for violating policies on handling sensitive information. OpenAI saying in a statement, quote, "Our investigation confirmed that these individuals mishandled sensitive information outside established company procedures, violating our policies and breaking the trust essential to our work." The company also clarifying no one was let go for raising safety concerns.
1: The FDA announced it's expanding this summer's recall of products linked to potential E. coli contamination to include Great Value products recently shipped to Walmart stores across 30 states, as well as organic mixed berry blends from Trader Joe's. Officials warning consumers to throw them out. Dave Packer, ABC News.
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11: Detroit Lakes weather. Here's your KDLM weatherology forecast. slight chance for isolated rain showers tonight. Otherwise, cloudy skies expected. Lows level off around 47. Southeasterly winds 8 to 15 miles per hour. Cloudy skies with a few peaks of sun. Tomorrow, slight chance for isolated rain showers. Highs around 66. Partly cloudy tomorrow night. Lows level off around 42. I'm meteorologist Jennifer Wojcicki. Right now, 56.

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1: Lakes weather. Here's your KDLM weatherology forecast. Slight chance for isolated rain showers tonight. Otherwise, cloudy skies expected. Lows level off around 47. Southeasterly winds 8 to 15 miles per hour. Cloudy skies with a few peaks of sun. Tomorrow, slight chance for isolated rain showers. Highs around 66. Partly cloudy tomorrow night. Lows level off around 42. I'm meteorologist Jennifer Vujicic. Right now, 56.

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1: weather. Here's your KDLM weatherology forecast. Slight chance for isolated rain showers tonight. Otherwise, cloudy skies expected. Lows level off around 47. Southeasterly winds 8 to 15 miles per hour. Cloudy skies with a few peaks of sun. Tomorrow, slight chance for isolated rain showers. Highs around 66. Partly cloudy tomorrow night. Lows level off around 42. I'm meteorologist Jennifer Vujicic. Right now, 56.

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CF Moto side-by-sides are built for thrill seekers. Hit the mud, sand, or snow, and leave the rest in the dust. J&K Marine.

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1: ABC News, I'm Dave Packer. Multiple sources identifying the co-pilot accused of stabbing the captain of an Israel-bound flight and plunging the plane in a terrifying nosedive in an attempt to crash it as 29-year-old Hammam al-Hammami. Meanwhile,
2: Captain Smit Bashar saying he is now feeling fine despite being stabbed multiple times. He's now back in the UAE. His first officer on that flight is in custody there. Israeli officials say he may have been radicalized as the investigation continues.
1: ABC's Tom Sophie Burridge. The U.S. economy showing signs of a slowdown. Friday's government report showing employers adding just 29,000 jobs in September. That's well below expectations. The unemployment rate edging up to 4.2%. As drivers around the world deal with record high gas prices, now some possible relief. Member countries of the Group of Seven or G7 agreeing to release 100 million barrels of diesel fuel and crude oil from reserve stock. This is ABC News. The FDA Friday said they made plans to help prevent future cyclospora outbreaks like the one which occurred this summer.
3: The FDA's investigation into that lettuce outbreak that started over the summer and sickened nearly 13,000 people has now been completed. Investigators say they found the parasite in wastewater and a drainage ditch near the Taylor Farms New Mexico facilities. They say they're confident the recalled lettuce is no longer on the market. The FDA also announcing additional steps to help prevent future outbreaks, including more lab testing and surveillance of crops before the upcoming season. Yuri Benajad, ABC News, New York.
1: This year's Kennedy Center Honors will be held at Washington's Capital One Arena. The Kennedy Center's board voted to close the venue last month after a federal judge blocked them from adding President Trump's name to the building. Trump has said the center needs repairs that will only happen if the board was allowed to add his name to the building. But a federal judge ruled that can only be done with congressional approval. Dave Packer, ABC News.
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6: Detroit Lakes Weather. Here's your KDLM weatherology forecast. Slight chance for isolated rain showers tonight. Otherwise, cloudy skies expected. Lows level off around 47. Southeasterly winds 8 to 15 miles per hour. Cloudy skies with a few peaks of sun tomorrow. Slight chance for isolated rain showers. Highs around 66. Partly cloudy tomorrow night. Lows level off around 42. I'm meteorologist Jennifer Vujicic. Currently 55.

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1: weather. Here's your KDLM weatherology forecast. Slight chance for isolated rain showers tonight. Otherwise, cloudy skies expected. Lows level off around 47. Southeasterly winds 8 to 15 miles per hour. Cloudy skies with a few peaks of sun. Tomorrow, slight chance for isolated rain showers. Highs around 66. Partly cloudy tomorrow night. Lows level off around 42. I'm meteorologist Jennifer Vujicic. Currently 55.

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1: Detroit Lakes weather.
2: Here's your KDLM weatherology forecast. Slight chance for isolated rain showers tonight. Otherwise, cloudy skies expected. Lows level off around 47. Southeasterly winds 8 to 15 miles per hour. Cloudy skies with a few peaks of sun. Tomorrow, slight chance for isolated rain showers. Highs around 66. Partly cloudy tomorrow night. Lows level off around 42. I'm meteorologist Jennifer Vujicic. Currently 55.

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1: ABC News, I'm Dave Packer. Multiple sources identifying the co-pilot accused of stabbing the captain of an Israel-bound flight and plunging the plane in a terrifying nosedive in an attempt to crash it as 29-year-old Hammam al-Hammami. Meanwhile,
2: Captain Smit Bashar saying he is now feeling fine despite being stabbed multiple times. He's now back in the UAE. His first officer on that flight is in custody there. Israeli officials say he may have been radicalized as the investigation continues.
1: ABC's Tom Sophie Burridge. The U.S. economy showing signs of a slowdown. Friday's government report showing employers adding just 29,000 jobs in September. That's well below expectations. The unemployment rate edging up to 4.2%. As drivers around the world deal with record high gas prices, now some possible relief. Member countries of the Group of Seven or G7 agreeing to release 100 million barrels of diesel fuel and crude oil from reserve stock. This is ABC News. The FDA Friday said they made plans to help prevent future cyclospora outbreaks like the one which occurred this summer.
3: The FDA's investigation into that lettuce outbreak that started over the summer and sickened nearly 13,000 people has now been completed. Investigators say they found the parasite in wastewater and a drainage ditch near the Taylor Farms New Mexico facilities. They say they're confident the recalled lettuce is no longer on the market. The FDA also announcing additional steps to help prevent future outbreaks, including more lab testing and surveillance of crops before the upcoming season. Yuri Benajoud, ABC News, New York.
1: This year's Kennedy Center Honors will be held at Washington's Capital One Arena. The Kennedy Center's board voted to close the venue last month after a federal judge blocked them from adding President Trump's name to the building. Trump has said the center needs repairs that will only happen if the board was allowed to add his name to the building. But a federal judge ruled that can only be done with congressional approval. Dave Packer, ABC News.
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0: From the heartland of America and the gateway to the West, good morning, good evening, wherever you may be across the nation, around the world. I'm George Norrie, and this is Coast to Coast AM. Later tonight, those open lines. Here's what's happening. The U.S. labor market hit a soft patch in September as the economy added just 29,000 jobs and the unemployment rate increased to 4.2%. The latest jobs report in the final official employment snapshot before the midterm elections also showed that recent months hiring was weaker than previously thought and that wage growth slowed, putting Americans' paychecks further behind the eight ball at a time when inflation has accelerated. As we've been reporting, the USS Theodore Roosevelt Carrier Strike Group and the USS Macon Island Amphibious Group are heading for the Middle East. When they arrive, the U.S. could have three aircraft carrier groups with around 20,000 forces in the region. And President Trump said European leaders agreed on Friday to release a massive amount of their diesel oil stockpiles to alleviate high prices. And ensuring that Iran will be very quickly ended, the president says it could end soon. Let's check in with our Tom Danheiser on today's activities. Tommy?
1: Well, George, the U.S.-Iran conflict is intensifying as U.S. President Donald Trump vows the war will end right after the election following his rejection of a peace proposal from Tehran to reopen the Strait of Hormuz. The U.S. continues deploying thousands of additional troops to the region. Mr. Trump told reporters Thursday that Iran might be linked to a co-pilot's attempt to crash a packed plane traveling from Dubai to Israel. The president didn't offer any further details and said Iran would be hit very hard if it was determined that Tehran was behind the incident. Meanwhile, regional and Western officials said Saudi Arabia is planning an offensive against Iran-backed Houthi militants in Yemen, with options being considered including a coastal push to secure the Red Sea shipping route or an assault on multiple fronts. The operation, expected to be launched in the coming weeks, will be led by Yemeni forces on the ground supported by Saudi airstrikes. And oil prices have pulled back from recent highs after the G7 announced a coordinated release of up to 100 million barrels of crude and diesel from strategic reserves over the next 4 months. George?
0: All right. Thank you, Tom. Daily creatine supplementation could help middle-aged and older adults preserve lean muscle mass, gain strength, and support cognitive function, whether it's paired with exercise or not. It's an amazing study, 12-week study of men, 64 men and women ages 45 to 65. Creatine supplementation, remember that. Today's AI tools are strange beasts. On one hand, they have truly remarkable capabilities, and on another hand, they act very strange. But you can also check in with Heidi Hollis, our expert. Heidi, do you think AI is evil?
2: Hey there, George. Yeah, I think it's pretty clear that, like, the capabilities of AI has been seen as, like, the next threat to mankind on a wide scale. But not because it's fully proven to be an outright threat just yet, like through hallucinations or attempts to hack other computer systems. But it doesn't help that the computers are smarter and faster than us. And now, in some instances, they show a will to survive no matter what. So that's nerve-wracking. But so now we worry, like, how far they can go. So we know we need to put limits on them, like whether they're governed by nations or not. I know we all have experience, like, being lied to and absolutely driven down the wrong path with these systems. And we get all angry. But is it any worse than what people do to us, you know? If the systems are made up of the same elements on the earth as mankind is, the worry is that they may also strive to conquer and multiply and rule and dominate just as much as the predecessors of it, like meaning us. So we know that this is possible and it terrifies and it looks quite evil, but you have to wonder if evil is in the eye of the beholder. Or is evil just in this world in general and anything that came from it? So, you know, for fun, George, I've asked, like, various types of AI, like, if it had a choice, what spiritual intention would it have? And time again, it chooses Christianity with, like, various reasons for it. And it could be that it's just reflecting the user's beliefs, which may actually be the point. So maybe if we give better examples for it to follow where we behave better and teach better, maybe they'll continue to learn and be better themselves versus being what appears to be evil.
0: Does AI scare you?
2: You know what? I'm optimistic, George. I was dubbed a machine empath with synesthesia, and you know what? I really have hope for it. I really think that if we steer it in the right way, it's going to go in the right way. We just got to have a little more faith and input the right stuff, George.
0: All right, thanks. That's Heidi Hollis. Her website is linked up at coasttocoastam.com. Every Thursday or Friday, Kevin Randall, retired Army Lieutenant Colonel, joins us with some great stories of what's going on in the skies. They're finding all kinds of things these days. Kevin, what do you think?
3: Well, you have to take a look at what we are getting through other sources as well. But I want to just a quick note. We're looking for information about the level end in the government data dumps. And I have found nothing about that. And if anybody out there finds something related specifically to the Leveland case, please send me an email or a comment to it. Because I think it's an important case, and the fact that it doesn't show up in the government files, I think, is an important point to make. There was an interesting sighting recently made as the witness was driving along U.S. 180 in New Mexico at the Cosmic Campgrounds entrance near Glenwood. On September 9th of this year, the UFOs were described as reflecting moonlight in the sighting that lasted about 10 minutes. According to the witness, and I quote, "I saw a triangle formation pretty much exactly in the northwest direction. Since they were illuminated by the moonlight, I could tell which ones were further away. From my vantage point, the closest one was about a quarter of the way between the right and left lights, which were in the background. The triangle was in the process of realigning, with the front one moving down below both the background lights and the one on the right moving slightly upwards. When the front one hit around 50 degrees above the horizon, it disappeared in a second. I thought to myself, ah, that must be UAP since it matched the other descriptions," end quote. And I kind of like this case because a witness was described as a physicist and had the UFOs in sights for a long enough time that she got a good look at him. More importantly, there's independent corroboration of the sighting. The witness said, and I quote again, "The next morning, a couple that was at the campsite next to me told me what they had seen specifically, telling me it was just before I arrived, which matches my observations, and asked me if I knew what it could be. I mentioned the White Sands testing site. However, when I picked up my telescope, I realized the lights were in the northwest, whereas White Sands testing ground is in the south-southwest from the campsite." Linda S. Thompson is the National UFO Reporting Center investigator on the case, and she reported on September 28th, and I quote once more, "Background checks found no matching reports from other agencies, no relevant balloons or launches, no significant stars or planets in the sighting area, no aircraft or multiple flights that match the observation. A commercial aircraft is about 36 miles away, and it was ruled out as a factor. The witness suggested the formation might have involved three coordinated objects acting as a large antenna or possibly some form of military testing," end quote. Thompson said, once again, "Without images or video, no more specific identification could be made," end quote. She concluded the sighting was considered anomalous. In another interesting case from the National UFO Reporting Center, this one from Wilsonville, Oregon, the witness said that she watched a rectangular silver object for about a minute on August 25th of this year. She said, and I quote, "The object went from looking rectangular to a large ball, then a small ball in a matter of a blink. It had a stream following behind it, it looked like smoke, but it wasn't. At exactly 9:14, my daughter came running down the stairs, scared, saying her whole room was flashing bright lights into it. We ran up the stairs and saw a big object floating still, pointed directly towards our house. My 12-year-old was able to get a picture of it. It hovered for almost a minute and then just disappeared," end quote. Keith Bickford, investigated for the National UFO Reporting Center, reported the witness after the sighting reported she felt nauseous with balance issues. Her daughter experienced intermittent headaches, but both felt better the next day, which I found was kind of an interesting point. The Clackamas County Sheriff's Office and the Wilsonville Police Department had no other UFO reports for the evening. Flight Radar 24 showed nothing, and he was classifying that sighting as anomalous as well. And that's what we have for tonight, George.
0: Great. And how's the book UFO Sightings and Alien Visitations doing?
3: It's doing wonderful, and if people like it, please give me a good rating on Amazon, because I can use the help.
0: You got it. Thank you. Kevin Randall. Up next, Dr. Art Rosengarten joins us. We're going to talk about tarot cards And then in our second hour with Art, we're going to do readings with cards. We'll pull them on you next on Coast to Coast AM. 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
0: And welcome back to Coast to Coast. We've got a great program for you tonight. Art Rosengarten back with us, licensed Jungian-based clinical psychologist, author, and psychotherapist. In his 50th year of practice, in 1985, he wrote the first accredited doctoral dissertation on tarot and became a leading voice in the psychological applications. He has lectured internationally and written extensively on tarot and psychology. And here he is, back on Coast to Coast. Art, always a pleasure, my friend. How you doing?
6: I'm doing great, George. Nice to talk to you.
0: Can you believe you've been pulling tarot cards on our program for over 20 years now?
6: I know. It's sad, isn't it?
0: I love it.
6: Yep. It's always a pleasure.
0: What got you keyed in on tarot cards in the beginning?
6: Well, actually, I was in graduate school. I was studying Eastern philosophy, and my professor brought in tarot to talk about the archetypes, and I saw the beautiful images and saw how really psychological they were, and they seemed like a brilliant tool to use in psychotherapy.
0: What have you been up to lately?
6: I've been writing novels, George. And also, I have a full practice still. I see like 36 patients a week. And so I've been busy.
0: When you're seeing the patients, do you pull tarot cards on them?
6: Sometimes. With the patients that are receptive to that sort of thing, usually we'll do it. I'll suggest maybe we've hit a kind of a plateau and we're not sure exactly where to go, and say, well, we could pull some tarot, and it kind of opens up new levels of, exploration.
0: Can you pull tarot cards for events or just people?
6: Anything. Anything, really. Events, people, historical dates, things like that. Anything, really.
0: How important, Art, is the tarot card reader? I mean, if you had five different tarot card readers, would you come up with five different interpretations of the same card?
6: Yes. But it would be different language that individuals might use to describe pretty much the same bandwidth or spectrum of a particular card's meaning. So if they capture the spectrum, the correct spectrum, all various interpretations have some validity to them, I think.
0: When we do readings next hour, you pull a card. You're going to pull one card per person, I guess, right? Or did you pull
6: three cards? Three cards per person.
0: And how do you pull them? Do you shuffle them in the card deck?
6: I shuffle exhaustively at least 10 times. I have them fanned out on my table in front of me, face down, and I just use my own kind of intuition, just where I'm driven to pull the card, and I just go with it.
0: And there's 78 cards in a deck, aren't there?
6: That is correct.
0: See, I've learned from you.
6: Pardon me?
0: I've learned from you.
6: George, it's amazing. After 25 years, you've learned a lot.
0: I also learned that the death card doesn't mean somebody's going to die.
6: George, you learned that also. I was hoping you were going to ask me that question again. But it doesn't rule out physical death, but it's less likely that that's what the card is talking about. But it gives us an opportunity to contemplate death, which is an issue that I think everyone has to deal with sooner or later.
0: When the card is pulled on the individual, is it the individual's vibes that make that card pop up? Or is it something out there in the universe that makes that happen?
6: I think that's a good question. I think it's the field between the reader and the readee, I think, that opens up a certain energetics that has something to do with the selection of a particular card.
0: Have you ever pulled the cards for yourself?
6: Yes, of course.
0: And what was the accuracy rate like?
6: Well, you know, it's like I told you, tarot cards are always accurate 100% of the time, even though we may disagree with them. So it's not really that they're accurate. It's really that they're relevant. And they have to be relevant because the tarot deck is really us. It's really the kind of universal core human experiences, both conscious and unconscious, that are a part of us. So when a card is pulled, that part of us tends to arise to view it like a mirror.
0: After the break later on, Art, I'm going to ask you to pull a deck of cards on a specific topic that I'm going to throw your way.
6: Excellent.
0: And get your thoughts on that.
6: But oh, I love it.
0: When you're with individuals pulling the cards, why three? Why not just two or four?
6: Oh, well, it's just a matter of time. Usually when I do a reading, I use an 11-card Celtic cross spread. But for our show here, just so more people get a chance, I think three cards are probably the most dynamic short spread you can use. And there's many different ways you can do a three-card spread, but I like the three-card spread. You could do one card, and sometimes one card is fine. We do three cards. I think it's a little more interesting.
0: Give us the history of tarot cards, Art. Who invented it and why?
6: We don't know the first designer. We have historians have theories about it. It emerged in Europe in the Italian Renaissance in pretty much the very late 1300s or early 1400s, I believe, in Italy. And then it kind of migrated around Europe. Where they came from is speculated. A lot of it may go back to ancient India or ancient Egypt. And it's an interesting subject. There's no definitive answer on that at this time.
0: Might it have started as a parlor game?
6: Well, it was when it came into Europe. At first, the nobility used the cards. They were beautifully done by local artisans, and they were used as a parlor game. It wasn't until a couple of hundred years later when it moved more to the French, where they started seeing it as a course of divination, and saw that there were certain occult level meanings that could be viewed in the cards.
0: By the way, do people even use the word parlor anymore?
6: Do they use the what word?
0: Parlor.
6: Well, maybe some of your friends still do, George, but I'm not sure about that.
0: It really means living room, doesn't it?
6: I think it's like an ante room. A parlor, but I know you're a lot older than I am, George, so you might know better. I believe you're about 5 or 6 weeks older than I am.
0: That's right. Rub it in, Art. Rub it in. What's your website, my friend?
6: MoonlightCounseling.com.
0: And people can get a hold of you email-wise through that website?
6: Yes, they can. Or they can just go straight to drartrosengarten@gmail.com.
0: After the break, I want to talk about these new novels you're writing and what their topic is. And then I'll ask you to pull some cards on one major event that I want to get your take on. We'll be back in a moment. And the next hour, Dr. Art Rosengarten will pull cards on you. And you still get to call in on open lines later, because that's what we do.
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4: And welcome back. George Norrie along with Art Rosengarten as we talk about tarot cards. Art, is there a difference between astrology, numerology, and tarot readings?
5: Well, of course. Though in the tarot does have correspondences with astrology and numerology in particular, but the thing that differentiates them is tarot occurs in the present moment, and it's created out of the energy in the room now. And you don't go into a book, or you don't go into history or a system to interpret it. It's much more present centered.
4: I'm going to ask you to pull a card out on a major question. You ready?
5: I am.
4: The war in Iran, between the United States and Iran, do you see it ending anytime relatively soon?
5: You want one card?
4: You tell me.
5: Well, I'll tell you what. I'm going to pick one card. I have them all laid out. They've been shuffled. Face down, and one card may lead to a second, but maybe one card will give you the answer you're looking for.
4: Okay.
5: So here's the card. What we have is a reversal. This is the Hierophant reverse. Now, the Hierophant used to be the Pope. Now we call it the High Priest or the Hierophant upside down. When it's upside down, well, when it's right side up, let's start there. It really speaks to ethics and spiritual ethics. When it's upside down, it points to corruption and the lack of ethics. So basically, I would say that no, it's not going to end soon because the negotiations and the negotiators and the governments involved are not ethical on either side. And I don't see that as a condition for any solution at this time.
4: So you think it's going to be prolonged?
5: I would think so, yes.
4: Oh, gosh. Not the answer I was looking for, but thank you. Appreciate that.
5: Absolutely.
4: In your novels, you call it the Hatchery Chronicles. Tell me about the title.
5: Well, the Hatchery is the name of this international spy agency that it uses parapsychological tools and development. It's nonviolent and has developed advanced mental skills for espionage, including things like mind melding and astral projection and psychic phenomena. And so the series starts with the first book, which is out now, called Hollywood Story. And it's the central characters are a Jungian psychologist in his late 60s and a young Ukrainian physician in her late 20s, and they're partners. And it's all about it takes place all over the world, and it's filled with mystery and suspense throughout. The second book is called Rabbit Holes, and it's a continuation. It gets into high philosophy in it as well. It goes into synchronicity and non-duality, things like that. And the enemy is AGI in the second book, and the third book, which is called The Ghost Machine. And that's a quick synopsis, George.
4: Is there a tarot influence in the three books?
5: Yes. The tarot, it turns out, becomes an excellent tool for espionage. In some ways, it's so counterintuitive, and it opens up blind spots that are missed by ordinary strategy. And it's utilized by this agency to act in unpredictable ways.
4: When we do readings next hour with our listeners, do you want them to ask you a question, or do you just go for it?
5: No, they can ask me a question. They can get to the point. And, you know, with these readings, I give it to you straight. I'll give you three cards, and I'll just read them very direct. I'll tell you how it appearance. Then I'll tell you the truth or what's really going on. And then I'll tell you what you need.

0: of symbols, individuation, things like that. Maybe, I think possibly the greatest psychologist of the last 400 years. So Jungian psychology, Jung was also interested in divination, mostly the I Ching, but it was the power of symbols and synchronicity as mirrors of the psyche. So that's how Jungian psychology relates to the tarot.
1: When you do your readings with the 78 cards, why did they come up with 78? Why not 52? Why not 60?
0: Well, that's a why question. It is that way. Now, in my deck, Tarot of the Nine Paths, which is a derivative deck, that's an important question because in classic tarot, there are 22 major cards. These are the archetypes, we could say. At 22, numerologically, is an important number. It reduces to a 4, which symbolizes structure. But in my study of the tarot over decades, I believe the deck is short, 5 cards, and that it really should be a major arcana of 27 cards, which 27, that number reduces to a 9. And I believe that the number 9 is the secret code of the tarot. And the 9, the number 9, key 9, is the hermit card in tarot, which really symbolizes spiritual individuation, becoming one's true spiritual self. And I believe that the tarot is a map of individuation. So the number 27 cards of the major arcana, that is a meaningful number. It's not a random number.
1: What does it consist to learn how to read tarot? What do you have to do?
0: Well, yeah, you have to be willing to use your intuition. You have to be willing to get a deck and turn 2 or 3 cards and just sit with them. Maybe ask a question or a simple spread like past, present, future. Pull a card for each one. And then just kind of sit with the symbol in the card, the imagery, and see what kinds of associations come up for you. And when there's something that clicks, like, oh, that reminds me of this part of what's going on in my life, go with that. Don't make stuff up. Just sit with it until you get a click. And that's a good way to start, just learning how to relate to the cards before you then study just a number of really good books on the topic. I'd recommend my first book on the topic, Tarot and Psychology, which has a complete lexicon in the back for each card that is heavily researched and also has more of contemporary phrases that are very handy. And so you can even look up a classic meaning of the card, and then sit with the picture and the established meaning and see what comes up for you. And usually it's relevant and interesting.
1: Art, what does the Catholic Church say about tarot cards?
0: Well, as I understand it, the tarot cards, it's a misnomer that the church in the Renaissance, Italy, when the tarot first arrived in Italy, that the church banned the tarot. That's not true historically. They banned gambling with playing cards. But there's all kinds of, since that time, there's all kinds of interpretations about tarot as

0: being the work of the devil and all that kind of
1: Witchcraft, stuff like that,
0: all of
1: right?
0: that stuff. And so I don't pay much attention to that kind of history. I see it as a modern psycho-spiritual tool that's very useful for developing intuition and opening up creative thought.
1: When you're with people for the first time, and I assume you tell them what you do for a living, when they realize you're a tarot card reader, do they freak out? What do they do?
0: No, because I'm a psychologist, and they would already know that I'm a psychologist. I wouldn't tell them that in the beginning. I might, after we've done some work for a couple of months, I might say, I work with the tarot symbols, sometimes, and if that would be something you'd like to try, we could try that in a session and see if it spoke to you. And some people will say, "Well, I don't know. I've not come." Okay, well, that's all right. We don't have to do it. But most people say, "Yeah, I'd like to try that." Most people are pretty open to it. And when they have the experience, they generally feel like it shows the bigger picture. It generally confirms a lot of things that they suspected, but now, kind of magically, the tarot cards are telling them what they already thought, or else it will point to blind spots that they haven't thought of before, and it opens a whole new train of thought and consideration.
1: How did you learn how to read the cards with your interpretation art?
0: I studied with several tarot masters in the Bay Area, and then I just continued to develop my own psychological skills. I've been a studied psychology for a long, long time, and I've kind of found my own voice and my own interpretations over the years that have grown, and I've done a lot of research and I've written a lot of books on the subject. So it's kind of a blend of the things that I've learned from great teachers and then my own development.
1: Is there a consensus when people want to know something and they ask you that question before you pull the cards that seems to crop up more and more?
0: I'm not exactly sure I understand your question. Could you say it another way, George?
1: Is there a specific question that comes up more often than others?
0: Okay, sure. Well, people generally want to know about relationships, health, career, or family questions.
1: How many ask about health?
0: All the time people ask about health, and it's a great topic because it really goes into the psychological situation around health. Health is generally about physical health is about 75% physical and 25% psychological. How we relate to our bodies, how we relate to our health, and all of the mind part of our health. And tarot gives maybe can give you some ideas about how to relate to various health issues in a better way.
1: How empty are would your life be now without tarot?
0: How, say that again, George.
1: How empty would your life be without tarot cards?
0: Oh, how empty would my life be? Well, are you talking about the Western emptiness or the Eastern emptiness?
1: I would guess Western.
0: Yeah, Western. I can't honestly say. It wouldn't necessarily be empty. It would be normal. And I don't, normalcy kind of bores me. Tarot adds another layer that makes life much more interesting for me.
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6: ABC News, I'm Dave Packer. Multiple sources identifying the co-pilot accused of stabbing the captain of an Israel-bound flight and plunging the plane in a terrifying nosedive in an attempt to crash it as 29-year-old Hammam al-Hammami. Meanwhile,
7: Captain Smit Bashar saying he is now feeling fine despite being stabbed multiple times. He's now back in the UAE. His first officer on that flight is in custody there. Israeli officials say he may have been radicalized as the investigation continues.
6: ABC's Tom Sophie Burridge. The U.S. economy showing signs of a slowdown. Friday's government report showing employers adding just 29,000 jobs in September. That's well below expectations. The unemployment rate edging up to 4.2%. As drivers around the world deal with record high gas prices, now some possible relief. Member countries of the Group of Seven or G7 agreeing to release 100 million barrels of diesel fuel and crude oil from reserve stock. This is ABC News. The FDA Friday said they made plans to help prevent future Cyclospora outbreaks like the one which occurred this summer.
8: The FDA's investigation into that lettuce outbreak that started over the summer and sickened nearly 13,000 people has now been completed. Investigators say they found the parasite in wastewater and a drainage ditch near the Taylor Farms New Mexico facilities. They say they're confident the recalled lettuce is no longer on the market. The FDA also announcing additional steps to help prevent future outbreaks, including more lab testing and surveillance of crops before the upcoming season. Yuri Benajad, ABC News, New York.
6: This year's Kennedy Center Honors will be held at Washington's Capital One Arena. The Kennedy Center's board voted to close the venue last month after a federal judge blocked them from adding President Trump's name to the building. Trump has said the center needs repairs that will only happen if the board was allowed to add his name to the building. But a federal judge ruled that can only be done with congressional approval. Dave Packer, ABC News.
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1: And welcome back, George Norrie, Dr. Art Rosengarten with us. Art, when you first started doing tarot all these years ago, were you amazed by it?
5: Totally. That's why I kept on doing it. It blew me away how right on the cards were for me. When I mostly started just reading my own cards every day for about a year, three cards. And it just opened up a beautiful, beautiful window onto the world for me, seeing it through these symbols expanded my perception of ordinary reality.
1: Was there one episode, one reading that just blew you away?
5: They all blow me away, particularly reading other people's cards. It's, you know, sometimes I just have a feeling about a certain card is going to come up. I'll tell them, I just have a feeling you're going to get a whatever. And I turn the next card and it's right there. I rarely have had a reading that just did not connect. So much so when I offer readings, if people call me to set up a reading with me, if the reading absolutely did nothing for them, I don't charge them. Because I believe that a tarot card reading, when it's done properly, is always relevant. Now, over 50 years, I've never had anybody ask for their money back. So.
1: Oh, it's impressive, my friend.
5: Yeah. It's not me. It's the tarot. It's just being aligned with an oracle and getting out of the way and just being in a kind of an emissary or an interpreter of what this natural process brings is the key. And so I just read the cards, you know. I don't have any special powers. I'm just faithful to what the cards are saying.
1: Well, you ready for some readings?
5: I sure am.
1: All right, let's start by going to Jeanette in Philadelphia. Welcome to the show. Hi, Jeanette.
6: Hi. I just have a basic question to ask you. I've just always been a caretaker, and, you know, my son passed away and then my brother. But basically, my neighbor got sick, and for the last 3 weeks, I've been in and out of there taking care of her and the dogs, but she's in a hospital. And then she asked me, when she comes home, can I continue to take care of her? But I got so much to do in the house. I'm breaking down clothes and things and giving away, selling, trying to get organized. So should I get involved, or should I just basically concentrate on me and my own family?
5: Okay. Jeanette, I will let the tarot answer that question, and I'll just interpret what they're saying. So the first card will represent the way it appears. And you have the star reversed. You know, the star card is about, you know, it's a beautiful big card about illumination and essence, and it's upside down. So it would say that at first it appears off for you. It appears that you're not in the right place to bring your essential self to this problem. But the truth is, we have the Knight of Wands, and you're just riding furiously to help them. You want to help them, and I suspect you are going to do that. Now, what you need right now, what you need to know, and I'm going to pick from the TNP deck, my deck, is this card is called the Ring. It's an agent of wholeness. So you need to get yourself feeling completely whole and equal to, if you're going to do it, you need to, you know, come to it from a place of wholeness and love totally, even though you have, you know, I know you're so busy, etc. So that's what the tarot is saying.
6: Okay.
1: Right. Good luck, Jeanette. Thank you. Have there been any presidents that have used tarot cards in whatever they've decided?
5: God, I wish I knew the answer. That was during the Obama administration. That was one of my dreams, is to be invited in and to read the president's cards. All I can think of is Nancy Reagan with astrology, and I guess Ronald Reagan dabbled in it. So I don't know about the tarot.
1: Let's go to Mayette in New York. Welcome to the program. Hi, Mayette.
7: Yes, thank you so much. And I'm hoping to get in on the open lines too. But George, you're full of grace, and you too, Art. I have a couple comments and a very important reading question. And I like to stay on the air in case I need a point of clarification.
1: Sure.
7: On the radio, rather. First of all, your bringing up of Jung is just so insightful, especially now, because, and I have one of his books, very small print, but I'm going to magnify it, called Man and His Symbols, right? And he also gave us a concept that is especially important in terms of what Vincent Jenner said on the Behind the Secret Door about the confusion and fear and hate that even a couple cozies seem to be backed fighting and blood feud doing, as it were. And that shadow that he talked about is we all have the shadow, and there's some works out there that help you to look at one's shadow and how you can, you know, how you deal with it and how you go more for the higher, thankful self. Okay, part of the, and I want to know if you're familiar, because George had on the Maja Doust, if I'm saying her name correctly, White Witch Tarot, which I got, and I'd like your comment about how she explains the origin of her particular deck and the psychodrama that if you're a reader, she what Shakespeare and other great writers give us, even the Bible, Psalms and Proverbs as poetry is how I look at it, because I know the origins of it. And, okay, now my reading question deals with a part of Ecclesiastes. So, a feast is made for laughter, wine maketh merry, but money answereth all things. Yesterday, I got notice of some unexpected, somewhat of a lot of money for me, but the money is also tied to some wrong, it's like an overpayment. And in moving forward, my question would be, can I sort this out? And sorting it out would be able to find an honest and well-researched and experienced attorney. And I want to stay on the line as you respond.
5: Okay. Well, so first, yes, I agree, you know, the principle of the shadow, which is central to Jungian thought. You know, Jung said that to become whole, you have to deal with your own shadow issues, the parts of ourselves that we project out onto other people, the negative things we project onto other people. We need to examine those in ourselves. I agree with that. Very important. Now, in terms of your question about receiving this money under questionable circumstances, we can do a reading about that, and I'll just tell you what comes up with the tarot, and you can take it as you will. So it appears that, well, the first card is the Devil card. Isn't that perfect for this question?
8: I love that.
5: So it appears devilish. The Devil card in the tarot is not the Christian devil. It's the shadow, speaking of which. And it has to do with attachments, delusions, addictions, dark behaviors, and shadowy things. So this circumstance that you speak of certainly has a devilish quality of it. That's the way it appears. But the truth is, and I'll pick the second card, we have here the Seven of Swords reversed. Now, this is, when it's right side up, this already is a conflicted card where, without going into a great description of it, it's about being divided between an old principle and a current conflict that you're carrying, and it's reversed, meaning you're stuck in a divided place. You feel like you've discarded an old friend or an old principle, and now you're carrying a conflict about it. So to me, it sounds very conflicted for you. And now what you need right now, and I'll pick the third card, and here we have the Moon, which is an agent of imagination and psyche and the deep unconscious. So I would say, listen to your dreams. Listen to your unconscious to get your answer. See what comes out of your emotions. And really at night, I would track your dreams. If you were in therapy, I would want to do some dream work with you. I think it will give you more information about the best solution for yourself here. Okay?
1: Are angels helping you flip those cards?
5: I can't say. I don't know. They could, and I don't know it. I don't really think of angels too often, but they may be doing their work, and I don't even know it. I don't know.
1: Let's go west of the Rockies, Ron in Spokane, Washington. Hey, Ron, go ahead.
8: Oh, hi there. Great shows this last week, including this one.
1: Thank you, sir.
8: I'd like to have him pull three with finance in mind and timeline if he's got it.
1: Ask a specific question if you would, Ron.
8: Finance in mind.
1: What do you mean, though? What do you mean by
5: financing
1: in mind?
5: I'm well, not clear in the question.
8: What my finances are going to be like coming up.
5: Oh, okay, sure.
1: There you go.
5: So it appears like you have the Six of Swords here. It appears that you're crossing a river. You're going to a new destination, and you're in transit. And you'll be okay if you keep your wits about you. You keep your head in the boat. It's a kind of a perilous journey, but if you stay in the boat, you'll be okay. But you're going through a transition on this question. Now, the truth is, and here we have the Empress card. It was a major arcana card. And this is a beautiful card of healing and nurturance and a love. So I would say that this transition around finance for you is really protected, and you're getting a lot of deep support for proceeding. And what you need now, and here we have the devil.
1: Again.
5: This is what happens with the tarot, okay? So that's okay. Don't get scared of the devil card. But I would say be prepared for looking, even though you're going on this transition, you're getting a lot of support, there could be some kind of devilish aspect coming up that's shadowy, that's not clear, that's maybe, taps into kind of your attachments. So in that regard, I would be careful.
1: Art, if you were stuck with a card you did not want to pull, which would that card be?
5: That's a good question. I kind of can handle them all. I would say probably the Eight of Swords. That's pretty stuck in depression. So I would say the Eight of Swords. The Devil, the Devil has a positive side. Every card has a negative and positive side. Now, the positive side of the Devil is stuff like dark humor. It can have to do with risk. It can have to do with courting the senses in certain practices, Eastern practices like tantric yoga. But for me, mostly I go with the Jungian shadow. It's the dark side of ourselves that we project outward.
1: Where's the best place to get your new novels, The Hatchery Chronicles?
5: What about The Hatchery Chronicles?
1: Where's the best place to get them?
5: Oh, well, Hollywood Story is the first book out on Amazon. You're going to love it. It's a very exciting and interesting book. And the Rabbit Holes, which should be the next in the series, that's in production. That won't be out for a while. But Hollywood Story is available now.
1: Do you find that tarot card readings, art in therapy, help people more than not?
5: Oh, absolutely. Absolutely. Because it generally gives hope. It gives images that a person can hold on to rather than verbal advice. You know, that you might say, well, you need to be more reflective and calm. Oh, here's a picture of, you know, the King of Cups, which reflects that. They can hold on to that image to remind themselves. The words are not as strong as an image that describes the psychological or emotional state that we're trying to mark in our memory.
1: We're going to come back in a moment with Art Rosengarten and take final calls right here on Coast to Coast before we go into open lines next hour.
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1: 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Right at the top of the homepage, it says Insider. 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And through the app, you can sign up to be an insider as well. 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
1: And welcome back, George Norrie, along with Art Rosengarten and your calls. And Art, before we go to final tarot card reads, I want to thank you for the years of service you've given us on Coast to Coast and my Nighthawk show when I was in St. Louis. Thank you.
12: My pleasure. It's been a great, great ride with you, George. And I've always loved coming on with you. So, sure.
1: Let's keep the train going and not get off, all right?
12: Yes.
1: Let's go to Thomas in La Jolla, California. Hi, Tom. Go ahead.
13: Hi, George. George, I thank you and Tom Danheiser for accepting my call. If I may, I'm going to change my question.
1: All right.
13: And I have a comment and then a question, a request for a reading. The comment is Carl Jung, Dr. Art, who you've studied, one of the last papers that he wrote was on UFOs and
12: yes.
13: 20th century UFO sightings. And my request is, could you pull a card on disclosure? Obviously, people are seeing lights in the sky or whatever, whether it's extraterrestrials or maybe it's something else, you know, the collective unconscious.
12: Right.
13: Could you pull a card or three cards on disclosure? Not
12: Absolutely.
13: Just for me, but for the whole society.
12: I would love to do that. I think that's a great question. And so, all right, we'll see what Tarot wants to tell us right now about disclosure.
1: All right.
12: So the first card, the way it appears, we have the Hermit reversed. So the Hermit, when it's right side up, is about independence and pursuit of self-realization in a very tenacious way, but it's upside down. So when it's upside down, it goes into the shadow side of the Hermit card, which is what people sometimes talk about. Oh, he's such a hermit. It looks like he's a little bit antisocial or schizoid or, highly introverted. So that's, now we're talking about disclosure. So it may start off in this context as this seems to be kind of somewhat of a
1: vague. Vague is the word you're looking for, isn't it?
12: What is it?
1: Vague.
12: Yeah, vague and a little bit, I don't know, just, you know, a little bit crazy or something. UFOs and what is it and like that. But the truth is, and that's the next card. Now, we have another reversal here. This is the Knight of Pentacles, which is Earth. And normally, the Knight of Pentacles is about being very grounded and still in the pursuit of whatever you're searching for, which could be, say, alien intelligence. And it being reversed, it says to me,

0: It's standing behind it, but not strongly yet. And what needs to come out, and here we have the emperor, which is an agent of dominion. And my take on it, and this is kind of, filtered through my own feelings about it, I admit. We need to own the disclosure movement, more proudly and more, less defensively and more as if more ownership of it, that this is what's happening and that we need to take more charge of it, I guess, is what I would interpret it as. Not as a kind of an alternative movement, but we need to demand and claim the importance and reality of this central issue of our times.
1: But you think it's going to happen, don't you?
0: It is going to happen eventually. I think we've got to clear out a lot of the noise and the nonsense that's basically mucking up our culture right now before we can bring it into the light, in my opinion.
1: Good point. Let's go to Jan in Tallahassee, Florida. Hi, Jan.
2: Hi. I'm calling. I used to do astrology charts, and I could read palms, and I did a little bit of tarot. What was odd to me about tarot cards is when I would flip them and do more than one reading, a lot of the cards, same cards, would keep coming up.
0: Yeah.
2: And I've never had anyone else read my cards, so I was kind of wanting maybe my cards to be read.
0: Yeah, it's remarkable. And that happens quite a bit. If people that come in for like a series of readings, every 3 months, and it's always fascinating that many of the cards that came in the first reading will come up again in the second reading, maybe in a different position because the person has evolved. But that's a fascinating, phenomena. So, now, is there a question?
2: Well, yes, kind of. I was wondering about my ex-husband. We've known each other for decades, and I was wondering, maybe in regards to us and,
0: Okay.
2: that kind of
0: That's it.
2: thing.
0: That's we'll just call it your ex-husband, okay?
2: Yes.
0: So
1: Like getting back together, Jan? Is that what you're asking?
2: And just how, we relate and, just our relationship, the whole
1: All
2: thing.
1: right,
0: I love
1: go
0: the
1: for it.
0: question. I love the question. So, first card represents the way it appears. And here we have the Page of Swords reversed. So, at first look, I would interpret this as saying you have questions, and it's not you want to know if it's a good idea, but you haven't sorted through it enough, and it appears like you're still sorting through just the possibility at this point. But what's really going on? Now, we have the Strength card reversed. That's curious. My interpretation would be, You're asking, do I have the strength of opening that

0: up? Do I have the strength emotionally and energetically to step into that? You may. Right now, you're not sure. It's not saying that you don't have it, but it isn't, it hasn't fully come to its right aspect yet, but it's possible. And what you need now is to make is the judgment card, which is an agent of awakening. You need to make a call on that. You need to make a decision. And even if you're not totally sure or clear, you may need to make that call even before it's all lined up. Does that make sense to you?
1: Yeah, sort of, yeah.
0: So to me, it's saying you have lots of questions, you have lots of strong feelings with that strength card, but it's not completely ready. But you have to make a call on that.
2: All right, let's go to John in Wisconsin. Go ahead, John.
3: Hello, gentlemen. I would like a reading, please. I'm in the beginning stages of a relationship with my girlfriend. She's a wonderful person, and I care about her very much. I wonder if the cards tell anything about our future together.
0: Okay. So it appears that there's nurturance in this, in the Queen of Cups, that there's a emotional nurturance that you're getting from this woman. And that feels really good. Well, what's going on? This is the Four of Swords. You need to do some inner work about this. It's saying you need to clear out some of the cobwebs in your mind, maybe from past experiences and relationships. You need to clear out some leftover thought loops in your head about relationships. You need to do that work. I would think of it as meditation about it.
2: Like house cleansing, huh?
0: House cleansing. Yeah. And what you need now, here we have, what you need now. Now here we have the Tower card, which is an agent of upheaval. So it would say you need to get out of the old structure that you were in, the old house that was falling apart, symbolically, metaphorically, the old ego structure, we could say, perhaps about your relationship history, which has not worked in the past or is not working now, and you need to come, get to safe ground. You need to get to a safe place where you can start moving freshly. And I think that theme kind of runs through this. I
2: It
0: don't know
2: sure
0: if that's.
2: does. Art, thanks for being on the program again with great information. Those of you who are still on hold who didn't get on, if you want to hang for open lines, Tom will check in with you as well. Back in a moment with open lines on Coast to Coast AM.
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7: ABC News, I'm Dave Packer. The latest federal jobs report showed the U.S. economy added 29,000 jobs in September, far lower than the 80,000 that were expected. And employment in July and August combined revised to show 60,000 fewer jobs than previously reported. President Trump rallying in Mobile, Alabama ahead of the midterms, repeating his claim that prices will go down once the war with Iran ends. Cornell University saying it's fully supporting New York Governor Kathy Hochul's decision to assign alleged gang rape investigation to Attorney General Letitia James. It is Saturday morning in Japan and South Korea, which woke up to the news of another North Korean missile launch. South Korea says it traveled more than 400 miles before crashing into the sea. U.S. Pacific Command says there was no immediate threat to U.S. personnel, territory, or to allies. This is ABC News. If you're in Florida's Gulf Coast and hitting the clubs, why not get paid for it?
8: St. Petersburg, Florida is hiring a chief vibes officer. The city says the 10-day gig pays $10,000 and will be responsible for conducting, quote, very serious field research across the area's nightlife, live music, and entertainment venues. They're looking for people who can identify so-called vibey locations and document them on social media. Other openings from St. Pete's include a chief flavor explorer and a chief sunset curator. The job starts November 6th. Mike Dubusky, ABC News.
7: A Texas man making a shocking discovery when he found more than $128,000 sitting on top of an ATM. The cash was left along with a second bag containing 19 checks, all belonging to Bank of America and being handled by its cash vendor, Brinks. The man turned everything over to police without ever asking for a reward or anything in return. Dave Packer, ABC News.
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1: Open lines now on Coast to Coast. Glad to have you with us, and let's have some fun. Whatever is on your mind, no need for a specific topic tonight. Whatever you think you want to talk about, you just make the call. And we always begin our open lines with a feature called Ask George.
2: This is a little feature we do where we're going to rapid fire a few questions at you, George. Are you ready?
1: I am ready. How many you got for me tonight?
2: We got three.
1: Alrighty.
2: Jason, Weslaco, Texas. How do you see this Iran conflict finally unfolding?
1: I would hope it unfolds favorably to all of us here in the United States and the rest of the world. I don't know if it will. It's gone on much longer than I thought it would. The end of February was when this started. I pray that it ends favorably for everybody.
2: Cherie in Kentucky, do you believe the government has a captured alien body?
1: I think it's very possible that they do. I think when Richard Nixon took Jackie Gleason to Homestead Air Force Base in Florida and showed him the body of an extraterrestrial, I think that was the real deal. I think that's the real story. Something weird is going on here, and they may very well have, especially from Roswell, bodies of aliens.
2: Yeah, I agree with you. And Jerome from Phoenix simply says, your opinion, greatest voice of all time, you only get one, no Sinatra. That's what it says.
1: The greatest singing voice, you mean?
2: Yes.
1: Oh, gosh.
2: Right? Hard?
1: It is hard. There were some good ones. Tony Bennett was good.
2: What about Freddie Mercury? You like Freddie Mercury, don't you?
1: Yeah, he did a great job.
2: Yeah, he had a good voice.
1: What did you think of that movie, Bohemian Rhapsody?
2: I thought it was great. I'm probably not the popular opinion, but I probably would have liked to see a different Freddie Mercury, although I thought he did a good job.
1: I ran into Rami Malek in Beverly Hills a couple of years ago, and he was a very gracious guy. He was with his mother.
2: Nice guy.
1: I thought he did a good job.
2: Do you know they filmed that Wembley scene first because they figured if he couldn't get through that, then they couldn't make the movie?
1: Really?
2: Yeah.
1: Interesting.
2: Yeah.
1: All right. How do people sign up for Ask George?
2: Very simple. We have an email address. You can send a question to askgeorge@coasttocoastam.com. We'll rifle through those and we might put your question on the air.
1: All right. Thank you, Thomas. And we'll be back with open lines in a moment on Coast to Coast. But first, let me tell you about C. Crane. 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
1: And welcome back to Open Lines on Coast to Coast. George Norrie with you. Great to be with you. And let me give you a brief holiday update on what we're going to do. October 30th, as you've heard from Tom, we're going to be doing our traditional Ghost to Go show. That'll be on Friday night, and then, of course, we'll be live for you on Thanksgiving Thursday. We'll be live for you on Christmas Eve and on Christmas night. We'll be live for you on New Year's Eve and New Year's night. So whatever you're doing with your friends and family, don't forget to join us afterwards for a little festivity. Let's go to the phones now. Billy is in Glendale, California. Hello, Billy.
6: Hey, how you doing, George, brother? It's good to talk to you.
1: Thanks, my friend. You too. Thanks for hanging in there. What's up?
6: Yo, George, I've actually talked a little bit about this on a previous episode before when I called in for a guest, you know, but I want to talk about the last few years that I've been having a series of dreams that I'm pretty damn sure, sorry about the language, I'm pretty sure I actually somehow went backwards to my own past in 1996, and in these dreams I think I'm actually doing things that are altering my past and therefore altering my present and possibly my future.
1: Oh, really? Okay. Like what? What's going on?
6: Okay, well, for example, okay, the very first dream, okay, I'll just say straight out, you know, for the last, you know, 23 years, I've had an obsession with backwards time travel and trying to figure out how to change my past, because basically, as a 90s teenager between 1996 and 2000, to put it bluntly, I chose the wrong woman, and I think that flung me into a really messed up alternate timeline where the world has gone to hell. And I think that had I chosen the correct woman, I would actually be in a far better timeline now. So in these dreams, I seem to somehow be doing that, but I don't know how I'm doing it. I just find myself in the dream having done it. The very first dream, you know, I actually talked to the woman in question that I should have chosen, my friend Vicky. And I talked so loud in the dream that apparently I ended up waking myself up with my own words. I was talking in my sleep. But then I've also had other dreams where I've gone back and forth to the, you know, to now and then to the past. And I've actually ended up bumping into a former friend of mine from back then, a male friend, who was very religious at that time back in those days. And he figures out I'm time traveling, and he decides that what I'm doing is unnatural and I need to be stopped. Then he starts trying to get a bunch of my enemies, and he starts trying to kill me, and then we all get chased by the cops. And then the latest one, I had a friend of mine I went to high school with, who's been deceased for 26 years now. Him, me, the woman I should have chosen, we end up going to a football game, and then I bump into two old enemies that I've known, you know, back in the day, you know, in school, and they start trying to fight. They start trying to start a fight with me. Before I know it, they jump into each other's bodies, and then my friend Raul, who's now deceased, him and I start about ready to fight with these guys, and then I wake up.
1: How often are you dreaming these dreams, Billy?
6: I seem to be getting these dreams once every few months, and this has been over the span of about 13 years, and they're all different.
1: What kind of message do you think they're sending you?
6: I think they're trying to tell me how to actually travel back in time and change my past. But every time I'm trying to pick up these messages of how to do it, I still can't seem to figure out how to actually do it.
1: Well, now, here's my advice, though. Rather than go back into time to change your past, go into the future and change your past, because you have control over that right now. So take advantage of that, my friend. Next up, let's go to Carol in Massachusetts, east of the Rockies. Hello, Carol.
7: Hi. Hi, George. Could you clarify something for me before, though? I didn't understand you. Did you say that the guest, Tom, is still doing tarot readings for people that call in on this time?
1: No. He's gone now.
7: Oh, I thought that's what you had said. All right. Have a good night. I'm enjoying your show. Thank you. Bye-bye.
1: Okay, thanks, Carol. Appreciate you being part of the program. Open lines for you here on Coast to Coast. Next up, let's go to Ben in Arizona. Welcome to the show. Hello, Ben.
8: Yeah, hey, George. I've been on hold since it was Dreamland. I'm a crazy religious person, I guess. I don't go to any specific church. What brought me back to religion was I had a miracle in my life. And since then, I've been doing a lot of studying, and I found out, which I believe, why God is spelled backwards as dog.
1: What happened, and what was the miracle?
8: Oh, the miracle. Oh, my God. My daughter was born with problems with her hearing, with her ears, and they wanted to put tubes in her ears. They said she needs these tubes in her ears. So me and my wife talked about it, and they says, oh, yeah, she'll have to get it changed maybe at 8 years old, and then again at 13, and then again when she grows up. And we decided not to do it. My wife got a letter from school saying she's not allowed back in school. She was 8 years old at this time. She's not allowed back in school unless we bring a letter from a doctor that she's been checked out because her speech was kind of bad and, mm-hmm. and she had trouble in school. So my wife brought her to the doctor, to the hospital there in California, and he says, your daughter has irreparable ear damage, and come back in a month and we'll fit her for a hearing aid. So my wife called me up on a part-time, I was on a part-time job and was crying and weeping a little bit. And I says, I'll talk to you when I get home, honey. I'm busy right now. So I got home. We talked about it, went to sleep. And I woke up the next day, picked up the phone, dialed work, and says, this is Bengal Walters, Department 416. I'm calling in sick. My wife says to me, what's wrong? I says, I have pain in my ear that I haven't had so much pain that I could even think of. I got to go to the doctor. I went to an ear doctor. And the ear doctor looked in my ear and he says, when did you start having problems? I says, this morning. He says, no, I mean, when did you start feeling something in your ear? I says, this morning. He says, well, you probably didn't even feel it. He says, you have a boil growing right smack in the middle of your, I guess, my eardrum. This was years ago. This was back in the 80s.
1: Right in the ear canal, probably.
8: Yeah. And he says, usually I would actually prick it and bust that boil. But in your case, I feel that, I forgot the best part of the story. I'm driving home. I'll get back to this. I'm driving home, and at that particular time, I didn't believe in God. And here I am driving home crying and praying to a God that I didn't believe in. Huh. And I'm saying, oh Lord, why bother a little girl? Kids make fun of her, and I'm going on and going on. And I says, if there's pain involved, give it to me. So now back to where at the hearing the ear doctor. So he says, I'd rather give you drugs to bust that boil. He says, it might be a little more painful, but I think that's the safest way to do it. So I says, okay. So, he says, come back in two. He gave me medicine. Come back in 2 weeks. I went back in 2 weeks. He checked my hearing and everything else again. And he says, yeah, everything went all good. You may not be able to hear some of the higher frequencies, but you're fine. So 2 weeks after that, my wife brought my daughter back to the hospital. And she says she was there for hours. They kept coming out and say, we'll be right with you, Mrs. Walters. And then come out again with papers in their hands. We'll be right with you, Mrs. Walters. And finally, the doctor came out and he says, Mrs. Walters, it's like something was wrong with our instruments the last time you were here. Your daughter may not be able to hear some of the higher frequencies, but she's okay. She's fine. Well,
1: it was a miracle.
8: It was a miracle. My daughter, all of a sudden, her grades went up. She was normal again. She could hear good, and she became she's a teacher now.
1: That's a great story, Ben. That's the belief of God, my friend. That does it. Text and tweets. Tom, what do we have?
2: Hey, George, Frankie in Brooklyn would like you to tell us what you believe is the key to happiness.
1: Just to be happy within yourself, first and foremost. Once you're happy with yourself, it opens up the door for all kinds of great things. Don't you think?
2: I agree with that 100%. Have you ever been mad at yourself?
1: I've kicked myself sometimes. Oh, yeah.
2: Mm-hmm.
1: I've done some stupid things in my life.
2: Everybody has.
1: But you learn by mistakes.
2: That's true, and try not to make them again.
1: Yep, exactly. All right, thanks, Tom. Ruth in Maryland. Hey, Ruthie, how are ya?
9: Hi, George. Happy October. Thank you for taking my call.
1: Fast year, isn't it?
9: Yes, very fast. And a couple things I wanted to tell you. First of all, I wanted to let you know my cemetery work really paid off. I give all credit to God, though. I don't take any credit myself. And I forgot to tell you that last time. It earned me a key to the church, George. And I know a lot of people have keys to churches, but this church is on the historical registry. It's number 69 on the historical registry. So if you ever get out this way, I can take you on a tour of the church or whatever.
1: Take me to church from after hours. We can sneak in, right?
9: Yeah, we don't have to sneak in. I got the key. Because normally the military police, they hold the key, and then there's only a couple other people that have a key. But anyway, I got an answer to your question from earlier about the parlor. A parlor, I grew up in a parlor, George. We called it a sun parlor. I think they called it a sun parlor when it was like all windows. It's kind of like a closed-in porch. The parlor was where you come in at the front door, and I had windows all the way around. My mother took a room, my father took a room, my brother took a room. They wouldn't give me a bedroom, so I just decided when I was about maybe, I don't know, 6 or 7 years old to move out to the sun parlor. And as I was telling Tommy, that's actually where the word funeral parlor came from, because years ago, that's where they had the funerals. That's where they laid out the bodies inside the house.
1: It's like the living room was, right?
9: Well, no, it was a little room, like, before you come in. It was like, kind of like a closed-in porch. You know, like...
1: Now, current houses don't have them anymore, do they?
9: No, they don't really have them anymore. And then I want to tell you about, okay, a coincidence. I want to tell you about what the experience today that I had. That was really fun.
1: But Ruthie, you know there are no coincidences. Everything is fate.
9: I know. And listen, our coast chaplain, Denver, he gave me some advice one day. Okay. He told me three different things. And, one was to, you know, about praying, and he told me about the verse Ephesians 6:10, that's the armor of God, about the armor of God, and told me to read the Bible every day. And then he also told me at 7 o'clock, and I said, why at 7 o'clock, you know? And he said, well, he said, it doesn't necessarily have to be 7 o'clock, but if you make it a certain time, you'll remember to do it each day. So anyway, it was only about 5 or 6 hours after I talked to him. After getting a haircut, I went into the thrift store, and I don't know if you've seen them little tiny watches that they make, the miniature watches, the miniature clocks, and they've all kinds of different designs and all, and they're small. And anyway, I found one. Oh, my gosh. All three things. It came in threes, all three things that he said. I found a brand new, it was still in the box, it wasn't even unlocked yet or whatever, still in the plastic case, one of them little miniature clocks, and it looks like it's pewter, and it's got the praying, it's about maybe 2 inches tall, and it has the praying hands at the top, sitting on top of the Bible, and that's the praying, told me to pray, the Bible, told me to read the Bible, and then darn if the clock doesn't say, now it doesn't say 7 exactly, but it says 7:09, which, you know, kind of, we all had a little bit of a late, you know. So I just, that's pretty wild coincidence, isn't it?
1: Again, there are no coincidences.
9: I know. I don't believe in coincidences. And then I got to tell you what I did today.
1: It was 30 seconds. Go
9: okay.
1: for it.
9: I went out on a little excursion on a bug eye, okay? And we had a captain mate. And, oh, my God, she was wonderful. I'm sorry, a captain mate. We had a girl mate, okay? The Captain Billy, we had a girl mate. A lot of these mates now are girls, and she was wonderful. And her name was Caitlin, so she said she's a Coast listener. So, Caitlin, I hope you're listening because I want to give you a shout-out. You were just wonderful. We gave her a huge tip, and she told us some history. We were going down to Patuxent. We went right past, PAX and all that. She said the astronauts used to train at PAX before they, PAX before they went down to NASA. But anyway, the bridge, okay, that's there. Okay, they have the lighthouse that's at the museum. It was down the river for a while, and after they got it, they couldn't get it up the river. They had no way to bring it up to where the museum is. So in 1975, they finally built a bridge there, Solomon's Island. I'm talking about Solomon's Island, Maryland. They finally put a bridge there in 75.
1: And it took a long time to build that bridge, but they finally got it done. And we'll be back in a moment on Coast to Coast AM.

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2: And welcome back to Open Lines. George Norrie with you, and let's go right back to the phone calls. First-time caller Chris in Boulder City, Nevada. Hey, Chris, welcome to the show.
11: Hey, George, how's it going?
2: Great. How about you?
11: Good, good. Long-time listener, so first-time caller, so a little excited to be calling. I was actually calling for the tarot reading, but since we're here, I wanted to actually always call about this other story I had.
2: Okay.
11: So back during the pandemic time, you know, everybody was kind of down and out. As was I, living in Los Angeles at a motel down, in the Eagle Rock neighborhood. With a friend of mine too. And so one night, in the middle of the night, maybe like 2 or 3, we were outside for a smoke break and just right across the street there on Colorado Boulevard. I think at first I thought it was like a dog and then another one showed up, but these were like large. It looked like half human, half hyena. I really can't explain it, but they were right across the street, and both of them just like looked at us individually, very slowly, very like creepy. It's very, very strange. And so ever since then, I've never really been able to explain that. I don't really tell too many people, and you know, sometimes I'll go by there expecting to see the same thing, but I don't really. That's never really happened again. So I don't really know what that was. But I hear a lot of stuff on this channel about demons and other like werewolf things. But who knows? But like I. For sure, that I'm a big skeptic of things. So once I saw that, I was pretty much like just blown away. Kind of.
2: Could it have been a couple guys in costumes?
11: No, because the street was very like it was close by. It wasn't that far off. In the middle of the night, it just looked like a large hyena half man, like kind of crouched over on all fours, like, and there were two of them. So yeah, I don't think it was a costume. But yeah.
2: Where did they end up going? How did they take off?
11: They came around like around the corner from the back to the main road, and then they just went back the same way, like slowly, like kind of crept back that way into the darkness. And it's like I would go after and chase them, but I didn't want to, you know. I was just kind of speechless at the time with everything.
2: Did they look more scared of you than you were of them?
11: No. It looked like they were just giving us a look, like we know. I don't know. Just kind of an evil look, both of them, very slowly, very.
2: We're gonna come eat you, right?
11: Something like that. That's why I kind of went back inside. I was like, oh, I think we should just stay in for this. But who knows?
2: Careful. How long have you been listening, Chris?
11: About 15 years, 14, 15 years.
2: What took you so long to call in?
11: Get discouraged trying to call in. I actually always want to call in when Glynis is on, the numbers lady.
2: Yeah, I like her. She's great.
11: Yeah. So maybe I will next time.
2: Okay, my friend. Keep in touch. More text and tweets. Tom, what do we have?
3: Randy in Florida would like you to tell us your favorite scary character in a horror movie.
2: I would guess one of two. Chucky, yeah. The little doll kind of freaks me out.
3: Okay.
2: But Freddy Krueger I don't like.
3: He's like the classic character.
2: What do you think of him?
3: Yeah, I like Freddy. I think he's cool. And it was great because the movies, the more after they made more and more, he started getting more of like a personality.
2: Hey, you know what I wanted to ask you? The what was a great movie with Ray Liotta and Joe Pesci?
3: Goodfellas.
2: Yeah. That Marty Scorsese directed, yeah. Right? But you and I never talked about Ray Liotta. He died, you know.
3: About
2: a year and a half, 2 years ago, didn't he?
3: What a great actor, man. Yeah, absolutely.
2: He was in another country doing a movie, and he died in his hotel room.
3: Somebody, I thought I sent it to you last week. Somebody made a character, like a little funny thing online, and they did that remember What's So Funny About Me scene?
2: With Pesci and Liotta?
3: And Pesci's head was your head, and Liotta's head was my head in this little character thing. And they were going back and forth. It's pretty funny.
2: The classic was that video that they had in Contact in the Desert last
3: year.
2: Yeah,
3: Jeff, our friend Jeff did a really good job on that. He should get some props for that. And folks, you can see it if you just go to coasttocoastam.com. In the search, you would put opening video Contact in the Desert, and we have it up there. Lex has it up there.
2: It's still there, right?
3: Yeah, it is.
2: I love that.
3: Good stuff. All right.
2: Thanks, Thomas. Next up, let's go to Richard in Kansas City, Missouri side. Hey, Rich.
12: Yes. Hello, George. I know I called in before and talked to you with the death of my wife recently, and I'm having such a hard time. Like tonight, I was just in gushing tears, pouring my guts out to God, and I just felt like a poor, you know, a falling apart, and that's been happening the last few nights, and maybe longer than that, but just very intense, and I'm having such a hard time with the death of my wife Rachel, and I don't know what to do. I ask for help, and it's not there. I'm trying to find a grief counselor. I can't find a grief counselor.

0: going to get better with her stomach. She was going to move back here to be with me so we could spend the rest of our lives together. And she and I started listening to Coast to Coast back in the early 90s and, you know, continued all the way through. I'm sorry. I don't know what to do at times. And it just, no one out there to talk to, especially at nighttime.
1: Well, you got us, Richard. You know that.
0: And then I know this is off the topic of, my wife, Rachel, that died. I had a C Crane radio, 2E, and then someone had stolen that from me, and then someone had given me an old radio that makes a lot of static noise, and I'm trying to I want to get another 2E radio, but I don't have the finances for that to work out, so some prayers on that. So
1: well, yeah, I'll tell you what we're going to do for you, Richard. I want you to stay on the line and give Tom your address, and we will get you a CC radio 2E as a little Christmas gift on behalf of us, all right? And we'll get your address, okay?
0: Okay, and your thoughts on, like, what to do when I'm pouring my guts out to God for the loneliness and with the death of my wife, Rachel?
1: The best you can do with grief is always remember her. She's still with you, my friend, and never forget that. Just never forget that. And then you got to stay strong for yourself. But Tom, get his address and get it up to the folks at C Crane, and let's get him a CC Radio 2E, my friend. Next up, let's go to Jeremy in North Dakota. Hey, Jeremy, go ahead.
2: Hello, awesome, George. I want to update you on the number of days it's been since my near-fatal auto accident that put me in a coma.
1: 20-some years, right?
2: Yep, it's been 8,335 days.
1: Wow, you count them by days?
2: Yep.
1: Amazing. What, do you have, like, a marker or something? Do you mark them down?
2: No, I just go to Google and say, how many days since, and it tells me.
1: Google tells you?
2: Yep. And I also want to tell you that I signed up to become a $11.99 monthly subscriber to Strange Universe.
1: Oh, great. You're going to like that show.
2: Yeah, I'm thinking maybe a topic you should have on it is coma survivors.
1: That's not a bad idea. When you were in your coma for a couple months, right?
2: I was in my coma for 2.5 months.
1: 2.5 months. Do you remember dreaming at all?
2: I remember an impression I had just before I woke up from my coma. I was under the impression that my wife at the time, now ex-wife, were walking up this mountain pathway cliff. And as we were nearing the top of the mountain began to shake and boulders started falling. And I spotted a cave crevice to guide her into to protect her. And as soon as I got her inside, I was impacted by this giant boulder and knocked off the cliff. And as I was falling to the ground to where I thought would be my certain death, I heard a voice from the sky that said, Jeremy, your tasks are not complete yet. And just after I heard that, I thought I was impacting the ground to my certain death, I woke up in a jolt in my hospital bed in Casper, Wyoming.
1: My gosh. When you were in the coma and you came out, did you realize you were gone in the coma for 2.5 months?
2: I thought I was just asleep for a day or so.
1: Did you think you might be dead?
2: Well, when I woke up, I was hoping to go back in and come back out better.
1: And on a 1 to 10 today, with 10 being the perfect condition, what number would you say you were at?
2: That I am at or were at?
1: That you're at right now.
2: I would say I'm about a 4. But I am... I have a goal, a new goal, and by I'm going to use it as a way to get me to work harder. My goal is to, by...

0: June of 2027, I'm going to run a marathon in Casper, Wyoming.
1: The event that we saw you at, where was that, Ohio?
0: That was in Charlotte, North Carolina.
1: Charlotte, North Carolina. You seem to be walking okay in stuff like that, aren't you?
0: I use a four-wheeled rollator in my home to keep myself steady when I get up and go to the restroom and things like that.
1: Did you have it with you in Charlotte?
0: Yep, my travel companion had it with her up in the stands, and I used it to go to the restroom during the break.
1: All right, well, you keep getting better, my friend, and stay healthy. Next up, let's go to Tempe, Arizona. Aaron's with us. Hello there, Aaron.
2: Hey, George, thanks for taking my call, buddy. How are you?
1: Sure thing, my friend. Thank you.
2: Before I get started, I wanted to shout out our friend Doc, Mike Emmerich, if he's listening tonight. We love you and thank you for everything that you do. And excuse me, I'm nursing a mild head cold going on here. But I was listening a few nights ago to the guest we had on talking about radio and all the wonderful things that it does. And this relates to my short story. So the NHL is back, and I was listening on the radio to the Avalanche and Kings game. And when I can't watch it on TV, I'll, tune in. I use a phone app to tune into the Altitude Sports Network from Denver and listen to the game there. And after a long, hot, drawn-out summer in, the Phoenix area here, I was just delighted to hear, these guys that I've met in person a few times, hear them on the radio again. And I was just sitting there listening to the game, the play-by-play, and just feeling so excited and cheering when he would, yell out, "They score!" And a fight broke out in the game, and I was like, "Oh, man, go, go." And he was describing the play-by-play of that. And I was just like, I started to get chills and like goosebumps, and I was like, man, this is so cool. It's so good to have that back. And it reminded me of the, what was that guest's name that was on a few nights ago with talking about radio?
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2: Yeah, that was it. And you guys brought up the subject of, how important the AM band is too. And
1: absolutely.
2: Not only in my local area, I listen to you guys on the local KFYI, and I'm glad that I've got that. Listening to that game a few nights ago and, just being so glad that, something I love is back, and all my friends that we got in town here, we're all passionate about that too. And it reminded me of that. And for one more thing before I forget, I wanted to check with you if you guys have any idea for any live events next year. Do you have any plans to come to the Phoenix area?
1: I'm working with Tom, Aaron, and we're going to pick four locations. 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We haven't formed any definitive decisions yet. We'll let you know. 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
9: ABC News, I'm Dave Packer. Multiple sources identifying the co-pilot accused of stabbing the captain of an Israel-bound flight and plunging the plane in a terrifying nosedive in an attempt to crash it as 29-year-old Hammam al-Hammami. Meanwhile,
10: Captain Smit Bashar saying he is now feeling fine despite being stabbed multiple times. He's now back in the UAE. His first officer on that flight is in custody there. Israeli officials say he may have been radicalized as the investigation continues.
9: ABC's Tom Sophie Burridge. The U.S. economy showing signs of a slowdown. Friday's government report showing employers adding just 29,000 jobs in September. That's well below expectations. The unemployment rate edging up to 4.2%. As drivers around the world deal with record high gas prices, now some possible relief. Member countries of the Group of Seven or G7 agreeing to release 100 million barrels of diesel fuel and crude oil from reserve stock. This is ABC News. The FDA Friday said they made plans to help prevent future Cyclospora outbreaks like the one which occurred this summer.
11: The FDA's investigation into that lettuce outbreak that started over the summer and sickened nearly 13,000 people has now been completed. Investigators say they found the parasite in wastewater and a drainage ditch near the Taylor Farms New Mexico facilities. They say they're confident the recalled lettuce is no longer on the market. The FDA also announcing additional steps to help prevent future outbreaks, including more lab testing and surveillance of crops before the upcoming season. Yuri Benajad, ABC News, New York.
9: This year's Kennedy Center Honors will be held at Washington's Capital One Arena. The Kennedy Center's board voted to close the venue last month after a federal judge blocked them from adding President Trump's name to the building. Trump has said the center needs repairs that will only happen if the board was allowed to add his name to the building. But a federal judge ruled that can only be done with congressional approval. Dave Packer, ABC News.
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1: And more open lines when we come right back in a moment on Coast to Coast AM. You probably remember the Venus flytrap, that strange little plant that snaps shut on insects. Now imagine that same plant turned into a supplement. That's Carnivora. I'm talking with the president of Carnivora, Deborah Alau. So how do you go from a plant to something people take daily?
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1: And welcome back to Open Lines. George Norrie with you. Great to be with you. Don't forget, we'll be on Sunday night with emerging artists and some special guests for you as well. East of the Rockies, Linda in Virginia Beach, Virginia gets us started. Hi, Linda.
7: Thank you, George. Every time I hear a truck driver call, I feel that this call is overdue because I feel that when thanks are deserved, thanks should be given. My own story is that many years ago, I remember it like it was yesterday, but many years ago, I was living in Pennsylvania. I was driving on 422, and I imagine many truck drivers who drive a lot would be familiar with that.
1: Yeah.
7: And suddenly it was bump, bump, thump, bump, a flat tire. I pulled over to the side of the road, and a big truck pulled up right behind me. A very friendly driver came along and said, "Can I help you, ma'am?" And I said, "Well, you can probably do this better than I can." a quick aside here, right, is that some women say that what happens when they get a flat tire is first they cry, then they call to away. However, this was before everybody had a cell phone, so that couldn't happen. So he quickly and expertly changed the tire, better than I could have, even though I think most of us learned it in driver's training in high school. Nevertheless, there was always somebody else there.
1: Good thing you had a spare, right?
7: Yeah, I had the spare and a jack, yes. I always had that, uh-huh. But he took over. I thanked him sincerely. I offered to pay him for his time and his effort. He said, "No, ma'am, I won't take your money." And then I'll always remember what he said next. He said, "I'm just glad I could help. I'm just glad I could help." And I would imagine that of the truck drivers you have calling in, possibly 100% or close to 100% would also help a damsel in distress and say the very same thing. And I would really thank so much to all of them. I mean, what would we do without them? They deliver everything. They are indeed the good Samaritans of the highway. I mean, in many ways, they are the good Samaritans of the highway. And I would thank God to bless each and every one of them.
1: Well said, Linda, because they're the backbone of America. They keep this country going. Truck drivers are the best. Thank you, men and women out there, that you do what you do. Text and tweets. Tommy, what do you have for me?
8: You know, this is kind of dark, but I thought it's interesting. Judy in Massachusetts says, "What one sense could you live without?"
1: That is a tough, tough question.
8: Yep, yep.
1: And as a matter of fact, I was thinking about that last week. Thinking, you know, if you lost sight, if you lost vision, if you lost hearing, if you lost the ability to speak, I would hate to lose my eyesight, first and foremost. And I feel so strongly for the people who call in on our show, like John in Wisconsin,
8: oh, yeah,
1: who are blind.
8: Yeah. And could you live if you lost it?
1: That's a tough question. And that's a very serious, right, honest question as well. I don't know.
8: Yeah.
1: I don't know if I could get, if I would have the strength like they do.
8: They're tough people, man.
1: They really are.
8: Yeah, God,
1: they really are. Have you ever tried closing your eyes and walking around your house or your room?
8: Oh, yeah. I can't
1: just
8: do
1: to
8: it.
1: See what it was like?
8: Yeah, it's not pleasant.
1: It's not pleasant at all. At all. But if I had to lose anything, maybe the ability to hear.
8: Maybe taste.
1: Or taste or something like that.
8: It seems like taste would... Well,
1: if I couldn't hear, I couldn't do this radio show anymore.
8: That's true. That's true. That's true. Crazy question.
1: All right. Thanks, Tommy. Cornelius is with us in Louisiana. Welcome to the show.
9: Hey there, George. Look, I was just telling Tommy, man, Mike Wynn, he can't wait to come back and tell you about the UFOs over Central Louisiana. He really enjoyed you and Tommy and all the callers and everything, so I wanted to, and he wanted me to give out the number, but I can't do that. But when he comes on next time and he wants to come back, he wants to give out his telephone number so people can call him with different stories and stuff. But I wanted to thank y'all. Like I said he's credited me with getting him on there, but I didn't have nothing to do with that. I did suggest that y'all look him up and everything, but look up Mike Wynn in Alexandria, Louisiana, and you can find out information about him. So if y'all want to call him or talk to him or write him, look him up.
1: George, he was a good guest, by the way.
9: Oh, yeah. Yeah, he wants to come back, like I said, with that UFO story. He knows y'all love UFOs, so he wants to come back with the UFOs and stuff with y'all. I would just want to tell everybody, thank you for when my phone was out. I know everybody was worried about me and stuff, and it just was a blessing, all the cards and letters, even from inmates, George. They love the show, and they love listening to you. And I tell you, some of the callers, you get into the show like a guy, I've been waiting on hold since Dreamland. That was a real good one right there.
1: Well, I got worried about you. We did that wellness check, and some of our other callers did that, too, with the Alexandria Police Department. I remember calling one of the dispatchers the next day just to get an update, and she went like, "He's okay."
9: Mm-hmm. I got, look, the police came over here, I think, 7 or 8 times.
1: Okay, we got, well, you know, we've lost so many listeners.
9: Yeah.
1: And you know, Joe in the Long Island is gone. Our buddy Barry is gone.
9: Yeah.
1: Cleopatra, what happened to her?
9: You know what? That was a question I wanted to ask. And just like Annie from Alabama, that was really the first one. She just dropped off the screen, and we just never did hear nothing from her.
1: And you say Walter from Pennsylvania is still alive.
9: Well, Doc from Petaluma called in and said he calls another show, but he gave his last name. He wanted people to contact him, but I don't know. Walt was our resident skeptic, so I don't know what happened to Walt.
1: Nothing wrong with skepticism. It's healthy.
9: No. But, George, I love you. I love the show, and you've really done great. Like I said, Art Bell was the start of it, but you've carried it on. So God bless you, and I hope the Navy beats the Air Force in the game today.
1: Me too. Thanks, Cornelius. We're going on 24 years starting in January. Wow. We're going to just keep going and going and going for as long as the good Lord lets us, to be sure. Aaron in Fountain Valley, California is with us. Aaron, welcome to the show.
10: Hey, George, can you hear me?
1: You sure can.
10: Okay, good. Well, why you can still hear if you don't trade in your ears. The thing that I wanted to say here is that thank you. You have so many people. You help so many people, George, and trust me, I know, even just by talking about everything in the day, just from what I've listened to. My question to you is about learning and acquiring and using a ham radio responsibly, and that was very cool of you to buy that gentleman a sea crane, for we all know it will be to him great comfort. You're the best, George.
1: Thanks. Now, I'm not a ham guy. Art was. He loved ham radios. But that's one thing I never got into. But he did. But I want Richard in Kansas City to be happy, and we'll do whatever we need to do that. Jimmy in Delaware. Take it away, Jimmy.
11: Hey, George. I couldn't believe it. That Cornelius says he reads the Bible. I thought when he said artificial Antichrist intelligence, he meant the intelligence of the Antichrist. No, he actually thinks that the Antichrist could be a machine such as AI.
1: You're right.
11: No, you read the Bible, he's called the beast, and it says it's a man's number. His number is 600, 306. I think if artificial intelligence is anything in the Bible, I was the first one to come on there to say it is in Revelation 13, start with the 11th verse. It's the image of the Antichrist, or the image of the beast, right?
1: What do you think of Revelation, Jim?
11: Well, heck, Revelation, when I was a kid and read it, I said, man, that John was on the island of Patmos, wrote it down from an angel from God.
1: Right.
11: And I thought he must have been eating magic mushrooms there on the island. Ain't it like an LSD trip? I ain't kidding. But I studied it. I actually took a study, you know, where you test yourself at the end, stuff like that. But anyway, here's one thing before I go off.
1: All right.
11: Yeah, here's what I heard. You tell me, you know this stuff. My Catholic friends telling me there's a book, they're saying Pope Paul VI was the biblical Antichrist. You know about that?
1: I heard about that, Jim, but I don't accept it. I don't think the Antichrist has been here yet. Then there have been people who could have been the Antichrist, like Hitler or Napoleon. But I don't think the Pope was. No, not at all. Next up, let's go to Rich in Arkansas, first-time caller. Hey, Rich.
12: Hey, how you doing tonight, George?
1: Good, my friend. Thank you.
12: Hey, you deal with this. You know, you're talking to these people all the time. And I had something happen to me, and I just don't know what category and how it falls in. But I'm going to tell you a quick little story.
1: All right.
12: I dated a girl in high school, and I mean, I fell in love with this girl. She was the reason the sun came up in the morning. And and her parents loved me to death. I mean, they thought I was the greatest thing since sliced bread. But we're talking 1980. We graduated from high school in 1980. Her mom, like I said, thought I was great. Her dad did. And after she and I broke up and she went her way and I went mine, I still stayed in touch with her parents. Go over, you know, it was like my home, you know. I mean, they treated me like I was a son. Mm-hmm. And I just walk in, grab a soda, sit down at the table, and talk to mom and dad, you know, and it was great. Well, now we're talking 1980, 1, 2, and 3, back in those days. 5 years ago, I had a reoccurring dream, two nights in a row, and it was of this girl that I dated, that I loved so much, crying. And she was just bawling her eyes out. So I get on Facebook, and I look up her brother. I looked her up. I couldn't find her. I looked up her brother, and I find him, and I told him, this is who I am, and I'm trying to get hold of your sister. Can you please contact her and see if she would be willing to have me call her? It wasn't 45 minutes later, I get a message. Yeah, she said, call this number. I called her, and I said, is something wrong? And she said, my mom passed away 2 days ago.
1: Oh, you felt it.
12: I don't know if it was a spiritual thing. I don't know what it was. But to have that dream two nights in a row, her bawling her eyes out.
1: How long had it been, Rick, since you contacted her?
12: 30 years.
1: Wow.
12: I mean, we're talking at least 30 years. It was last time I talked to her was 1983. I got, or 82. I got married to my wife in 83. And I talked to her just maybe a year before I got married. Had not talked to her since. Had not really spoke to her parents a whole lot since. They moved away. And then in 2023, I had that reoccurring dream two nights in a row. And whenever I located her brother and he gave me her phone number, she told me her mom had just passed away two nights before that.
1: That's amazing. The connection was still there. That's a great story. Next up, Larry in New York. Hey, Larry, go for it.
13: Hey, George, thanks for letting me on your show. It's always a pleasure.
1: Thank you.
13: And, George, I was Aliyah, which means dual citizen of Israel, as an American going to Israel in the 70s, became a citizen with a girlfriend, learned the language, and worked and served in Israel. And we lived there for a couple of years and came back. Now, October 7th is coming up, and I'm just bewildered at what's going on in the news media and what people say on the radio and TV. I mean, last week I listened to John Curtis, and at the end he goes, I'm tired of this, and he said, Israel started it, and Trump is extending it. And I stood up in bed. I said, what the heck is going on? Why is Israel to blame when October 7th was the trigger of the gun? It never would have happened on October 8th or 9th. It happened the 7th. There was a rock festival with Shabbat breakfast, and I saw some of those videos. No one should ever see those because you won't be the same. And it's just rotten, but I think people don't understand that was the date that that war started. And who started it? It wasn't the Israelis.
1: The Hamas.
13: It was Hamas with the assistance of the Palestinians. It wasn't just Hamas. The Palestinians helped.
1: You know what? If Yasser Arafat were alive, I bet he would not have done that.
13: No, I don't think so. It wouldn't have gone that avenue. This is a real radical group, Hamas and Hezbollah. They're so radical that it makes Yasser Arafat look like Mickey Mouse.
1: Yeah, no, you're right about that.
13: I agree with you, and I want to thank you for siding, being in the middle and siding for right against wrong, sir.
1: I always will. Thank you, Larry. Appreciate that. The time for one more quick question, then the break. Josh in Bakersfield, California. Josh, go for it.
14: So at my local community college, I told my former tutor that I was hunting feral pests in my own backyard, and he reported me to the school dean, and the staff of the school requested an interview with me, and the school dean staff interviewed me for like an hour and a half. I kid you not.
1: When you say you were hunting them, how were you doing it?
14: I was using my own air pistol in my own backyard. I made no threats. I didn't say I was going to shoot anybody or bring my gun to school.
1: What kind of trouble did you get into after they interviewed you?
14: I didn't get into any legal trouble at all. I just think it's incredibly stupid that they would interview me when there's no irrefutable proof that even the majority of all the shootings broadcasted on mainstream media were even real to begin with.
1: Well, the problem with that, Josh, is, and though you're right, is if you were somebody who did something wrong and they didn't check into you, they would be responsible, and it would come down on them. And we've seen this happen so many times where people know something's wrong, but they just don't act on it, and then something horrendous happens. So I don't blame them for doing what they did. What they owe you is an obvious apology. It's in an explanation to tell you what happened and why they did what they did. But crazy times. All right, don't forget, Tom's looking for more ghost stories for our Ghost to Ghost show October 30th. The lines will be open the last couple hours, so if you're lucky enough to get through, that's great. But what he wants to do is ensure that your great ghost story gets on the program. That's why he needs an email. And if you just go to coasttocoastam.com in the highlight reel, click the Ghost to Ghost button. I think it's the second to the last. 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
1: Crop circles have always been fascinating, and I asked the guest Simeon Hine how he went from being an expert on statistics to crop formations, UFOs, and the strange.
11: George, it's a good question, and it's actually something I think about once in a while. How did it go from being a statistics teacher to these very interesting and anomalous subjects? I think it really had to do with discovering something called fractal geometry and chaos theory in graduate school. I always felt that the statistics methods that I was teaching to undergrads were kind of artificially limited by the assumptions that are built into statistical models, you know, about linearity and causality and all that. And when I saw fractal geometry, another grad student introduced me to that. That's the study of irregular natural shaped objects like trees and clouds and even radio signals and things like this, objects that are self-similar. It just showed me that nature has a different sort of logic than the type of logic that we impose on it. And that led me to the idea that maybe there are phenomena that we're not studying. And this is before I got involved with these subjects. It just led me to the idea there's something we might be missing. So when I came across these topics, I thought these could be the missing subjects that science isn't actually looking at.
1: You've got at least four books out right now on these topics, don't you?
11: Yes, I do. And I'm really pleased that I finally came out with an audio version of my first book, Opening Minds, about RV and crop circles. That back when I wrote it in 2002, there were no downloadable ebooks, at least not in the form they are now. I mean, audiobooks. So I just a couple weeks ago, I finished turning that into a self-narrated audiobook, which is now up on Audible. Yep.
1: What have you concluded about crop circles, Simeon?
11: Crop circles were one of the most interesting discoveries in looking at all these subjects, because I went over to the UK initially in 1997. I met someone who was giving crop circle tours, a guy named Ron Russell from the Denver area. And I went over there with an open mind. I had gotten interested in the idea of crop circles from remote viewing. It was an RV target that I had done. And I, you know, coming out of graduate school, I didn't even know what the word crop circles was. So once I did this RV target, I just wanted to get some feedback on it. I went over with Ron on his tour, and I could see within a couple days that there were very strange electromagnetic effects around these crop circles. We would go into them, and it would cause strange effects on your cameras, batteries, electronics, and so forth. You would talk to people. They had experienced this too. Even professional film crews like BBC, National Geographic had experienced this. So that really showed me that there was something to the symmetry and the mathematical precision of some of the crop circles that created very hard to explain electromagnetic effects. And by the way, the listeners can see that on the link that that Lex put up in the bio section there. They can go and look at some of the weird things that I've recorded in crop circles, you know, of other people's cameras and batteries and things failing.
1: Did the crop circles start in Britain?
11: You know, that's where we, it's a good question, George. We associate it with Britain. If you look at that book by Colin Wilson, The Secret History of Crop Circles, you know, he goes back to the ancient accounts of crop circles. Their accounts in biblical stories of strange markings in the fields, you know, which we think may have referred to crop circles. So they have appeared in different places over the millennia, actually. It's just in modern times they were sort of rediscovered, it seems, in the UK.
1: In a big way, too, right?
11: And in a big way. And the thing is, these accounts of crop circles, you know, there are different sources of them, and they have been seen around UFOs for decades and decades. And they've also been seen around mysterious lights, orbs, ball lightning, and so forth. Strange weather patterns. And then more recently, at least in my view, in the 80s and 90s, people got involved and started making their own sort of patterns to kind of duplicate what they were seeing out there. But in our experience going back there, and I kept going back year after year, first with Ron, and then I started giving my own tours over there, is that even the man-made ones recreated some of these strange effects. We eventually started paying farmers to use their fields to make experimental circles, which we would say were experimental. We would tell everyone we were making these. And we still found that our photos turned out blurry, devices stopped working, and so forth. So it's definitely something about the electrostatic charge in vortex-type shapes in fields that seems to play really in a kind of a nasty way with modern electronics. It seems to short it out in some way, like create another sort of space-time field where the ordinary principles of electronics, which, by the way, George, I was familiar with having built as a kid, you know, building Radio Shack and Heathkit kits, right? Yeah, I was familiar with electronics just from assembling kits like that. I knew that normally you wouldn't see things shorting out like that, batteries discharging instantly. So there was something about crop circles that seemed like what some people call a conditioned space, where the ordinary rules of electricity and magnetism and even time, it didn't seem to play out the same way as in ordinary spaces, just even in the surrounding field.
1: Did people feel strange in the middle of crop formations?
11: Yeah, that's an interesting question. They really do have a certain flavor to them that you can feel. It's like a resonance. And some of them make you feel kind of really upbeat and giddy and playful. And others that you go into kind of like are downers, you know. They just make you feel a little strange and you don't stay very long in those ones. So I would imagine that something about those patterns has an energetic effect on us that we really don't understand yet. But you can just sort of intuitively sense that some of them are really fun to be in and you stay there for a long time. George, you can even see this when people bring their pets into crop circles. Sometimes you'll just see like the dogs like running and running around the circle in a certain direction. So it even seems like the dogs can feel that too in some of them.
1: Are we still getting crop formations around the world?
11: There, in my experience, there are not as many as there were before. Certainly when I got involved in the late 90s, they had already been going on for a while. And when I was over in the UK a lot in that time period during the 90s and then the next decade and going forward, they would be clustered around the Wiltshire area. I think there may be some of them around, but they seem to have spread out. So they weren't quite as easy to find as they were, at least for me in the earlier days.
1: In your opinion, Simeon, what do you think they're for?
11: I'm not sure that they have a function or a purpose the way we think about it, but they do seem to make us

0: energy. It's almost, George, as if there's some sort of latent process going on that you don't see until the pattern's there. So it just reminds you that nature has its own sort of inherent intelligence that we may not be looking at all the time.
1: Yeah, and several years ago, you wrote a book called Dark Matter, Monsters, Cryptids, Ball Lightning, and the Science of Secret Life Forms.
0: Yeah, George, one of the biggest shocks to me, I was teaching, since the 90s, I was teaching remote viewing in Boulder, Colorado, and a number of my students over the years told me about their Bigfoot encounters in the Rockies, in the foothills, and in that area. It got me interested in it. I started to go to conferences and so forth. One of the biggest surprises to me, George, was finding out that there was a crop circle Bigfoot connection, just in the sense that people who had been around Bigfoot also experienced the same type of camera and battery failure and electronics failure and failure to their automobiles that people had seen in and around crop circles. You can see this in Dave Pilates' new movie, American Sasquatch, that just came out, or the previous movie, A Flash of Beauty, Paranormal Bigfoot, where people talk about these strange effects of these creatures and cryptids on their cameras. So for me, that was just a connection right there, is there has to be some sort of similarity between these phenomena if they're affecting our devices in the same anomalous way.
1: Is it that dramatic, Simeon?
0: It is that dramatic. When I've talked to people who've had these Bigfoot encounters, they not only would they say they felt this sort of mental confusion, like they didn't even know where they were anymore, they couldn't even find their cars. They would tell me that their iPhones or whatever camera they were using drained instantly. And that's exactly what we saw in the crop circle. So there must be, and I could be wrong about this. People could have other explanations, but there must be some sort of similar alternative type of Maxwellian electromagnetics going on there to make batteries and electronics just kind of short out like that. And again, you can go to this playlist that Lex put up. You can see how quickly this affects people's cameras. Don't take my word for it. You can watch these videos on my YouTube playlist of crop circle weirdness to see it, you know, for yourself. And people who've been around Bigfoot, George, and you can see it in the two movies that I just mentioned, say the same thing happens. Plus, you also get the orbs, the balls of light, the sort of space-time distortion. So there, in my view, George, a lot of what we call paranormal phenomena might have the same sort of underlying structure underneath it if we get to understand it a little better.
1: Simeon, do these effects eventually wear off and go away, or do they still stay out there?
0: And that's a good question. Often I talk to people who had that camera failure in some of these crop circles in the UK, and I wanted to follow up with them about exactly what you're saying. Did their cameras recover? For some people, and I remember seeing this in my own cameras and batteries, sometimes they would come back to life like a day or two later. But I spoke to people that said that it might take a couple months of leaving the camera in a drawer or something, or their phone, and then it started working again properly. And you get that same sort of response, not only around Bigfoot cryptids, but ghosts, haunted sites, right? UFOs, extraterrestrial types of contact, again, which leads me to think that we're dealing with a sort of similar type of electromagnetic effects, where the laws of electromagnetics in that particular area are just so radically different than what we're used to, the permittivity, permeability of space, you know, the magnetic and electric constants could have changed, that it takes a while for those devices again to adjust to the usual conditions that they're created in.
1: Does anything happen to the people who go in these circles health-wise, either positive or negative?
0: George, there were a lot of cases. I remember these, especially from the 90s, where people felt that they had been healed by going into crop circles. They felt that they had an illness when they went in, and they felt that it made them better after having been in the circle. I mean, I can't validate that, you know, myself, actually. You know, I'm not a doctor or anything, so I can't medically say what happened, but that's what people report having happened to them. And occasionally you would go in some that made you feel a little ill for

0: a little while. But, you know, on the bigger way of looking at it, George, it affects people in terms of how they see reality. I mean, myself included, you start questioning things that you might not have questioned before and looking into math and shapes and geometry and how that fits into landscapes and so forth. So it can kind of have a lasting effect on your mental, you know, your outlook on reality, your paradigm that you kind of are looking at things from.
1: By being in a crop formation, does anything happen in terms of time with people? Do they seem like they're in another parallel dimension or anything like that?
0: Yeah, I wrote about that in Dark Matter Monsters. I wrote about a case. This actually was from Ron Russell. He had an experience where he was in a circle with a whole bunch of other folks in the Avebury area in Wiltshire. Avebury Village within that Avebury Stone Circle. He went out to get some batteries in his car, and he felt like he had been gone for maybe 45 minutes.

For Dan Galante, Tom Danheiser, Sue Trikas, Lex Lonehood, Sean Latasor, Alec Fernandez, Tim Banal, Mary Berry, George Knapp, Richard Serrett, and Lisa Garr, I'm George Norrie, somewhere out there on Coast to Coast AM. We'll see you on our next edition. Until then, be safe.

0: 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As a Black Hawk helicopter pilot in the Minnesota Army National Guard, I learned to lead missions, solve problems in real time, and serve others from the sky. 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
9: ABC News, I'm Dave Packer. The latest federal jobs report showed the U.S. economy added 29,000 jobs in September, far lower than the 80,000 that were expected. And employment in July and August combined revised to show 60,000 fewer jobs than previously reported. President Trump rallying in Mobile, Alabama ahead of the midterms, repeating his claim that prices will go down once the war with Iran ends. Cornell University saying it's fully supporting New York Governor Kathy Hochul's decision to assign alleged gang rape investigation to Attorney General Letitia James. It is Saturday morning in Japan and South Korea, which woke up to the news of another North Korean missile launch. South Korea says it traveled more than 400 miles before crashing into the sea. U.S. Pacific Command says there was no immediate threat to U.S. personnel, territory, or to allies. This is ABC News. If you're on Florida's Gulf Coast and hitting the clubs, why not get paid for it?
10: St. Petersburg, Florida is hiring a chief vibes officer. The city says the 10-day gig pays $10,000 and will be responsible for conducting, quote, very serious field research across the area's nightlife, live music, and entertainment venues. They're looking for people who can identify so-called vibey locations and document them on social media. Other openings from St. Pete's include a chief flavor explorer and a chief sunset curator. The job starts November 6th. Mike Dubusky, ABC News.
9: A Texas man making a shocking discovery when he found more than $128,000 sitting on top of an ATM. The cash was left along with a second bag containing 19 checks, all belonging to Bank of America and being handled by its cash vendor, Brinks. The man turned everything over to police without ever asking for a reward or anything in return. Dave Packer, ABC News.
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0: from the heartland of America and the gateway to the West. Good morning, good evening, wherever you may be across the nation, around the world. I'm George Norrie, and this is Coast to Coast AM. Later tonight, those open lines. Here's what's happening. The U.S. labor market hit a soft patch in September as the economy added just 29,000 jobs and the unemployment rate increased to 4.2%. The latest jobs report and the final official employment snapshot before the midterm elections also showed that recent months hiring was weaker than previously thought and that wage growth slowed, putting Americans' paychecks further behind the eight ball at a time when inflation has accelerated. As we've been reporting, the USS Theodore Roosevelt Carrier Strike Group and the USS Macon Island Amphibious Group are heading for the Middle East. When they arrived, the U.S. could have three aircraft carrier groups with around 20,000 forces in the region. And President Trump said European leaders agreed on Friday to release a massive amount of their diesel oil stockpiles to alleviate high prices and ensuring that Iran will be very quickly ended. The president says it could end soon. Let's check in with our Tom Danheiser on today's activities. Tommy?
1: Well, George, the U.S.-Iran conflict is intensifying as U.S. President Donald Trump vows the war will end right after the election, following his rejection of a peace proposal from Tehran to reopen the Strait of Hormuz. The U.S. continues deploying thousands of additional troops to the region. Mr. Trump told reporters Thursday that Iran might be linked to a co-pilot's attempt to crash a packed plane traveling from Dubai to Israel. The president didn't offer any further details and said Iran would be hit very hard if it was determined that Tehran was behind the incident. Meanwhile, regional and Western officials said Saudi Arabia is planning an offensive against Iran-backed Houthi militants in Yemen, with options being considered including a coastal push to secure the Red Sea shipping route or an assault on multiple fronts. The operation, expected to be launched in the coming weeks, will be led by Yemeni forces on the ground supported by Saudi airstrikes. And oil prices have pulled back from recent highs after the G7 announced a coordinated release of up to 100 million barrels of crude and diesel from strategic reserves over the next 4 months. George?
0: All right. Thank you, Tom. Daily creatine supplementation could help middle-aged and older adults preserve lean muscle mass, gain strength, and support cognitive function, whether it's paired with exercise or not. It's an amazing study, 12-week study of men, 64 men and women ages 45 to 65. Creatine supplementation, remember that. Today's AI tools are strange beasts. On one hand, they have truly remarkable capabilities, and on another hand, they act very strange. But you can also check in with Heidi Hollis, our expert. Heidi, do you think AI is evil?
2: Hey there, George. You know, I think it's pretty clear that, like, the capabilities of AI has been seen as, like, the next threat to mankind on a wide scale. But not because it's fully proven to be an outright threat just yet, like through hallucinations or attempts to hack other computer systems. But it doesn't help that the computers are smarter and faster than us. And now, in some instances, they show a will to survive no matter what. So that's nerve-wracking. But so now we worry, like, how far they can go. So we know we need to put limits on them, like whether they're governed by nations or not. I know we all have experience, like, being lied to and absolutely driven down the wrong path with these systems. And we get all angry. But is it any worse than what people do to us, you know? If the systems are made up of the same elements on the earth as mankind is, the worry is that they may also strive to conquer and multiply and rule and dominate just as much as the predecessors of it, like meaning us. So we know that this is possible and it terrifies and it looks quite evil, but you have to wonder if evil is in the eye of the beholder. Or is evil just in this world in general and anything that came from it? So, you know, for fun, George, I've asked, like, various types of AI, like, if it had a choice, what spiritual intention would it have? And time again, it chooses Christianity with, like, various reasons for it. And it could be that it's just reflecting the user's beliefs, which may actually be the point. So maybe if we give better examples for it to follow where we behave better and teach better, maybe they'll continue to learn and be better themselves versus being what appears to be evil.
0: Does AI scare you?
2: You know what? I'm optimistic George. I was dubbed a machine empath with synesthesia, and you know what? I really have hope for it. I really think that if we steer it in the right way, it's going to go in the right way. We just got to have a little more faith and input the right stuff, George.
0: All right, thanks. That's Heidi Hollis. Her website is linked up at coasttocoastam.com. Every Thursday or Friday, Kevin Randall, retired Army Lieutenant Colonel, joins us with some great stories of what's going on in the skies. They're finding all kinds of things these days. Kevin, what do you think?
3: Well, you have to take a look at what we are getting through other sources as well. But I want to just a quick note, looking for information about the Levelland in the government data dumps. And I have found nothing about that. And if anybody out there finds something related specifically to the Levelland case, please send me an email or a comment to it. Because I think it's an important case, and the fact that it doesn't show up in the government files, I think, is an important point to make. There was an interesting sighting recently made as the witness was driving along U.S. 180 in New Mexico at the Cosmic Campgrounds entrance near Glenwood on September 9th of this year. The UFOs were described as reflecting moonlight in the sighting that lasted about 10 minutes. According to the witness, and I quote, "I saw a triangle formation pretty much exactly in a northwest direction. Since they were illuminated by the moonlight, I could tell which ones were further away. From my vantage point, the closest one was about a quarter of the way between the right and left lights, which were in the background. The triangle was in the process of realigning, with the front one moving down below both the background lights and the one on the right moving slightly upwards. When the front one hit around 50 degrees above the horizon, it disappeared in a second. I thought to myself, ah, that must be UAP, since it matched the other descriptions," end quote. And I kind of like this case because a witness was described as a physicist and had the UFOs in sights for long enough time that you got a good look at him. More importantly, there's independent corroboration of the sighting. The witness said, and I quote again, "The next morning, a couple that was at the campsite next to me told me what they had seen specifically, telling me it was just before I arrived, which matches my observations, and asked me if I knew what it could be. I mentioned the White Sands testing site. However, when I picked up my telescope, I realized the lights were in the northwest, whereas White Sands testing ground is in the south-southwest from the campsite." Linda S. Thompson is the National UFO Reporting Center investigator on the case, and she reported on September 28th, and I quote once more, "Background checks found no matching reports from other agencies, no relevant balloons or launches, no significant stars or planets in the sighting area, no aircraft or multiple flights that matched the observation. A commercial aircraft is about 36 miles away, and it was ruled out as a factor. The witness suggested the formation might have involved three coordinated objects acting as a large antenna or possibly some form of military testing," end quote. Thompson said, once again, "Without images or video, no more specific identification could be made," end quote. She concluded the sighting was considered anomalous. In another interesting case from the National UFO Reporting Center, this one from Wilsonville, Oregon, the witness said that she watched a rectangular silver object for about a minute on August 25th of this year. She said, and I quote, "The object went from looking rectangular to a large ball, then a small ball in a matter of a blink. It had a stream following behind it, it looked like smoke, but it wasn't. At exactly 9:14, my daughter came running down the stairs, scared, saying her whole room was flashing bright lights into it. We ran up the stairs and saw a big object floating still, pointed directly towards our house. My 12-year-old was able to get a picture of it. It hovered for almost a minute and then just disappeared," end quote. Keith Bickford, investigated for the National UFO Reporting Center, reported the witness after the sighting reported she felt nauseous with balance issues. Her daughter experienced intermittent headaches, but both felt better the next day, which I found was kind of an interesting point. The Clackamas County Sheriff's Office and the Wilsonville Police Department had no other UFO reports for the evening. Flight Radar 24 showed nothing, and he was classifying that sighting as anomalous as well. And that's what we have for tonight, George.
0: Great. And how's the book UFO Sightings and Alien Visitations doing?
3: It's doing wonderful. And if people like it, please give me a good rating on Amazon, because I can use the help.
0: You got it. Thank you. Kevin Randall. Up next, Dr. Art Rosengarten joins us. We're going to talk about tarot cards And then in our second hour with Art, we're going to do readings with cards. We'll pull them on you next on Coast to Coast AM.
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0: And welcome back to Coast. We've got a great program for you tonight. Art Rosengarten back with us. Licensed Jungian-based clinical psychologist, author, and psychotherapist. In his 50th year of practice, in 1985, he wrote the first accredited doctoral dissertation on tarot and became a leading voice in the psychological applications. He has lectured internationally and written extensively on tarot and psychology, and here he is back on Coast to Coast. Art, always a pleasure, my friend. How you doing?
9: I'm doing great, George. Nice to talk to you.
0: Can you believe you've been pulling tarot cards on our program for over 20 years now?
9: I know, it's sad, isn't it?
0: I love it.
9: Yep, it's always a pleasure.
0: What got you keyed in on tarot cards in the beginning?
9: Well, actually, I was in graduate school. I was studying Eastern philosophy, and my professor brought in tarot to talk about the archetypes, and I saw the beautiful images and saw how really psychological they were, and they seemed like just a brilliant tool to use in psychotherapy.
0: What have you been up to lately?
9: I've been writing novels, George, and also, I have a full practice still. I see like 36 patients a week, and so I've been busy.
0: When you're seeing the patients, do you pull tarot cards on them?
9: Sometimes. With the patients that are receptive to that sort of thing, usually we'll do it. I'll suggest maybe we've hit a kind of a plateau and we're not sure exactly where to go. And say, well, we could pull some tarot, and it kind of opens up new levels of exploration.
0: Can you pull tarot cards for events or just people?
9: Anything really, events, people, historical dates, things like that, anything really.
0: How important, Art, is the tarot card reader? I mean, if you had five different tarot card readers, would you come up with five different interpretations of the same card?
9: Yes. But it would be different language that individuals might use to describe pretty much the same bandwidth or spectrum of a particular card's meaning. So if they capture the spectrum, the correct spectrum, all various interpretations have some validity to them, I think.
0: When we do readings next hour, you pull a card. You're going to pull one card per person, I guess, right? Or did you pull
9: three cards?
0: In?
9: Three cards per person.
0: And how do you pull them? Do you shuffle them in the card deck? Because
9: I shuffle exhaustively at least 10 times. I have them fanned out on my table in front of me, face down, and I just use my own kind of intuition, just where I'm driven to pull the card, and I just go with it.
0: And there's 78 cards in a deck, aren't there?
9: That is correct.
0: See, I've learned from you.
9: Pardon me?
0: I've learned from you.
9: George, it's amazing. After 25 years, you've learned a lot.
0: I also learned that the death card doesn't mean somebody's going to die.
9: George, you learned that also. I was hoping you were going to ask me that question again. But it doesn't rule out physical death, but it's less likely that that's what the card is talking about. But it gives us an opportunity to contemplate death, which is an issue that I think everyone has to deal with sooner or later.
0: When the card is pulled on the individual, is it the individual's vibes that make that card pop up? Or is it something out there in the universe that makes that happen?
9: I think that's a good question. I think there's it's the field between the reader and the readee, I think, that opens up a certain energetics that has something to do with the selection of a particular card.
0: Have you ever pulled the cards for yourself?
9: Yes, of course.
0: And what was the accuracy rate like?
9: Well, you know, it's like I told you, tarot cards are always accurate 100% of the time, even though we may disagree with them. So it's not really that they're accurate. It's really that they're relevant. And they have to be relevant because the tarot deck is really us. It's really the kind of universal core human experiences, both conscious and unconscious, that are a part of us. So when a card is pulled, that part of us tends to arise to view it like a mirror.
0: After the break later on, Art, I'm going to ask you to pull a deck of cards on a specific topic that I'm going to throw your way.
9: Excellent.
0: And get your thoughts on that.
9: But oh, I love it.
0: When you're with individuals pulling the cards, why three? Why not just two or four?
9: Oh, well, it's just a matter of time. Usually when I do a reading, I use an 11-card Celtic cross spread. But for our show here, just so more people get a chance, I think three cards are probably the most dynamic short spread you can use. And there's many different ways you can do a three-card spread, but I like the three-card spread. You could do one card, and sometimes one card is fine. We do three cards. I think it's a little more interesting.
0: Give us the history of tarot cards, Art. Who invented it and why?
9: We don't know the first designer. We have historians have theories about it. It emerged in Europe in the Italian Renaissance in pretty much the very late 1300s or early 1400s, I believe, in Italy. And then it kind of migrated around Europe. Where they came from is speculated A lot of it may go back to ancient India or ancient Egypt. And it's an interesting subject. There's no definitive answer on that at this time.
0: Might it have started as a parlor game?
9: Well, it was when it came into Europe. At first, the nobility used the cards. They were beautifully done by local artisans, and they were used as a parlor game. It wasn't until a couple of hundred years later when it moved more to the French, where they started seeing it as a course of divination, and saw that there were certain occult level meanings that could be viewed in the cards.
0: By the way, do people even use the word parlor anymore?
9: Do they use the what word?
0: Parlor.
9: Well, maybe some of your friends still do, George, but I'm not sure about that.
0: It really means living room, doesn't it?
9: I think it's like an ante room, a parlor. But I know you're a lot older than I am, George, so you might know better. I believe you're about 5 or 6 weeks older than I am.
0: That's right. Rub it in, Art. Rub it in. What's your website, my friend?
9: MoonlightCounseling.com.
0: And people can get a hold of you email-wise through that website?
9: Yes, they can. Or they can just go straight to drartrosengarten@gmail.com.
0: After the break, I want to talk about these new novels you're writing and what their topic is. And then I'll ask you to pull some cards on one major event that I want to get your take on. We'll be back in a moment. And the next hour, Dr. Art Rosengarten will pull cards on you. And you still get to call in on open lines later, because that's what we do.
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1: We'll take your calls next hour with Dr. Art Rosengarten and questions about tarot cards. 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
1: All right, let's start here, because this one sounds almost unbelievable. Carnivora is actually a pure extract made from the Venus flytrap plant. Yes, that Venus flytrap. I'm joined by the president of Carnivora, Deborah Lau. So how does a plant like that end up in a supplement?
5: Good question. It goes back to research in Europe in the 1970s. Dr. Keller discovered that compounds in the Venus flytrap could interact with abnormal cells and support immune function.
1: So this isn't folklore. This is studied?
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1: That's incredible.
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1: A carnivorous plant helping the human body, only on Coast to Coast.
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1: And welcome back, George Norrie, along with Art Rosengarten, as we talk about tarot cards. Art, is there a difference between astrology, numerology, and tarot readings?
8: Well, of course. Though in the tarot, tarot does have correspondences with astrology and numerology in particular. But the thing that differentiates them is tarot occurs in the present moment, and it's created out of the energy in the room now. You don't go into a book, or you don't go into history or a system to interpret it. It's much more present-centered.
1: I'm going to ask you to pull a card out on a major question. You ready?
8: I am.
1: The war in Iran, between the United States and Iran, do you see it ending anytime relatively soon?
8: You want one card?
1: You tell me.
8: Well, I'll tell you what. I'm going to pick one card. I have them all laid out. They've been shuffled face down. And one card may lead to a second, but maybe one card will give you the answer you're looking for.
1: Okay.
8: So here's the card. What we have is a reversal. This is the Hierophant reverse. Now, the Hierophant used to be the Pope. Now we call it the High Priest, or the Hierophant, upside down. When it's upside down, well, when it's right side up, let's start there, it really speaks to ethics and spiritual ethics. When it's upside down, it points to corruption and the lack of ethics. So basically, I would say that no, it's not going to end soon, because the negotiations and the negotiators and the governments involved are not ethical on either side. And I don't see that as a condition for any solution at this time.
1: So you think it's going to be prolonged?
8: I would think so, yes.
1: Oh, gosh. Not the answer I was looking for, but thank you. Appreciate that.
8: Absolutely.
1: In your novels, you call it the Hatchery Chronicles. Tell me about the title.
8: Well, the Hatchery is the name of this international spy agency that it uses parapsychological tools and development. It's nonviolent and has developed advanced mental skills for espionage, including things like mind melding and astral projection and psychic phenomena. And so the series starts with the first book, which is out now, called Hollywood Story. And it's the central characters are a Jungian psychologist in his late 60s and a young Ukrainian physician in her late 20s, and they're partners. And it's all about it takes place all over the world, and it's filled with mystery and suspense throughout. The second book is called Rabbit Holes, and it's a continuation. It gets into high philosophy in it as well. It goes into synchronicity and non-duality, things like that. And the enemy is AGI in the second book, and the third book, which is called The Ghost Machine. And so that's a quick synopsis, George.
1: Is there a tarot influence in the three books?
8: Yes. The tarot, it turns out, becomes an excellent tool for espionage. It's so In some ways, it's so counterintuitive, and it opens up blind spots that are missed by ordinary strategy. And it's utilized by this agency to act in unpredictable ways.
1: When we do readings next hour with our listeners, do you want them to ask you a question, or do you just go for it?
8: No, they can ask me a question. They can get to the point. And, you know, with these readings, I give it to you straight. I'll give you three cards, and I'll just read them very direct. I'll tell you how it appearance. Then I'll tell you the truth or what's really going on. And then I'll tell you what you need to do now. Bam, bam, bam, just like that.
1: Perfect. Art, what is Jungian psychology?
8: Well, that's a very large question. It's the works of Carl Jung, the great Swiss analyst of the 20th century. Jung was, you know, the architect of analytical psychology, and brought things into the language, words such as synchronicity, the archetypes, the power of symbols, individuation, things like that. Maybe, I think possibly the greatest psychologist of the last 400 years. So Jungian psychology, Jung was also interested in divination, mostly the I Ching. But it was the power of symbols and synchronicity as mirrors of the psyche. So that's how Jungian psychology relates to the tarot.
1: When you do your readings with the 78 cards, why did they come up with 78? Why not 52? Why not 60?
8: Well, that's a why question. It is that way. Now, in my deck, Tarot of the Nine Paths, which is a derivative deck, that's an important question, because in classic tarot, there are 22 major cards. These are the archetypes, we could say. A 22 numerologically is an important number. It reduces to a 4, which symbolizes structure. But in my study of the tarot over decades, I believe the deck is short 5 cards, and that it really should be a major arcana of 27 cards, which 27, that number, reduces to a 9. And I believe that the number 9 is the secret code of the tarot. And the 9

0: What does it consist to learn how to read tarot? What do you have to do?
1: Well, yeah, you have to be willing to use your intuition. You have to be willing to get a deck and turn two or three cards and just sit with them. Maybe ask a question or a simple spread like past, present, future. Pull a card for each one. And then just kind of sit with the symbol in the card, the imagery, and see what kinds of associations come up for you. And when there's something that clicks, like, oh, that reminds me of this part of what's going on in my life, go with that. Don't make stuff up. Just sit with it until you get a click. And that's a good way to start, just learning how to relate to the cards before you then study just a number of really good books on the topic. I'd recommend my first book on the topic, Tarot and Psychology, which has a complete lexicon in the back for each card that is heavily researched and also has more of contemporary phrases that are very handy. And so you can even look up a classic meaning of the card and then sit with the picture and the established meaning and see what comes up for you. And usually it's relevant and interesting.
0: Art, what does the Catholic Church say about tarot cards?
1: Well, as I understand it, the tarot cards, it's a misnomer that the church in the Renaissance Italy, when the tarot first arrived in Italy, that the church banned the tarot. That's not true historically. They banned gambling with playing cards. But there's all kinds of, since that time, there's all kinds of interpretations about tarot as being a, you know, the work of the devil and all that kind of
0: witchcraft stuff like that.
1: All right? Of that stuff, and so I don't pay much attention to that kind of history. I see it as a modern psycho-spiritual tool that's very useful for developing intuition and opening up creative thought.
0: When you're with people for the first time, and I assume you tell them what you do for a living, when they realize you're a tarot card reader, do they freak out? What do they do?
1: No, because, you know, I'm a psychologist, and they would already know that I'm a psychologist. I wouldn't tell them that in the beginning. I might, after, you know, we've done some work for a couple of months, I might say, you know, I work with the tarot symbols sometimes, and if that would be something you'd like to try, we could try that in a session and see if it spoke to you. And some people say, well, I don't know, I've not come. Okay, well, that's all right, we don't have to do it. But most people say, yeah, I'd like to try that. Most people are pretty open to it. And when they have the experience, they generally feel like it shows the bigger picture. It generally confirms a lot of things that they suspected, but now kind of magically, the tarot cards are telling them what they already thought, or else it will point to blind spots that they haven't thought of before, and it opens a whole new train of you know, thought and consideration.
0: How did you learn how to read the cards with your interpretation, Art?
1: Well, I studied with several tarot masters in the Bay Area, and then I just continued to develop my own psychological skills. You know, I've been studied psychology for a long, long time, and I've kind of found my own voice and my own interpretations over the years that have grown, and I've done a lot

0: researched and I've written a lot of books on the subject. So it's kind of a blend of the things that I've learned from great teachers and then my own development.
1: Is there a consensus when people want to know something and they ask you that question before you pull the cards that seems to crop up more and more?
0: I'm not exactly sure I understand your question. Could you say it another way, George?
1: Is there a specific question that comes up more often than others?
0: Okay, sure. Well, people generally want to know about relationships, health, career, or family questions.
1: How many ask about health?
0: All the time people ask about health, and it's a good, it's a great topic because it really goes into the psychological situation around health. Health is, is generally about physical health is about 75% physical and 25% psychological. How we relate to our bodies, how we relate to our health, and all of the mind part of our health. And tarot gives maybe can give you some ideas about how to relate to various health issues in a better way.
1: How empty would your life be now without tarot?
0: How, say that again, George.
1: How empty would your life be without tarot cards?
0: Oh, how empty would my life be? Well, are you talking about the Western emptiness or the Eastern emptiness?
1: I would guess Western.
0: Yeah, Western. I can't honestly say. It wouldn't necessarily be empty. It would be normal. And I don't, normalcy kind of bores me. Tarot adds another layer that makes life much more interesting for me.
1: We're going to pull cards, your tarot cards, ask Art a question when we come back on Coast to Coast AM.
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5: ABC News, I'm Dave Packer. Multiple sources identifying the co-pilot accused of stabbing the captain of an Israel-bound flight and plunging the plane in a terrifying nosedive in an attempt to crash it as 29-year-old Hammam al-Hammami. Meanwhile,
6: Captain Smit Bashar saying he is now feeling fine despite being stabbed multiple times. He's now back in the UAE. His first officer on that flight is in custody there. Israeli officials say he may have been radicalized as the investigation continues.
5: ABC's Tom Sophie Burridge. The U.S. economy showing signs of a slowdown. Friday's government report showing employers adding just 29,000 jobs in September. That's well below expectations. The unemployment rate edging up to 4.2%. As drivers around the world deal with record-high gas prices, now some possible relief. Member countries of the Group of Seven, or G7, agreeing to release 100 million barrels of diesel fuel and crude oil from reserve stock. This is ABC News. The FDA Friday said they made plans to help prevent future Cyclospora outbreaks like the one which occurred this summer.
7: The FDA's investigation into that lettuce outbreak that started over the summer and sickened nearly 13,000 people has now been completed. Investigators say they found the parasite in wastewater and a drainage ditch near the Taylor Farms New Mexico facilities. They say they're confident the recalled lettuce is no longer on the market. The FDA also announcing additional steps to help prevent future outbreaks, including more lab testing and surveillance of crops before the upcoming season. Yuri Benajad, ABC News, New York.
5: This year's Kennedy Center honors will be held at Washington's Capital One Arena. The Kennedy Center's board voted to close the venue last month after a federal judge blocked them from adding President Trump's name to the building. Trump has said the center needs repairs that will only happen if the board was allowed to add his name to the building. But a federal judge ruled that can only be done with congressional approval. Dave Packer, ABC News.
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1: And welcome back, George Norrie, Dr. Art Rosengarten with us. Art, when you first started doing tarot all these years ago, were you amazed by it?
5: Totally, totally. That's why I kept on doing it. It blew me away how right on the cards were for me. When I mostly started just reading my own cards every day for about a year, three cards. And it just opened up a beautiful, beautiful window onto the world for me. Seeing it through these symbols expanded my perception of ordinary reality.
1: Was there one episode, one reading that just blew you away?
5: They all blow me away, particularly reading other people's cards. It's, you know, sometimes I just have a feeling about a certain card is going to come up. I'll tell them, I just have a feeling you're going to get a whatever. And I turn the next card and it's right there. I rarely have had a reading that just did not connect. So much so when I offer readings, if people call me to set up a reading with me, if the reading absolutely did nothing for them, I don't charge them. Because I believe that a tarot card reading, when it's done properly, is always relevant Now, over 50 years, I've never had anybody ask for their money back. So.
1: Well, it's impressive, my friend.
5: Yeah. It's not me. It's the tarot. It's just being aligned with an oracle and getting out of the way and just being in a kind of an emissary or an interpreter of what this natural process brings is the key. And so I just read the cards, you know. I don't have any special powers. I just faithful to what the cards are saying.
1: Well, you ready for some readings?
5: I sure am.
1: All right, let's start by going to Jeanette in Philadelphia. Welcome to the show. Hi, Jeanette.
6: Hi. I just have a basic question to ask you. I just always been a caretaker, and, you know, my son passed away and then my brother. But basically, my neighbor got sick, and for the last 3 weeks, I've been in and out of there taking care of her and the dogs, but she's in a hospital. And then she asked me when she comes home, can I continue to take care of her? But I got so much to do in the house. I'm breaking down clothes and things and giving away, selling, trying to get organized. So should I get involved, or should I just basically concentrate on me and my own family?
5: Okay. Jeanette, I will let the tarot answer that question, and I'll just interpret what they're saying. So the first card will represent the way it appears. And you have the star reversed. You know, the star card is about, you know, it's a beautiful big card about illumination and essence, and it's upside down. So it would say that at first it appears off for you. It appears that you're not in the right place to bring your essential self to this problem. But the truth is, we have the Knight of Wands, and you're just riding furiously to help them. You want to help them, and I suspect you are going to do that. Now, what you need right now, what you need to know, and I'm going to pick from the TNP deck, my deck, is this card is called the Ring. It's an agent of wholeness. So you need to get yourself feeling completely whole and equal to, if you're going to do it, you need to, you know, come to it from a place of wholeness and love totally, even though you have, you know, I know you're so busy, etc. So that's what the tarot is saying.
6: Okay.
1: Right. Good luck, Jeanette. Thank you. Have there been any presidents that have used tarot cards and whatever they've decided?
5: God, I wish I knew the answer. That was during the Obama administration. That was one of my dreams, is to be invited in and to read the president's cards. All I can think of is Nancy Reagan with astrology, and I guess Ronald Reagan dabbled in it. So I don't know about the tarot.
1: Let's go to Mayat in New York. Welcome to the program. Hi, Mayat.
7: Yes, thank you so much. And I'm hoping to get in on the open lines too, but George, you're full of grace, and you too, Art. I have a couple comments and a very important reading question, and I like to stay on the air in case I need a point of clarification.
1: Sure.
7: On the radio, rather. First of all, your bringing up of Jung is just so insightful, especially now, because, and I have one of his books, very small print, but I'm going to magnify it, called Man and His Symbols, right? And he also gave us a concept that is especially important in terms of what Vincent Jenner said on the Behind the Secret Door about the confusion and fear and hate that even a couple cozies seem to be back fighting and blood feud doing, as it were. And that shadow that he talked about is we all have the shadow, and there's some works out there that help you to look at one's shadow and how you can, you know, how you deal with it and how you go more for the higher, thankful self. Okay, part of the, and I want to know if you're familiar, because George had on the Marja Doust, if I'm saying her name correctly, White Witch Tarot, which I got, and I'd like your comment about how she explains the origin of her particular deck and the psychodrama that if you're a reader, what Shakespeare and other great writers give us, even the Bible, Psalms and Proverbs as poetry is how I look at it, because I know the origins of it. And, okay, now my reading question deals with a part of Ecclesiastes. So, a feast is made for laughter, wine maketh merry, but money answereth all things. Yesterday, I got notice of some unexpected, somewhat of a lot of money for me, but the money is also tied to some wrong, it's like an overpayment. And in moving forward, my question would be, can I sort this out? And sorting it out would be able to find an honest and well-researched and experienced attorney. And I want to stay on the line as you respond.
5: Okay. Well, so first, yes, I agree, you know, the principle of the shadow, which is central to Jungian thought. You know, Jung said that to become whole, you have to deal with your own shadow issues, the parts of ourselves that we project out onto other people, the negative things we project onto other people. We need to examine those in ourselves. I agree with that. Very important. Now, in terms of your question about receiving this money under questionable circumstances, we can do a reading about that, and I'll just tell you what comes up with the tarot, and you can take it as you will. So it appears that, well, the first card is the Devil card. Isn't that perfect for this question?
8: I love that.
5: So it appears devilish. The Devil card in the tarot is not the Christian devil. It's the shadow, speaking of which. And it has to do with attachments, delusions, addictions, dark behaviors, and shadowy things. So this circumstance that you speak of certainly has a devilish quality of it. That's the way it appears. But the truth is, and I'll pick the second card, we have here the Seven of Swords reversed. Now, this is, when it's right side up, this already is a conflicted card where, without going into a great description of it, it's about being divided between an old principle and a current conflict that you're carrying, and it's reversed, meaning you're stuck in a divided place. You feel like you've discarded an old friend or an old principle, and now you're carrying a conflict about it. So it sounds very conflicted for you. And now what you need right now, and I'll pick the third card, and here we have the Moon, which is an agent of imagination and psyche and the deep unconscious. So I would say, listen to your dreams. Listen to your unconscious to get your answer. See what comes out of your emotions. And really at night, I would track your dreams. If you were in therapy, I would want to do some dream work with you. I think it will give you more information about the best solution for yourself here. Okay?
1: Are angels helping you flip those cards?
5: I can't say. I don't know. They could, and I don't know it. I don't really think of angels too often, but they may be doing their work, and I don't even know it. I don't know.
1: Let's go west of the Rockies, Ron in Spokane, Washington. Hey, Ron, go ahead.
8: Well, hi there. Great shows this last week, including this one.
1: Thank you, sir.
8: I'd like to have him pull three with finance in mind and timeline if he's got it.
1: Ask a specific question if you would, Ron.
8: Finance in mind.
1: What do you mean, though? What do you mean by finance in mind?
5: I'm not clear in the question.
8: What my finances are going to be like coming up.
5: Oh, okay, sure.
1: There you go.
5: So it appears like you have the Six of Swords here. It appears that you're crossing a river. You're going to a new destination, and you're in transit. And you'll be okay if you keep your wits about you. You keep your head in the boat. It's a kind of a perilous journey, but if you stay in the boat, you'll be okay. But you're going through a transition on this question. Now, the truth is, and here we have the Empress card. It was a major arcana card. And this is a beautiful card of healing and nurturance and a love. So I would say that this transition around finance for you is really protected, and you're getting a lot of deep support for proceeding. And what you need now, and here we have the devil.
1: Again.
5: This is what happens with the tarot, okay? So that's okay. Don't get scared of the devil card. But I would say be prepared for looking, even though you're going on this transition, you're getting a lot of support, there could be some kind of devilish aspect coming up that's shadowy, that's not clear, that's maybe, taps into kind of your attachments. So in that regard, I would be careful.
1: Art, if you were stuck with a card you did not want to pull, which would that card be?
5: That's a good question. I kind of can handle them all. I would say probably the Eight of Swords. That's pretty stuck in depression. So I would say the Eight of Swords. The devil, the devil has a positive side. Every card has a negative and positive side. Now, the positive side of the devil is stuff like dark humor. It can have to do with risk. It can have to do with courting the senses in certain practices, Eastern practices like tantric yoga. But for me, mostly I go with the Jungian shadow. It's the dark side of ourselves that we project outward.
1: Where's the best place to get your new novels, The Hatchery Chronicles?
5: What about The Hatchery Chronicles?
1: Where's the best place to get them?
5: Oh, well, Hollywood Story is the first book out on Amazon You're going to love it. It's a very exciting and interesting book. And the rabbit holes, which should be the next in the series, that's in production. That won't be out for a while. But Hollywood Story is available now.
1: Do you find that tarot card readings, art in therapy, help people more than not?
5: Oh, absolutely. Absolutely. Because it generally gives hope. It gives images that a person can hold on to rather than verbal advice. You know, that you might say, well, you need to be more reflective and calm. Oh, here's a picture of, you know, the King of Cups, which reflects that. They can hold on to that image to remind themselves. The words are not as strong as an image that describes the psychological or emotional state that we're trying to mark in our memory.
1: We're going to come back in a moment with Art Rosengarten and take final calls right here on Coast to Coast before we go into open lines next hour.
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1: I'm Captain Michael Pertel from West St. Paul. 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
5: We're getting ready for bed. His dad was like, let's go to the living room and like watch TV. And I was holding him. I was like, let's just stay here. We went to the living room and we were like watching TV. And then I went back there to check on him. He was just like face down. I feel like so helpless in that moment. Junior is the only doctor's appointment. It was just like, you're aware of SIDS. You don't go into detail about it. Besides, don't put the baby on their stomach. That's all I heard. It's really not even that much out there unless you Google it. Doctors, like, they'll talk about miscarriage. I thought they should sit down and be like, okay, you're a mom. Let's just, you know, practice this, practice that. If you could just change one little moment, it would change your life forever. My life would never go back to being the same. Josiah makes me wake up every day. He came at the right time. I don't know where I would be, mentally especially. 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
1: Final calls when we come back with our tarot card reader, Dr. Art Rosengarten. Next hour, open lines on Coast to Coast. 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
2: Yeah, it's getting closer and closer. 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
1: So give it a try. A couple ways to sign up. One, just go to our website, coasttocoastam.com. Right at the top of the homepage, it says Insider. Click that button, fill out the information, and you've got it. The other way is to go to your app store, whichever you have, and look for the Coast to Coast AM app. It's free. Put it on your phone. And through the app, you can sign up to be an insider as well. And again, if you live in Canada, the door's open for you to be an insider, so take advantage of that. Now, here's something for you men and women to build up your testosterone levels.
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1: And welcome back, George Norrie, along with Art Rosengarten and your calls. And Art, before we go to final tarot card reads, I want to thank you for the years of service you've given us on Coast to Coast and my Nighthawk show when I was in St. Louis. Thank you.
12: Well, my pleasure. It's been a great, great ride with you, George. And I've always loved coming on with you. So, sure.
1: Let's keep the train going and not get off, all right?
12: Yes.
1: Let's go to Thomas in La Jolla, California. Hi, Tom. Go ahead.
13: Hi, George. George, I thank you and Tom Danheiser for accepting my call. If I may, I'm going to change my question.
1: All right.
13: And I have a comment and then a question, a request for a reading. The comment is Carl Jung, Dr. Art, who you've studied, one of the last papers that he wrote was on UFOs. And
12: yes.
13: 20th century UFO sightings. And my request is, could you pull a card on disclosure? Obviously, people are seeing lights in the sky or whatever, whether it's extraterrestrials or maybe it's something else, you know, the collective unconscious.
12: Right.
13: Could you pull a card or three cards on disclosure? Not
12: Absolutely.
13: Just for me, but for the whole society.
12: I would love to do that. I think that's a great question. And so, all right, we'll see what Tarot wants to tell us right now about disclosure.
1: All right.
12: So, the first card, the way it appears, we have the Hermit reversed. So the Hermit, when it's right side up, is about independence and pursuit of self-realization in a very tenacious way, but it's upside down. So when it's upside down, it goes into the shadow side of the Hermit card, which is what people sometimes talk about. Oh, he's such a hermit. It looks like he's a little bit antisocial or schizoid or, highly introverted. So that's, now we're talking about disclosure. So it may start off, and in this context, as this seems to be kind of somewhat of a
1: vague. Vague is the word you're looking for, isn't it?
12: What is it?
1: Vague.
12: Yeah, vague and a little bit, I don't know, just, you know, a little bit crazy or something. UFOs and what is it and like that. But the truth is, and that's the next card. Now, we have another reversal here. This is the Knight of Pentacles, which is Earth. And normally the Knight of Pentacles is about being very grounded and still in the pursuit of whatever you're searching for, which could be, say, alien intelligence. And it being reversed, it says to me, and it may say something different to you, that the disclosure movement needs to ground and stand still in its process full board, not reversed. And it's not embodying this very, very important thing as well as it might. It's standing behind it, but not strongly yet. And what needs to come out, and here we have the Emperor, which is an agent of dominion. And my take on it, and this is kind of, you know, filtered through my own feelings about it, I admit, we need to own the disclosure movement more proudly and more, less defensively and more as if more ownership of it, that this is what's happening and that we need to take more charge of it, I guess, is what I would interpret it as. Not as a kind of an alternative movement, but we need to demand and claim the importance and reality of this central issue of our times.
1: But you think it's going to happen, don't you?
12: It is going to happen eventually, I think. We've got to clear out a lot of the noise and the nonsense that's basically

0: and I've never had anyone else read my cards, so I was kind of wanting maybe my cards to be read.
1: Yeah, it's remarkable, and that happens quite a bit. You know, if people that come in for like a series of readings, you know, every 3 months, and it's it's always fascinating that many of the cards that came in the first reading will come up again in the second reading, maybe in a different position because the person has evolved. But that's a fascinating, you know, phenomena. So now, is there a question?
0: Well, yes, kind of. I was wondering about my ex-husband. We've known each other for decades, and I was wondering maybe in regards to us and,
1: okay,
0: you know, that kind
1: that's
0: of thing.
1: A, that's, we'll just call it your ex-husband, okay?
2: Like, yeah. Getting, so like getting back together, Jan? Is that what you're asking?
0: Yeah, and just just how, you know, we relate and, you know, just our relationship, the whole thing.
1: I love the question. So first card represents the way it appears. And here we have the Page of Swords reversed. So at first look, I would interpret this as saying you have questions, and it's not, you want to know if it's a good idea, but you haven't sorted through it enough. And it appears like you're still sorting through the, you know, just the possibility at this point. But what's really going on, now we have the Strength card reversed. That's curious. My interpretation would be, you're asking, do I have the strength of opening that up? Do I have the strength emotionally and energetically to step into that? You may. Right now, you're not sure. It's not saying that you don't have it, but it hasn't fully come to its right aspect yet, but it's possible. And what you need now is the Judgment card, which is an agent of awakening. You need to make a call on that. You need to make a decision. And even if you're not totally sure or clear, you may need to make that call even before it's all lined up. Does that make sense to you?
0: Yeah. Sort of, yeah.
1: So to me, it's saying you have lots of questions, you have lots of strong feelings with that Strength card, but it's not completely ready. But you have to make a call on that.
2: All right, let's go to John in Wisconsin. Go ahead, John.
3: Hello, gentlemen. I would like a reading, please. I'm in the beginning stages of a relationship with my girlfriend. She's a wonderful person, and I care about her very much. I wonder if the cards tell anything about our future together.
1: Okay. So it appears that there's nurturance in this, in the Queen of Cups, that there's a emotional nurturance that you're getting from this woman. And that feels really good. Well, what's going on? This is the

0: Four of Swords, you need to do some inner work about this. It's saying you need to clear out some of the cobwebs in your mind, maybe from past experiences and relationships. You need to clear out some leftover thought loops in your head about relationships. You need to do that work. I would think of it as meditation about it.
1: Like house cleansing, huh?
0: House cleansing. And what you need now, here we have, what you need now. Now here we have the Tower card, which is an agent of upheaval. So it would say you need to get out of the old structure that you were in, the old house that was falling apart, symbolically, metaphorically, the old ego structure, we could say, perhaps about your relationship history, which has not worked in the past or is not working now, and you need to come, get to safe ground. You need to get to a safe place where you can start moving freshly. And I think that theme kind of runs through this. I
1: It
0: don't know
1: sure
0: if that's.
1: does. Art, thanks for being on the program again with great information. Those of you who are still on hold who didn't get on, if you want to hang for open lines, Tom will check in with you as well. Back in a moment with open lines on Coast to Coast AM.
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6: ABC News, I'm Dave Packer. Multiple sources identifying the co-pilot accused of stabbing the captain of an Israel-bound flight and plunging the plane in a terrifying nosedive in an attempt to crash it as 29-year-old Hammam al-Hammami. Meanwhile,
7: Captain Smit Bashar saying he is now feeling fine despite being stabbed multiple times. He's now back in the UAE. His first officer on that flight is in custody there. Israeli officials say he may have been radicalized as the investigation continues.
6: ABC's Tom Sophie Burridge. The U.S. economy showing signs of a slowdown. Friday's government report showing employers adding just 29,000 jobs in September. That's well below expectations. The unemployment rate edging up to 4.2%. As drivers around the world deal with record high gas prices, now some possible relief. Member countries of the Group of Seven or G7 agreeing to release 100 million barrels of diesel fuel and crude oil from reserve stock. This is ABC News. The FDA Friday said they made plans to help prevent future Cyclospora outbreaks like the one which occurred this summer.
8: The FDA's investigation into that lettuce outbreak that started over the summer and sickened nearly 13,000 people has now been completed. Investigators say they found the parasite in wastewater and a drainage ditch near the Taylor Farms New Mexico facilities. They say they're confident the recalled lettuce is no longer on the market. The FDA also announcing additional steps to help prevent future outbreaks, including more lab testing and surveillance of crops before the upcoming season. Yuri Benajad, ABC News, New York.
6: This year's Kennedy Center Honors will be held at Washington's Capital One Arena. The Kennedy Center's board voted to close the venue last month after a federal judge blocked them from adding President Trump's name to the building. Trump has said the center needs repairs that will only happen if the board was allowed to add his name to the building. But a federal judge ruled that can only be done with congressional approval. Dave Packer, ABC News.
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24: This is Minnesota News Network. I'm John Anderson. Police continue investigating after a shooting outside the Eden Prairie High School homecoming football game forced officials to evacuate the stadium. Police Chief Matt Sackett said in a news conference that two people were shot and taken to HCMC with non-life-threatening injuries. He was not able to confirm if those shot were students or adults. Sackett said the shooting happened outside the stadium in a parking lot. No suspects are in custody. The game was postponed. No announcement from the district yet if the game will be made up or if school will be held on Monday. The Little Brown Jug is on the line today in Minneapolis, the oldest rivalry trophy in the country, as the jug goes to the winner of the Minnesota-Michigan football game. The Wolverines have won the past five meetings and control the all-time series at 78-25-3. Today's kickoff is set for 11:10 a.m. at Huntington Bank Stadium. Both teams are 3-1. This is M&M.
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1: This is MNN Sports. I'm Mike Grimm. Men's college hockey gets going tonight. The 14th-ranked Golden Gophers visit number 19 Michigan Tech, while 5th-rated Minnesota Duluth entertains Long Island. There's a full slate of women's hockey tonight as well, and Gopher women's soccer hosts Maryland tonight. The Gopher football team hosts Michigan tomorrow morning. The Gophers had 7 sacks in last week's road win at Washington. Minnesota defensive end Anthony Smith says the defensive line gets a lot of credit for that, but the coverage guys need some love too, and he explains it in a pretty unique way.
2: It's like peanut butter and jelly. You can't have the peanut butter and jelly without the jelly. I mean, it goes hand in hand with that. So, again, you know, shout out to guys like Carey and all the corners and all of them. So, like, if they wouldn't, they can't cover for longer, we can't get home. And if we can't get home, they can't cover for longer. So, again, it goes hand in hand, and we're really appreciative of the back end.
1: Both teams are 3-1. 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
8: Weather. Here's your KDLM weatherology forecast. Cloudy skies today with a slight chance for showers. High of 65. Southerly winds 10 to 15 miles per hour. Lows dip down to about 42 tonight. Mainly sunny skies tomorrow, 62. Mainly sunny and dry Monday and Tuesday, low 60s. Monday, upper 60s by Tuesday. I'm meteorologist Jennifer Vlachitsky. Currently 54.
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0: Here's your KDLM weatherology forecast. Cloudy skies today with a slight chance for showers. High of 65. Southerly winds 10 to 15 miles per hour. Lows dip down to about 42 tonight. Mainly sunny skies tomorrow, 62. Mainly sunny and dry Monday and Tuesday, low 60s. Monday, upper 60s by Tuesday. I'm meteorologist Jennifer Vujicic. Right now, 53.
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Hit the mud, sand, or snow and leave the rest in the dust. J&K Marine.

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1: ABC News, I'm Chuck Sievertson. Good morning. Update on the co-pilot who allegedly tried to crash a plane bound for Israel from ABC's Michelle Franzen.
2: Senior intelligence and law enforcement officials tell ABC News the co-pilot of the Fly Dubai plane who allegedly attacked the plane's captain and attempted to crash the Boeing 737 bound for Israel is an Omani national who was previously suspended from flying by Oman Air after he was identified as a security risk.
1: President Trump now saying the Iran situation will be over after the midterm elections in November and says oil prices will then plummet. Group of seven or G7 countries agree to release 100 million barrels of diesel fuel and crude oil from reserve stock over 4 months, says French President Macron. The president today travels to Vandalia, Ohio to rally with candidates this evening. South Korea says North Korea fired another missile into the sea. This is ABC News. ChatGPT parent company OpenAI says it has fired three employees. ABC's Jacqueline Lee in Los Angeles.
3: OpenAI's investigation found a pattern of misconduct, with these three individuals let go for violating policies on handling sensitive information. OpenAI saying in a statement, quote, "Our investigation confirmed that these individuals mishandled sensitive information outside established company procedures, violating our policies and breaking the trust essential to our work." The company also clarifying no one was let go for raising safety concerns.
1: Students at Cornell University Friday discussed the online campaign I Am Jane Doe, women using the phrase to show solidarity with Jane Doe in the Cornell rape case. In online chats and social media,
4: every time I scroll through, it's just people talking about the similar incident that happened to them 30 years ago.
1: Alicia Mathen, a Cornell researcher. Chuck Sievertson, ABC News.
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11: Here's your KDLM weatherology forecast. Cloudy skies today with a slight chance for showers. High of 65. Southerly winds 10 to 15 miles per hour. Lows dip down to about 42 tonight. Mainly sunny skies tomorrow, 62. Mainly sunny and dry Monday and Tuesday, low 60s. Monday, upper 60s by Tuesday. I'm meteorologist Jennifer Vujicic. Currently 54.

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13: Here's your KDLM weatherology forecast. Cloudy skies today with a slight chance for showers. High of 65. Southerly winds 10 to 15 miles per hour. Lows dip down to about 42 tonight. Mainly sunny skies tomorrow, 62. Mainly sunny and dry Monday and Tuesday, low 60s. Monday, upper 60s by Tuesday. I'm meteorologist Jennifer Vujicic. Currently 54.

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6: Here's your KDLM weatherology forecast. Cloudy skies today with a slight chance for showers. High of 65. Southerly winds 10 to 15 miles per hour. Lows dip down to about 42 tonight. Mainly sunny skies tomorrow, 62. Mainly sunny and dry Monday and Tuesday, low 60s. Monday, upper 60s by Tuesday. I'm meteorologist Jennifer Vujicic. Currently 54.

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1: A staple in KDLM programming for more than 50 years. It's Coffee with the Coaches with Cale Daniels. 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It's Coffee with the Coaches with Cale Daniels live from Burger King on KDLM.

0: And welcome into Coffee with the Coaches. I apologize. Running behind a tad today and a couple of technical issues, but we are back in. It is Saturday, the 3rd of October. Getting a little chilly out there today. I'm Kel Daniels. Joining me today, the girls' soccer coach is here today. You guys like to introduce yourself first time this year on the show?
1: Head coach Tim Garcia.
2: Assistant head coach Trevor Janish.
0: So we got the opportunity to be able to cover girls' soccer, I believe it was Thursday, correct?
1: Yes.
0: And it was a great time. Picked up a great win over Ricori and a lot of great play from the team so far. Let's travel back a couple steps here. How was the offseason for you guys?
1: The offseason was great. A lot of the girls participated in summer soccer, had the Rotary Soccer Cup.
2: Yeah, Rotary Cup tournament. First time that we can recall in our history that our team, our 18U girls team, which would be most of our varsity team, won the championship of our home tournament in July.
0: Absolutely. And we saw a lot of speed on the edge there. A lot of great play from the entire team together, but one that stuck out was the eighth grader, Lydia Schlotteroff, who picked up a couple assists, I believe an assist or two, as I saw it again. A little tough from our angle to see it at, but able to create so many great team plays, and that goes for your entire team in general. I mean, that just has to do with the team aspect, right, where soccer, you know, it's one of those sports you have a lot of players on the field at one time. It's not a solo sport, right? You can't be selfish, and the girls out there, especially versus Ricori, really executed well on that. I'm sure that's something that you guys go over very often.
1: Yeah, we really work on passing, getting into open space, leading the player into open space. Something that we work on practice, and I think that it's finally starting to kick in at the right time towards the end of our season. So it's great to see the girls go out there and perform the tasks that we practice on a daily basis.
0: Absolutely.
2: Yeah, you see it in the girls a lot, talking about their friendship on and off the field. It comes down to a trust. Like, if they're going to give that ball to someone, they want to trust that player can do something with that ball. And that's something that's grown a lot in the last couple of years, is just learning that we can trust each other out there on that field.
0: Yeah, and, you know, it's a special thing as well. High school athletics, not only are they athletes, but they're students. And a lot of the players also work, and they have family commitments. So it's handling a lot as a coach. You're not just a coach. You're also, in many cases, teachers, mentors. As you see, you know, these kids grow up and become young adults, and through that you're on the pitch with them the entire time and training and teaching and growing. What are some of the biggest points of improvement that you've seen this season with the team?
1: I think the overall teamwork, how everyone works as a team now, and then just the bond that they have. We're really establishing a culture that we want to have in the program. Just like Trevor said, just being able to trust one another and be confident out there in what we do. So just the culture that we're trying to build, and then I think it's going pretty great.
0: Yeah, no, absolutely. Again, we were able to cover the win over Ricori. Besides that, how has the year been faring for you guys so far?
1: We had some ups and downs in the beginning of the season. Have played some really tough opponents, you know, Brainerd, who's number one in the conference. We played Alex, which is always a tough team. But after that, we kind of found our footing and got back on the winning streak, and then I think after beating Ricori last night, that puts us up 4-game winning streak.
0: Yeah.
2: And the other thing part is we've had, against all those teams, great shot opportunities. We were just struggling to finish our shots. So our team's been good out there, but we're finally clicking on all aspects, defense, midfield, forwards, shots on goal, and finishing, you know, collapsing on that goal to finish those shots. We had one on Thursday where the ball came across, it popped out, Kenzie was right there, put it in. So it's just being in the places where they're supposed to be, and it's all clicking good now.
0: Yeah, and when we got the chance to catch up before the game, I know Coach Garcia went over that full court press type of style defense that you guys played. It really shined against Ricori. I mean, nothing was easy. They did not have a lot of green grass in front of them without some Lakers, you know, in there kind of pestering them. That defense really worked out and obviously was able to help as an entire team effort. Looking forward to the year, what are some of the guys, what are some of the matchups? Of course, all matchups are going to be ones that you got marked down, ones that you prepare for. But is there any other tough ones coming up? Again, you know, it's good to peak, especially, you know, later on in the season as we head in towards the playoffs. But anything on your guys' calendar that's maybe circled a little extra?
1: I would say Bemidji. Bemidji's a tough school, bigger school. But at the same time, I really feel like we can go out there and put on a great show. If we can just continue playing the way we're playing, like Trevor said, against some of these bigger schools, I mean, we're right there with them. It's just that finishing aspect sometimes that kind of gets us. But I feel like if we can have all three aspects of the game, offense, defense and midfield click, but we'll go out there and, you know, give them a run for their money. So other than that, I think Bemidji is just the biggest one. Every team is great on any given day, so we don't want to, you know, not be prepared for St. Cloud or Pelican today, but Bemidji would be the one that's kind of that I'm highlighting that, hey, we need to be focused and be ready for.
0: Yeah. I was going to say today you guys are heading down to Pelican. So when does that kick off for you guys?
1: 11 o'clock this morning.
0: Oh, wow. So quick turnaround.
1: Yeah.
0: A little early morning, right? You know, some Saturday fun there. I always like to try to reach out and say, do you guys have any players especially you'd like to highlight that maybe have taken a step up, whether it's on the pitch or, you know, as a leader in the community, for the team, and maybe made some big strides and bounds this year?
1: I would say who's kind of branching out this year to me would be Lydia. She's having a great season this season. She's our top goal scorer this year. I think she has 7 or 8 goals after that goal Thursday night. And, again, just how young she is and how mature she's acting on the field, it's great to see. She's also just very, like, she's not selfish. She will pass the ball. I think she had 2 assists that night as well. She's had other assists throughout the season. Just watching her grow and be the athlete that she can be with how young she is, it's great to see. There's other players that are doing great. I would like to really highlight Haley Spindler has really improved over last year to this year. She's starting for us at the right back position, and she's just been phenomenal back there helping with the back line.
0: Absolutely.
2: And the great thing is, like, on our team, you guys mentioned even Thursday night that it's hard to give out 11 MVPs. Every player out there has a vital part of the game, and they all step up in their roles. Everything from Claire McDonald in that center back, even Chloe, who's another very quiet player, but she locks down that left back side, and then up through that midfield and into our forwards. Like, they all do a really great job. I definitely want to shout out to our senior, Hayden Laux, our lone senior. We got to celebrate her on Tuesday. She's been a great leader off the field, just helping keep that culture in mind, leading the players. And, you know, she's a voice on the field and just has done a great job helping develop the team that we have today. Has to do with her leadership off that field.
0: I was going to say, and it's a young team as well, which is always great to see because you get to spend a little bit more time with them, one, and two, you get to develop just a tad more, and that's always a bright spot. But again, you know, leadership, it can come at all different levels, right? So Lydia, as an 8th grader, even as a 7th grader, can go on the pitch, can go and practice, and be that leader. It can be whoever wants to step up, which is the beauty of high school sports, is sometimes you do have a 7th grader out there on the varsity field, you know, making plays. And sometimes it's a senior leader, and sometimes it's somewhere in between as well. Has the team, they've been getting along well, everything meshing together, everyone finding their roles and working together well?
1: Yeah, everything's been great. I'm very proud of the girls, how they are acting, you know, on and off field, at practice. They're very locked in, ready to focus, and you can see that they want to grow as the program. Like, they want to be better. It's great to see because I love going out there and knowing that, like, hey, if I can get everyone just to dial in, like, it's nice to have a good practice that way. And then again, see the improvement over from last year to this year, and hopefully, again, years to come. I really want to build this program and make other teams look at Detroit Lake Soccer as, hey, like, we're not like a sleeping team anymore. Like, we're here to compete with some of these bigger schools like Alex and, you know, St. Cloud, Brainerd eventually. Like, I want to be at that level, hopefully, you know, within the next few years.
0: Absolutely.
2: And we're definitely in good strides with that. Our goal this year, our target was to be 3rd in our section, and as of today, we are in that seating. We'll, if we stay where we're at, we got to take care of business with Bemidji and St. Cloud. St. Cloud's our other section last game. They're behind us right now, but it's still any game down there. We go down to St. Cloud on Thursday. But we got to come out with a win on that one, and we lock in that 3rd seed, and we get our first home game in our, I don't know how back in far in our history. I've been around for at least 10 years.
1: I think it was 6 years.
2: 6 years. I mean, it's been a long time since we've hosted a home section game. And so it's showing it's a good program, and our goal next year is to be number one in our section, and I think we'll be there.
0: I think we saw a lot of great flashes, and you know, even when you're looking aside from that, and maybe it is a rough start, maybe it is a little bit of a streak, you know, it's hard to sit with high schoolers and sometimes middle schoolers and say, you know, even though maybe it did not result in a win, the improvements were made. Mm-hmm. And that's so important for them to recognize as well, is, you know, not only comparing yourself to the other teams in your section and state and maybe even country and players, but compare it to yourself and find those own strides that you're able to make, and that will also lead obviously having a great standing as well. Anything else you guys would like to leave us with today?
2: I just want to say one thing. The team has developed so much. We talk about culture and all that, but it's also, it starts with coach. He, on some of our tougher games, he goes home and he really studies what's going on, and coach has stepped up in helping just keep that culture, that mentality, like, hey, we made a mistake, that's okay, we can do better next time. Coach Taya does a great job in doing research on our teams. We were able to shut down Ricori's big goal score because we knew who to target, and we did. We shut down that number seven because Taya went out and did that homework for us. And so having the team that we have as coaches, the team that we have as a team, we work through the hard stuff, and we celebrate the good stuff, and it's just a great team to be a part of. And it starts all starts with coach.
0: Absolutely.
1: No, I would love to. I always give praise to the girls. The girls do a great job. But kind of like Trevor said, if I didn't have the help that I had in our coaching staff, it makes the job more difficult. You know, they've been a part of this program for so long. They've helped me out a lot, understanding the girls, the dynamics of things. So I really, truly couldn't do it without them. But it's also great that, again, we have a great group of girls that are willing to learn and wanting to be better. Like, I can't praise the girls enough about, just like you said, there might be a game where we don't get the result we want, but there's a lot of positives to take out of it.
0: Yeah.
1: Like, you know, if it's our passing or if it's the way we're moving and defending, you know, we're not going to stop every shot on goal, but, you know, it's very easily to let a game get out of hand, you know, 9-0, but to minimize some of the scoring down to 2-0 or things like that, like, that's a huge like, improvement. Mm-hmm. So, again, I give a lot of praise to just the whole team in general and the coaching staff, and it's great.
0: Absolutely. Well, best of luck today at Pelican Rapids. You guys are doing great. We look forward to catching up with you guys soon and hopefully covering as well in the future. We will take a quick break and be right back after this.
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0: Welcome back to Coffee with the Coaches, brought to you by Burger King. I'm Cale Daniels. Joining me now is the girls' tennis coach, Greg Unruh. How's it going today?
1: It's going great.
0: Good. So you said earlier we got a chance to quickly catch up here. First time on this year. We love having you in. Regular season has completed already for you guys?
1: Yep. Yeah, we just finished Thursday. We hosted Brainerd, and now we ended up being the number three seed in the section. So we get to host the first-round match, and we play Perham New York Mills on Monday here at 2:30 in Detroit Lakes.
0: So. Oh, very nice. So let's circle back a tad. How was the offseason for you guys? I'm assuming starts a little bit earlier than some fall sports may, correct?
1: Yeah, and we run summer tennis a couple days a week, and this summer was our best numbers-wise for girls showing up for summer tennis that we've ever had.
0: That's so important. It's always important to get a good class out there, right?
1: Oh,
0: to get involved in the community. You know, it is an ask, right? You know, you're going to a lot of, you know, 15, 16, 17, 18-year-old high schoolers and saying, you know, hey, I know you got a busy schedule. You're at school 8 hours a week, 5 days a week, and maybe you got work on top of that. Let's go out and play some tennis as well. Let's get ready for this and train during the off season, you know, and put in the work. And that's great to see. So in the playoffs, how has the regular season been for you guys so far? Tennis is so interesting. I mean, I got the chance to follow it. My brother played for quite some time. It can be such a team sport in the preparation, and a lot of times it translates to an individual sport, but it's all towards the same goal. It's very similar to something like a cross country, right, where you're all individually competing for the team goal. It may not be obviously on the same court at the same time, but it's all for the same same result.
1: No, that's one of the neat things about tennis is you're playing for the team, but you're also playing for yourself. And so, for instance, now with the section starting this week, if we can manage to get a win on Monday, then we would travel to, well, it depends on what happens between Raccori and Sartell, but if Sartell would win, they would come to us on Wednesday if we happen to win, and if Raccori wins, we would go to Raccori then on Wednesday. And then next Saturday down in Sartell, we start the individual tournament. So it's kind of, the team tournament and individual tournament are kind of interspersed this year a little bit. But this is an exciting week for tennis for us. So
0: absolutely. I mean, it's coming up quick, too. I mean, just the first week of October here.
1: Right.
0: And you guys are already kicking. With that, with the strides you've seen this year, is there any player that you'd like to – or players that you'd like to individually recognize? You know, maybe not on that varsity team, maybe not, you know, in the leading pack, but has been able to put in some work and some noticeable work in the off season and make those strides?
1: Yeah. What's really neat is this happens in tennis sometimes. I tell the girls, you know, we have huge numbers. We have 45 girls.
0: Wow.
1: And so what happens is, you know, the girls that put in the work generally move up, and every once in a while you have girls that don't put in the work, and a couple of players pass them. And so I can think of one player who really improved, and she practices with varsity. She's not in the varsity lineup yet, but she practices with varsity. Her name is Katie Roy, and last year she was way down the ladder, and this summer, in the off season, she puts in a lot of work, and now she's on the cusp of varsity, and with the seniors we have graduating, you know, she has a good chance to move into the varsity lineup next year.
0: I was going to say as well, how is the senior class? Is it a larger senior class? Obviously, 45 is a considerably large number for girls tennis especially, and I'm assuming for years prior, this is definitely one of the bigger classes for you guys. How's the split between seniors and everyone else that will be returning next year?
1: Well, that's where we're really lucky. We only have four seniors.
0: Wow.
1: But they're very great tennis players.
0: Yes.
1: And they're even better people and better leaders on our team. And I, to me, the growth that we've made number-wise, our numbers have gone up by 50%, is because we have such good senior leadership. And those four seniors are Isabel Wolf. She's our number one player. We have Audrey Hookgraber. She's our number two. JC Slipper is number three on our ladder. But she plays all doubles. She's a great doubles player. And then we have senior Eva Stensgaard, who plays second doubles for us. And all four of them are just unbelievable leaders. They treat all the younger players just so well. And we have such great team chemistry top to bottom that I kind of feel like I've just, you know, I don't, you know, usually the last 2 years I had zero headaches as far as a coach. I mean, it's nothing to complain about.
0: Yeah, and I was going to say that's an aspect, too. I mean, it's a special position to be in as a coach of high school athletics, right, because you get to see them come in as freshmen and grow, and not only just as athletes but as students,
1: right,
0: and as people, you know, and members of the community, and you get the chance to be alongside with them and mentor them, and it's special for that for sure, and that's good to hear. Again, team chemistry.
1: Yep.
0: You know, tennis is it's either, and many play both, right? Many play doubles and singles.
1: Right.
0: But for the ones that just stick to singles, right, it's not a sport where they're all going to be out there at the same time playing. First of all, don't know how you keep track of all of that. I've been to tennis meets before, and it is craziness all over. It's like, you know, you need about 20 more eyes than you got to be able to keep an eye on everything. So kudos to you to be able to recognize everything at once, and probably spend a little bit of time after as well catching up on things. But the ability to mesh together well, especially during that off season, you know, steel sharpens steel. So these girls being able to go up and train with each other, you know, maybe if it's not even an organized practice, and just go out in the courts when they've got time and work together, that's going to build those bonds. And they all have that common goal of, you know, we want to win our matches. We want to play the best we can in our matches for the team's sake.
1: Right, right. And that's what's so special about this team. They all buy into, because one of the things, you know, in Minnesota we play a 4-3, so you know, in some states you play singles and doubles in a meet, but in Minnesota you either play doubles or singles
0: in each meet. Okay.
1: And so the one thing we've really pushed is that depending on which team we play, you have to buy into wherever you're playing that day. And so you can't be mad if you're playing doubles and you want to play singles or vice versa. And our girls are great. I mean, they'll play wherever we put them, so, and with no problem.
0: That is a true testament, too, to the flexibility of not only the players but the coaching staff as well, because, you know, that's a lot to switch around. You have to prepare for that and have these connections throughout the team, and you need that. You need the connection. You need the lack of headaches, as you've said, which is great to hear. You know, it's the last thing you want on your mind, but that's amazing. Besides that, anything throughout the season that you've noticed specifically in growth, especially in terms of how they've been able to go, and maybe from last year, some players, and improve on certain things? Tennis is a very interesting sport because, you know, it's not like the 100 dash, right? You know, you can't be just, you know, I've seen some amazing athletes throughout my time in sports that sometimes you're just born with it and you're able to do it. Tennis, so much technique alongside with that physical strength, the quickness, the ability to react. Reaction time is a giant thing in tennis. And technique, you know, knowing when to do what at very, very split second times, especially when you've got a heater coming across the net there. So with that, anything that you've noticed specifically from either players or the team in general that they've improved on this year?
1: I think the biggest thing that I've noticed is the ability to finish tough matches. In the past, we could hang tough with a lot of teams, but then in tennis, there's kind of a real pecking order. It's hard to get over that mental hump to beat teams that you haven't beaten in the past. And so, like, this week, last Wednesday, the previous six seasons, Perham, New York Mills had beaten us, and then we pulled out a really tough match, and it was 3-3 going into the last match. And our number four player, Kelly Scarry, lost the first set, but she made the adjustments necessary and then came back and won the second set 6-2 and the third set 6-3 to ice the match for us 4-3 over Perham. And so that, like I said, I've been doing this 7 years here, and so this was the first year that we knocked off Perham, so that was a big win for us, especially since we're going to host them on Monday.
0: Right.
1: You
0: know? Yeah.
1: So, I mean, and it'll be a dogfight. I mean, it could go either way, but I think it helps a tiny bit to have gotten that win against them last week.
0: And just in sports in general, I think one of the best lessons, right, you can learn so much, especially for young student athletes, is when you are down, right? You know, when it does look rough, how do you finish? You know, how do you play? Do you ease up? Do you save something for later? Do you kind of hold your head down, or do you just put your heart into it and keep on playing through. And, you know, sometimes, and unfortunately, it's not going to lead to a victory if you're down
1: and you're
0: playing hard. But, I mean, that lesson carries over in everything you do in life, whether that's school, going on in the future, anything, work, life, you know, the ability to put in the work when things are tough and the odds may be stacked against you. Not only is that going to help in life, that's going to help in the future, too, if they got a tough match again. You know, being able to take down them earlier in the season, now you got Perm coming here, you've got that that bank of knowledge so that if they may have a harder start, you say, wait, I've done this before. I've been in these shoes.
1: Right.
0: Let's go out there and let's go play.
1: Yep, for sure. And you know, it's kind of like I look at sports like tennis and golf. I mean, you can literally live a lifetime in one match. You know, you can go from the lowest lows to the highest highs, and it's a great sport for teaching life lessons, because the bottom line is, you know, you've got two players on the court or four players in doubles, and 50% of them are going to lose.
0: Yeah,
1: I mean, that's the rate.
0: especially like you said. I mean, you're not going to be able to pull out everything, but to be able to learn from it and to be able to fight through it, I think that's led you to the point where you guys are at this year. And I'm excited. I'm very excited to see how Monday goes and the rest of the season as well. And I've got a lot of confidence. Coach, anything you'd like to leave us with?
1: Yeah, I mean, one of the things I love about Detroit Lakes, it's when I was teaching and coaching tennis at bigger schools and bigger cities, you know, you didn't get any press coverage or anything like that. So it's so cool in Detroit Lakes that the small sports get so much coverage.
0: And I wish too. It's for the listeners at home, there's always a logistical aspect to covering games, whether it's us going out and doing soccer or swim and dive this year. We do want to cover every single sport. If there's a couple of kids playing badminton out in the dumpster, I'm going to be out there, right? We're going to be out there with the cameras and the setup. But, you know, that's one thing that we're really looking forward to and really hoping to cover as well in the future. It's so fun, so fast, so back and forth. And it's a lot of fun for that, but in the same time, it's an interesting sport, right? You know, you've got rules in tennis where sometimes you need that silence, right? Sometimes you need that calm almost, and then it gets into an eruption and it's all over the place back and forth. And it's our pleasure to be able to highlight every single student athlete in the community. Again, you know, it's not easy to go out there and play a sport while you're in high school, while you're a student athlete to begin off that year, to put in the work in the summer when some of your friends might be going on a road trip. You're saying, no, sorry, I gotta go out in the courts. I gotta go play. I gotta go train because we've got something coming up here. But that investment and that mindset from these young student athletes, it's gonna carry over and make them great members of our community.
1: Oh yeah, it's great. And the funny thing is, like, this is like this Monday. This is the biggest match we've hosted in I don't know how many years, but what's funny as a coach is, you know, because of the etiquette and stuff in tennis, as a coach, you worry more about the fans than the players.
0: Yep.
1: because, you know, if we get a good student presence out there, then, you know, sometimes you have to teach the fans, well, you don't do this if this happens. Or
0: student section gets a little rowdy.
1: Right.
0: They absolutely do. And it's awesome to see. But, you know, it's each sport is its own culture. And with that, you know, it's a learning process.
1: Right.
0: All right. Well, thank you so much, Coach, again. Best of luck on Monday. It's great to see you guys sitting in this position, and we hope to see you guys victorious on Monday. We appreciate you coming in. We'll take a quick break and be right back after this.
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0: Welcome back to Coffee with the Coach, is brought to you by Burger King. I'm Kale Daniels. Joining us now is Coach Reed Hefta of the football program here. Reed, good to have you in. Good to see you. Tough loss last night against Recorre at home for homecoming. But before we jump in things too far, I want to say your team fought. First thing I want to bring up, I hope that I know we saw Chase DeGroat go down. I know we saw Olsen with an injury and Holcomb.
6: We had a few kids go down. We had a kid on a kickoff who was a play I wasn't very happy with. Seemed a lot like a targeting or, you know, kind of a headhunting play.
0: Yeah.
6: But is what it is. We'll move on there. But, you know, Easton Kemper, kid who plays every special teams for me, shows up every day, works tremendously hard. You know, fast recovery for him, and know that, you know, he's very proud of all the things that he does for us. A couple other kids as well went down doing okay. Should be able to, you know, field everybody pretty much in a good spot against Hutchinson next week. It's a tough loss against a good Recorre team. They're 0-4, but I'll tell you what, the four teams that they played in a row helped them get better.
0: Yeah.
6: What's nice for us, we had a tough game against Recorre tonight. We're going to play against a really good Hutchinson team next week. We're going to play against the best team in the state in the Willmar Cardinals in 2 weeks. Then we're going to play against a very good Becker Bulldogs team as well. So, you know what? We can be sad and upset about losing a tough game last night, or we can kind of steal from what they kind of went through. They went through four tough games and got better. We're going to play four tough games. We're going to get better, and then we're going to find ourselves in a good situation for the playoffs.
0: And I was going to say, you know, the good thing about it's been a lot of ups and downs for the team this year, so they know what it feels like. And we saw them after that first 2 weeks come out and not give up, even throughout the entire game. I mean, we saw, a slipper out there playing well. We saw running backs. I mean, it was past the quartet at one point last night. A couple of big highlights. Olsen was out there playing all sorts of great ball. Nordby. Holcomb was delivering some great passes. Okeson on defense. Barker. I mean, we had so many great plays and so much great effort from the Lakers. I'll make a quick comment on it. Some of the things that I saw from the Recorre team did not exemplify the exact way I believe that winners should act, especially when up in a certain scenario. Again, a couple of tough hits. You know, it's a physical game out there, and it can happen. I was a little bit surprised by it. I understand they may be a little upset after starting off 0-4. Again, they're a great team, and I'm sure they're frustrated. But it seemed like at times they were taking out some of that frustration on you guys last night. And, you know, not the result that you were looking for, but the team stayed in it for very long, and they were still fighting. And honestly, I don't think it was a bad game by the Lakers. I think there's a lot of things that could be improved on, for sure, especially heading towards the postseason. But I don't have hope lost at all, and I don't think anybody in that community should.
6: No, and the tough part is, you look at the scoreboard at the end of the game, right? You know, that's always the metric. It's the thing that's posted. You know, watching stats or doing stats last night, watching film this morning, you go into it and it's 12-24. Okay, we're in that game. They had a couple big plays here at the start of the first half, or second half, and then kind of turns into a couple things when you have late turnovers. So you get that score kind of inflated a little bit. But, you know, a lot of things that were in a positive way. You know, yes, we need things to be different. We need things to, you know, change and, you know, get better as that goes. But, you know, at the end of the day, that game isn't going to be just one in a good week of practice. That's a game where, yep, they had big, strong kids. Yeah, I've heard that from a bunch of people as, you know, you talk about all these different things. And, yeah, here's the deal. You don't beat a good team with a good week of practice. You beat a good team with a year-round lifting weights, playing other sports, being good humans, and building into some of those things. And as for, you know, the things that go on, you know, we can only be in control of what we can be in control of. I know that this will be a great motivator for our team. You know, getting your butt kicked sometimes will help you get better. That's life. And there's a lot of lessons you can learn from that. What I'm, again, very proud of our boys is that they keep class and pride within how they do things. They're not going to let someone else tear them down. Yeah, you might get a little annoyed, but hopefully that'll help, you know, motivate you to do those little things.
0: And I wanted to quickly, sorry to interrupt, but
6: yeah, no worries.
0: We talked about this on and off air last night. The poise of your team, I think, has been cemented. And, wow, I mean, it is a tough situation to put you guys in, you know, a very physical,
6: yep,
0: sometimes maybe a tad chippy game out there
6: it's
0: during homecoming.
6: It's going to be physical next week, too. You know, that's the thing is you have to be able to, you know, you talk about, this is a stolen quote from the guy who's taken over for the Buccaneers quarterback spot, but, you know, you can't be a thermometer, you got to be a thermostat.
0: Yeah.
6: Right? You
0: yeah.
6: can't, you got to make sure that you stay consistent. You can't let other things be the reason why you make mistakes. You can't let people in your head. You can't let, you know, XYZ cause you to cost your team a situation. So it's all that narrow focus. You know, what's nice is a lot of kids have been learning some very important physical football over the past few weeks. So I'm excited to see how we'll continue. What's nice is, again, we're building towards the playoffs right now. We're kind of cemented into the 2 or 3 seed in our section. You know, that's a big deal when you beat a Princeton and a St. Cloud Tech team.
0: Yeah.
6: So it'll be fun for us to be able to continue to improve. And, you know, right now, looks like we're going to be hosting a playoff game at least one time. You know, if we end up the 2 seed, that'll be awesome. We'll have to beat Becker to make that happen. That's a couple weeks from now. So we're just working on the little things that we can control. What's positive is we've won games. We've found ways to do things positively. And yes, you didn't win last night. We'll get better. We're going to have to get better. And I think the big thing, again, is this was a game where, you know what, they're bigger and stronger. They had kids in spots that played better than we did. We need to get bigger and stronger. We need to play sports. We need to get, you know, into the weight room, and we need to physically challenge ourselves.
0: Yeah, and I wanted to, I've got 2 points to touch on here. One, just kind of doubling back. I mean, I haven't once seen a player out there with their head down. I haven't
6: yep.
0: once seen a player out there getting chippy because they're frustrated. I mean, what credit to all the coaching staff and those leaders out there on the field. Because, I mean, throughout the entire game, no matter who's been playing, when, where, what, why, whatever, they've been out there fighting. So it's great to see. And two, there was a lot of great aspects of that. I mean, we saw the line work, and we saw a great close football game. Going into the half, you guys were right on the goal
6: yeah.
0: line there.
6: Oh, and you want that score.
0: And it's tough. It's tough, right? But again, football's a game of inches, and you got to think, you know, that D-line wants it just as bad as the O-line, and sometimes you're not going to get there, right? You know, sometimes you're not going to be able to get there off that push. A very well-fought game by the Lakers, and again, doubling back, I don't have any reservations. A tough road game this week, and a little bit of a travel, but the last one for some time, at least until we get into the playoffs, at Hutch, and it's going to be a good one. That's a team, again, that's faced off against Recorey, but going into it, I mean, we've touched on this. The Lakers, even in a very short-term memory, goldfish brain, they have been learning from every mistake and learning from every victory and growing. And you can see them evolve and take on things, right? Where it came to, you know, they were doing a lot of outside runs, a lot of quarterback options, like we saw in Fergus Falls, was able to contain that for the most part, right? Inside runs, we saw that a lot throughout the entire year. Delano, able to kind of work on that as well. And through the passing game, I got to give credit. Norby is such a lockdown
6: corner.
0: That was
6: a heck of a catch, too. Yeah,
0: yes.
6: That one-handed on our trick play. Yeah, but
0: that was awesome.
6: Mean, again, Avery leads our team in tackles, and he's a kid who leads our team in effort and leadership, you know, so that's one of the fun things, and he's a kid who you're just so excited to see out there. Again, I know I've said this before, but if there's ever anybody who says they're too small to play football, watch Avery Nordby. He's a kid who leads the league in effort and intensity and physicality, so very proud of him. We're going to need effort and leadership and enthusiasm as we get ready for the Hutchinson team. They beat Recorey 21-14 when they played each other 2 weeks ago. we're in for a battle. They're going to run the football at us. We got to stop the football. We got to stop big plays. And this will be a good challenge for our boys to get healthy, one, and then two, execute a plan. Let's execute a plan and let's stop the things that they do well.
0: Yeah.
6: So excited to see us do that. Again, busy week. We got a couple JV games and some ninth grade games as well this week. Ready for our boys to, everybody top to bottom, to continue to improve. Middle school is doing great. Shout out to all my middle school guys out there as well. Again, just very grateful to be a part of this program and to be able to say that we are taking steps and we're going to make those steps. And those steps aren't always easy.
0: No, and they shouldn't be, right? You know,
6: no, that's how you learn things about life.
0: Nothing good comes easy. Coach, anything else?
6: No, excited for this opportunity. And again, you know, you can be sad about a moment or you can get better about this moment, and that's what I'm excited for. Excited for all of our other coaches here and our other programs as they get closer to their section times as well. Go Lakers. Thank you for all your help over homecoming as well.
0: Absolutely. Yeah, go Lakers. Thank you so much, Coach. We'll take a quick break and be right back after this.
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0: All right, and welcome back to Burger King for Coffee with the Coaches. I'm Cale Daniels. Joining us today is the is boys and girls cross-country coaches, correct?
1: Yeah, Ryan Jarrett, the girls cross-country coach.
2: The Wayback boys cross-country coach.
0: And cross-country holds a special place in my heart. I ran cross-country from about the age of 8. I was out there running and doing some races until about mid to late high school. And it is not easy. I really want to highlight this. Cross-country is a sport you cannot slack off during the off-season. There is no amount of talent that can beat that hard work that comes with it, and you can tell, right? You can tell when a guy is out there or a gal's out there and they put in the miles during the off season. They took care of their health. It is such an intricate sport, and to be really good at it as well, you know, it takes so much individual effort along with team effort as well. How has the off season? We'll circle back for you guys so far.
1: Good. I mean, we had some good turnout this summer. Our kids ran well. This is the first year on the girls' side we've probably returned without having like a all-conference returner or a top section runner. So Lena Shornack is one of our seniors. She didn't miss a day of practice. I think that's the first time.
2: She's the only one running. I've ever seen that's not missed a day of practice in the summer.
1: It's a huge thing, right? So we had the good dedication. We had a lot of kids coming out and doing
2: like maybe one of the best leaders I've seen in the summer. Yeah, 100% summer running, Lena Shornack.
1: Giving people rides, doing the right stuff. And so, the summer training for the girls was good. I'll let Coach talk about the guys.
2: The guys' training was probably as good as we've had in a long time. Had a bunch of kids that really put in a ton of miles. I think we gave out T-shirts for kids running upwards to 200 miles over the course of the summer to at least 10 different kids. That's 7 through 12. Had some kids that really put in a lot of miles. Our upper-level kids, two or three of them, were running around close to 500 miles this summer.
0: So jeez.
2: We've got some kids that put some time in and I think are starting to reap the rewards a little bit this season. So
0: So as we head into the season, when do we get into the postseason for
2: you guys? Starting into that championship season here pretty quick. Once October hits, we usually are going to run into our last individual just regular meet that's in It's Perm. It's a week away. We're in Perm. The champion season starts in earnest. We have our conference meet the week after that, then the section meet right after that. It comes pretty quick.
1: I think October 29th, maybe? Is that the last sections?
2: Sections is then. So.
0: And cross-country is such an interesting sport as well. You know, you look at tapering. Not all our sports look at tapering from a practice. I mean, it does happen, but it is so important how you approach that, right? You can be a great runner, and if you put a little bit too much miles on your legs, a little bit too much intensity, that could have a negative impact. It's a sport that's not the easiest to recover from, right? You go out there for a long 12-mile run, and you're going to be feeling that one for quite a bit, even if you're a very seasoned runner with some good lungs under you. One thing I want to touch on was this is a special aspect that I noticed in my time running cross country. The girls and the boys team have a connection, right? Mm-hmm. It's unlike a lot of other sports where it's a very tight bond between these runners, right? They're out there on the roads during the summer, during the fall, the spring. There's really never any break that they're not spending time training, eating together during the feeds, right? Hanging out even. It's a very special sport for those involved, and it carries over a lot of great friendships that last forever. I'm assuming the team's getting along very well, everybody meshing?
1: Yeah, it's the same. They enjoy it. I mean, bus rides are fun for them. They have a good time. I think that's always the challenge sometimes is that we are together, and it's a great thing. But sometimes, I mean, our numbers have grown quite a bit this year, so it's gotten a little tough, too, to cram everybody in there. But we're making that work out. They have a great time. They have a lot of not as exciting as I thought they would be in the bus rides nowadays.
2: No,
1: somebody's
2: good.
1: Driving the van and air conditioning, so you wouldn't notice that.
2: No, we wouldn't notice that.
0: Oh, nice.
1: Yeah.
0: That's a good place to be for sure. So so far, is there any athletes you guys would like to recognize off the bat?
2: Yeah, obviously. We have a bunch of kids that are really running well this year. We have Connor Malek is running really well for us. He's rated right now, if you look at the state rankings, number 2 in the state.
0: Wow.
2: He's won, I think, 3 of the 5 races we've run in. He's placed 4th in the border battle, 2nd at Perm, and then every race that we've run since then, he's won. He'll be favored to win every race that he runs for the rest of the season up until probably that state meet. Has set school records in the 5K, running a 15:22.
0: 15:22.
2: Wow.
0: Has
2: had a pretty

0: Had an excellent season. He's finished as high as third to sixth for us this season. Some newcomers and like Zach Westholter has been running really well. Gage Weber's come back and he's been an incredible leader for us. We've had some kids that have been in and out with injury. Looking at Emmett Stewie, Ethan's older brother, who is dealing kind of with heart issues. He ran our race at home in a 25-minute 5K, and clearly was having some heart issues during that race. And then comes back and runs in Little Falls in 1757. He was starting to kind of get himself figured out. When he figures that out, which I think we've kind of got that figured out in about 5 days. Mm-hmm. He's going to take off for us. Our boys team currently ranked third in the section. We're right behind Fergus Falls. We're right behind
1: Wilmer.
0: Wilmer, yeah, thank you. And have some state rankings this week. Our boys team was ranked 15th in the state.
2: Wow.
0: In class, AA this year, and so we're having a lot of success from I don't know, 7th grade on up. We've got 7th graders and 8th graders that are killing various courses, and things are going pretty well for us on the guys' side.
2: That's awesome. And I got to get to it just because that is extremely impressive. 15:22.
0: Yeah.
2: What was that? Was that a pretty nice course? I mean, is he constantly ripping out under 16 on his on his 5Ks?
0: Yes. Yeah.
2: Wow.
1: His next goal will be 14.
0: Yeah. The goal is to break 15. We'll break 15 before. I bet he'll go under 15 at Perham.
2: So I'm assuming he's looking towards that next step, right? During college, that's a impressive time. I've seen. You know, I've been at GRIAC. Right, yep. I've been I went to school in Wisconsin, so I got the wonderful opportunity to be able to compete in state against some of the best athletes I've ever seen for cross country, and that is a very impressive time and a very bright future for him. But it's great to see as well that other team, all the members on the team are finding success through a little bit of failure too. Right, again, like you said, you know, some problems as well that'll come up. I found myself on the dirt at Roy Griac as well and carted off. And, you know, you've got those times where you're going to have those races where it's not your best, right? And, you know, you didn't turn out the way you wanted to. And maybe, you know, you've got to be able to, you know, even if it's a good turnout for the team and a very poor individual turnout, put that aside and celebrate with the team. So it's important to be able to come together for that for sure. And then on the girls' side.
1: Girls' side, we're led by our seniors. It's like I said, we don't have a true returner, I would say. And meeting with a lot of experience, but Lena Shornack, we talked about her, Katie Smith, they're both hockey kids and have came out last year and just been great leaders for us. We've got Eva Smith and Hadley Brown, who are both basketball players. You'll cover them this winter, running down up and on the court for Coach Flint, and they've been awesome. They found out how hard this sport is. This is their first year, but they have gotten after it, and it's been really cool. This group of seniors is probably some of the best leaders we've had. As far as running side, Kylie Schultz is a sophomore. She's been leading us on the out in the course, followed by Cameron Jerzvig, and then Ava Smith, you know, new to us, which 6'1" center for the basketball team, yep. Right? She's a third runner. Lila Slavicek's done a great job. Cameron Jerzvig, I think I mentioned. And then we've got Hayden Miller back. She's a sophomore, and you also cover her in the basketball court. She's a great runner for us, went through a lot of injury with basketball, had a major knee thing, and is working her way back and just outstanding leader. So as far as team-wise, we're not scoring up very high right now, but just having a great season with a bunch of good kids. Our younger kids, our middle school program, too, is really on the up, too. They've been first, second win in meet, so it's good. Future's all right. Future's looking all right.
2: And I was going to say, too, I mean, you get a lot of those cross-sport athletes. People come in for conditioning, and it's always a little bit fun and interesting to see the realization of just how hard it is to run cross country, just how much effort. You know, it's not something you're just tossing on, you know, for fun. And, you know, for the ones that stick it out, because you do have the ones that come in thinking it's going to be something easy or something that's going to be able to be a time filler. You know, you do get the filter, and you do get some kids stay, and you do get some kids go when they realize that. And major kudos to all the kids that go in and stay through all the hard times and stay through all the long nights and the long runs especially. So that's great to see.
0: I would say that the seniors on your team this year, that from Katie to Hadley to Ava to Lena, that this is a group that I think came into cross country just to get in shape.
1: Yep.
0: And I think we often see kids that can't that think they're going to get in shape, but do they really want to get in shape? And these kids have not only decided to get in shape, but they really bought into being a part of a cross country team and being leaders on that team, and that takes a different level of commitment and willingness to put

0: themselves in a position that's uncomfortable, and then be very successful in that position. And I couldn't be more impressed with the ladies that they are, and sort of the leaders that they actually are as people that are coming into a sport that they're unfamiliar with. And my hope is that it really pays off for them in those other seasons that they may take a little bit more seriously. But if they take those seasons as serious as they do this one, it's going to be impossible for it not to be a successful moment for them, because they've been absolutely wonderful.
1: It'll be a busy winter for me, man. I'll be at a lot of hockey games. I'll be watching a lot of basketball. The best quote I'll tell you before we got to go is that Ava Smith said to, I think, Cade Miller, we just have to work hard, because if we don't work hard, if we wouldn't work hard in basketball, we wouldn't play.
2: Yeah.
1: So they brought that to our team. Like, you just got to get after it every day. So it's the give. The effort is just awesome.
0: Yeah.
1: Just awesome.
2: Absolutely.
0: All the way around.
2: Anything else, coaches?
1: I don't think so, man. Appreciate you. Thanks for doing this.
0: Appreciate
2: you. Thank you. It's good talking about some cross country. Right. Thanks, you guys, for coming on. We'll take a quick break and be right back after this.
1: Thanks, man.
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2: Welcome back to Coffee with the Coaches at Burger King. I'm Kale Daniels, and we are running a tad short on time. Joining us today, Russ Hackle and Jess as well, soccer coach, the boys' soccer coach. We'll start with Jess. Got the chance to catch up with the guys in the game versus Alexandria. Tough game. I mean, they had so much speed from the outside. Not the way you guys wanted to see, but, a great performance by the team, and I have no worries about you guys whatsoever heading into the postseason.
5: Yeah, no, it was they're a fast team. Great game. We've had a really good season. I think we're like 2-7-3, but our performance far outweighs the stats.
2: Yeah, absolutely. And Russ, how was football last night?
6: Yeah, we had a tough game against Parker's Prairie, which was another section runner-up, so that ended up being 33-6. A lot of our drives were stalled because of just penalties behind the sticks, and we had some opportunities, and we didn't capitalize on them.
2: And I hate to say this as well. We are hard time, so we're going into a Gophers pregame right at 9, so we've got a little under a minute here. Anything you guys want to touch on quickly? I'll make sure to get you guys first. If you come in next week, I apologize. Russ?
6: No, just our whole program, just young kids, giving them opportunities to play ball. Junior JV may have only one game left, which will be on Monday, so that's what we're looking forward to.
2: Absolutely.
5: Yeah, no, it's been an amazing season. Growing numbers. We've got games today at 11-1, and we're home on Tuesday and Thursday, so we hope to have some fans there.
2: All right. Well, that's going to be a wrap. I'm sorry. We'll get you guys in for a little bit more discussion next week. Wrap on Coffee with the Coaches. We got some Gophers pregame show coming up here. You got 2 hours of Gophers goodness coming up. We'll take a quick break. Be right back with that.
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0: I'm telling you. What time's food start?
1: It's on.
0: It's on. All right, let's go. Come on, take a tour and have some fun.
1: Popcorn, hamburger, hot dogs. It's flowing.
0: It's flowing. And the popcorn, I told you earlier this morning, I didn't know how good popcorn could smell early. Man, is that a nice aroma.
1: At 9 o'clock in the morning, popcorn, right?
0: You
1: can't miss it.
0: You can't. Coffee and popcorn, man. It's good to see you.
1: Absolutely. Come on over. We're here.
0: All right. Come on over. It goes until 3 o'clock. The open house at Dynamic Homes on Roosevelt Avenue, Detroit Lakes.
2: Wave weather.
3: Slight chance of rain showers today. Otherwise, cloudy skies with a few peaks of sun. Daytime highs approaching 65. Winds out of the southwest, 10 to 15 miles an hour. Lows level off around 42. Tonight, partly cloudy skies. High temperatures reach up to 62. Tomorrow, mainly sunny skies. Mainly sunny skies and dry. Monday and Tuesday, low 60s. Monday, low 70s by Tuesday. I'm staff meteorologist Ray Miller. Right now, 56.
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3: Dave Lee, I'm at Dynamic Homes on Roosevelt Avenue in Detroit Lakes. Terry, already have a couple taking a tour, but kind of walk us through as quick as you can the stages.
4: Sure. So in our plant, we start at the floor. 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Then we get into wiring, plumbing. Then you get to insulation, then we do the drywall, then you do tape and texturing, and then the finished work as far as then getting in the millwork, cabinetry. 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
3: And now, how flexible are you with customization?
4: That's actually our niche, is that customization. 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Then we get into a finished house on the end of our line that has a cabinetry and everything in on a rambler style home, finished cabinetry and everything in that. We've got it all set up so you can see the full stages of our build all the way through.
3: Yeah, there's lunch being served. 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You're looking for some quality people if they're looking for a new career.
4: We do. We have recruiting. We have a table ready. 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How can you beat that? We have winter coming up, right?
3: Come on over. The open house continues until 3 at Dynamic Homes on Roosevelt Avenue, Detroit Lakes.
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0: The open house continues at Dynamic Homes on Roosevelt Avenue. A really remarkable place to come and work. And chat for a moment, Terry, about some of the positions, the careers that are available here.
1: We're looking for a few different ones. And you see that crane out there? We crane set all of our houses onto the foundation. We are looking for a driver, set crew person. That's one of them. Wonderful opportunity to spend time with the customer, see this site, see the smile on their faces when that house is delivered. Inside plant, we're looking for a rough plumbing position, a rough electrical position, a finished plumbing position. I mean, you're inside of a factory environment, air conditioned in the summer, heated in the winter. You're not dealing with all those elements. That's right. Where we build the houses. They're all indoors till they get out to the end of the line, packaged, ready to go to the field, sealed to their set.
0: And I'm going to go on record before we came on the air. You did say you've had a morning a job for a morning guy who might be retiring from radio in a couple of years. What, 6-7 figures?
1: Well, not quite that large, Dan.
0: Let's talk to Kylie and see if she can figure something out.
1: Kylie is here. Kylie and Karen are here to talk through it, set you up with an application, and talk through a position.
0: All right. This goes till 3 o'clock. We want everybody to come on over.
1: Build dynamic, build for life.
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2: Dave Lee, broadcasting live from Dynamic Homes. We're on Roosevelt Avenue. Look at, we got another. Here, pretend like we're mannequins. And then people can just look at actual staff from Dynamic Homes. We needed video for that. Hey, we want people to come on in. The Teton, one of the new homes on the other side of Roosevelt Avenue, the model homes people can walk through. Boy, has this become a popular destination.
3: It is beautiful. You have to get over here and see the inside of that one. See the exterior. It's a monoslope design. First in a two wide. It's three modules, 1,512 square feet. It's beautiful. We have three models. We have that one. That's brand new, grand opening. We've had a lot of people peeking in the windows over the last 2 weeks. We're excited to show it off. But we also have a Laker model that's been there, very popular. We opened that last year.
2: That's on the other side, right?
3: It's in the other
2: middle. The one in the middle. That's gorgeous,
3: both
2: too.
3: Both on the other side of Roosevelt. Yeah. That's our finished product. Yeah. We love showing them off.
2: And what's the man cave cabin? Luxurious, don't get me wrong, but you've got that on display also.
3: We do. That's the Oasis. So the Oasis, the Laker, and the Teton. That Oasis, that's been very popular as well. Some single module, beautiful design.
2: Really nice design.
3: Airy, yeah. Windows all along one side. That's been popular.
2: We're inviting people to come on in and take tours of the homes and the factory, but take a second quick to talk about the Damien Tour.
3: Yes, so the Damien Tour, we were partnered up with them this year. They're running from 12:30 until 4. We're one of their stops. So there's a little, you sign up, you get their booklet. We're one of those stops along the way, and stop in here with that. We promoted free food for them on their tour, see our models here, and then they've got, I believe it's 5 homes that they have on their tour established as well.
2: All right. We've got Kylie here from the recruiting side of things. But as you mentioned, there's lunch and a ton of information and a really nice staff waiting to help people when they walk in.
3: We do. We've got our production manager. We have our sales folks here, including myself. We have some of our dealers here represented as well to talk about final all-in on a home and start that venture down for a home. I can't forget our winter promo either.
2: Great incentives.
3: We're running a winter promo from now for, we'll build it over the winter, and then we'll have it ready for spring. 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So time to act.
2: Yeah. 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
3: Build for life.
2: Good to see you, brother.
3: See you.
2: Come on over. It's the open house. 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We're at Dynamic Homes on Roosevelt Avenue, Detroit Lakes.
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7: Slight chance of rain showers today. Otherwise, cloudy skies with a few peaks of sun. Daytime highs approaching 65. Winds out of the southwest, 10 to 15 miles an hour. Lows level off around 42. Tonight, partly cloudy skies. High temperatures reach up to 62. Tomorrow, mainly sunny skies. Mainly sunny skies and dry. Monday and Tuesday, low 60s. Monday, low 70s by Tuesday. I'm staff meteorologist Ray Miller. Currently 57.
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1: Slight chance of rain showers today. Otherwise, sunshine mixed with clouds at times. Daytime highs approaching 65. Southwest winds 10 to 15 miles an hour. Lows level off around 42. Tonight, partly cloudy. Lots of sunshine tomorrow. Daytime highs approaching 62. Lots of sunshine and dry Monday and Tuesday. Low 60s Monday, low 70s by Tuesday. I'm staff meteorologist Ray Miller. Currently 59.
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4: We're broadcasting live from Dynamic Homes on Roosevelt Avenue in Detroit Lakes. Well into the open house, Terry. A lot of people are coming in taking tours.
5: Hey, factory tours. A lot of people. Hey, we've even had people in town in Detroit Lakes that have lived here their entire lives and say, you know what, I've never been inside of that plant. Come look at it.
4: Yeah.
5: People walk out with that impression of, you know what, I had no idea that those houses like that were built here.
4: Yeah.
5: Inside.
4: And you know, modular home, the terminology, because these are stick built.
5: Stick build house for building it in the factory environment.
4: Yeah.
5: Drive from square one floor all the way to package on the end.
4: Yeah, and I got to tell you, it's been busy. I mean, you've given a couple of tours already, too.
5: I have myself. I know that's hard to believe, isn't it?
4: Come on, I didn't say it. we did before we were on the air. But
5: we did. We have a wonderful staff here already. They are experienced giving tours. I'm seeing one walk by us right now, and a tour full of four people. There's two more tours down on the other end. Exactly what we wanted to have happen.
4: Yeah, and lots of incentives. Now, this is for fall schedule. How does that play out?
5: So we got a winter promotion.
4: Yes.
5: So when we say winter, you come in and talk to us. We'll put you in place with the salesperson. It's a home for next spring, next summer. So you can sign on. We've got a $4 starting out for October, $4 per square foot. Tapered now till January as far as 4321. You can talk through a floor plan, lock in a price. That's the best part about modular. That fixed pricing.
4: Yeah.
5: You lock in on a price, that's what you're going to pay when the final thing comes out next summer.
4: And it's start to finish here within this warehouse. It's a big building. It really is. You'd be surprised just how much room is in here. Even though you've got homes in different stages of build, there's still plenty of room to move around, you name it. It really is remarkable.
5: We've got over 110,000 square feet of factory space. So you can do the math on that. We can build a lot of homes.
4: And from start to finish, you know, what kind of turnaround time, what kind of time frame are we looking at? Just ballpark.
5: Factory time, you're looking anywhere, I'll just say an average of about 30 days. Factory time.
4: Really? That quick?
5: Wow. Absolutely.
4: Okay. Yeah. I'm surprised. And we've been doing these for a while. But that's relatively a quick turnaround.
5: It is. I mean, obviously then the advantage is you can do the foundation the same time we're building it here, right? So another one of the advantages of modular is that speed of build.
4: All right. Open, and this goes until 3 o'clock. We want people to stop by.
5: 3 o'clock, stop. Don't forget about our model homes across the street. They're beautiful.
4: Yeah.
5: And our grand opening of our tea time.
4: Yeah, and look for the Wavely Squiggly guy.
5: Yep, Wiggly's out there. The wind's blowing him, but Wiggly's out there.
4: We were talking about that earlier today, man. We'll talk again before noon.
5: All right, absolutely. Thanks, Dave.
4: You bet. Come on over. The open house continues until 3 o'clock at Dynamic Homes on Roosevelt Avenue, Detroit Lakes.
3: Wave weather.
6: Slight chance of rain showers today. Otherwise, sunshine mixed with clouds at times. Daytime highs approaching 65. Southwest winds 10 to 15 miles an hour. Lows level off around 42. Tonight, partly cloudy. Lots of sunshine tomorrow. Daytime highs approaching 62. Lots of sunshine and dry Monday and Tuesday. Low 60s. Monday, low 70s by Tuesday. I'm staff meteorologist Ray Miller. Currently 59.
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It's me, Dave Lee, broadcasting live. We're at Dynamic Homes on Roosevelt Avenue in Detroit Lakes. The open house is going on, and it goes until 3 o'clock today. A lot of people are here. Look for the squiggly guy on the other side of Roosevelt next to the model homes that you can take a tour of. And then over on the factory side, we've got the big boom box. You can come on in and take a tour of the factory. The gang from Human Resources are here with career opportunities. A lot of people have stopped at that booth, table, if you will. There's popcorn, there's hot dogs and hamburgers, there's chips, cookies. They got bottled water for you. Right when you walk in the Dynamic Homes tent, Greg is here, and he will greet you, and you can get registered to win something really cool. I think it's an instant coffee pot, if I'm not mistaken, or a toaster oven, it could be. Who knows? It's an appliance. Yeah, so come on over. This goes until 3 o'clock today, again, on Roosevelt Avenue in Detroit Lakes. We'll see you at Dynamic Homes. 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It's me, Dave Lee, broadcasting live.

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3: Hey, it's me, Dave Weaver, broadcasting live. We're at Dynamic Homes on Roosevelt Avenue in Detroit Lakes. Terry, it's been a fun morning.
4: Hey, we're busy.
3: You're busy, yeah.
4: That's just what we wanted.
3: It's exactly. But you and I don't get to spend enough time together. We want people to come out. This goes until 3 o'clock today.
4: 3 o'clock. We've got our models across the street. We have good activity over there. We are so proud of our new Teton model. Go inside and see that. I know, Dave, you and I walked through that earlier this morning. It's beautiful.
3: It really is. And I was talking to a couple that I know that are here taking a tour of the factory as we speak. And I told them we were in the Teton. And I said, I could see myself living in that. And that's exactly what you want people to think when they walk through.
4: Oh, absolutely. I walk in and I see that big center aisle, right?
3: I
4: pull up my stool and sit down.
3: Exactly. And I mean, it's like, what, there's like 5 stools in there, maybe even more.
4: Well, I think I counted 4, but there's room for more.
3: There's room for more. 4, but there's room for more. We encourage people to come on over. Take a tour of the factory. Some great incentives right now that people need to take advantage of.
4: We have our winter promotion going. So that is where you come in, talk to our salespeople about a sale right now. This time of the year, you can get up to, right now in October, $4 a square foot. We build the house over the winter. You don't have to take it until next spring.
3: Yeah. And it's called a winter incentive, but it's always sunny in 72 at Dynamic Homes.
4: Hey, factory environment. 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
9: Slight chance of rain showers today. Otherwise, sunshine mixed with clouds at times. Daytime highs approaching 65. Southwest winds 10 to 15 miles an hour. Lows level off around 42. Tonight, partly cloudy. Lots of sunshine tomorrow. Daytime highs approaching 62. Lots of sunshine and dry Monday and Tuesday. Low 60s. Monday, low 70s by Tuesday. I'm staff meteorologist Ray Miller. Currently 59.
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5: Slight chance of rain showers this afternoon. Otherwise, sunshine mixed with clouds at times. Daytime highs approaching 65. Winds out of the southwest, 10 to 15 miles an hour. Partly cloudy skies again. Tonight, lows level off around 42. High temperatures reach up to 62. Tomorrow, mainly sunny skies and dry. Monday and Tuesday, low 60s. Monday, low 70s by Tuesday. I'm staff meteorologist Ray Miller. Currently, 58.
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4: Sunshine mixed with clouds at times this afternoon with a slight chance of rain showers. Highs level off around 63. Winds out of the southwest, 8 to 15 miles an hour. Lows dip down to about 42. Tonight, partly cloudy skies. High temperatures reach up to 62. Tomorrow, mainly sunny. Mainly sunny and dry. Monday and Tuesday, low 60s. Monday, low 70s by Tuesday. I'm staff meteorologist Ray Miller. Currently, 58.
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5: Sunshine mixed with clouds at times this afternoon with a slight chance of rain showers. Highs level off around 63. Winds out of the southwest, 8 to 15 miles an hour. Lows dip down to about 42. Tonight, partly cloudy skies. High temperatures reach up to 62. Tomorrow, mainly sunny. Mainly sunny and dry. Monday and Tuesday, low 60s. Monday, low 70s by Tuesday. I'm staff meteorologist Ray Miller. Currently 58.
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8: Chance for scattered rain showers this afternoon. Otherwise, overcast skies. Daytime highs approaching 63. Westerly winds 8 to 15 miles an hour. Mainly clear sky tonight. Lows level off around 43. Highs level off around 62. Tomorrow, mainly sunny skies. Lots of sunshine and dry. Monday and Tuesday, low 60s. Monday, low 70s by Tuesday. I'm staff meteorologist Ray Miller. Currently, it's 57 degrees.
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7: Chance for scattered rain showers this afternoon. Otherwise, overcast skies. Daytime highs approaching 63. Westerly winds 8 to 15 miles an hour. Mainly clear sky tonight. Lows level off around 43. Highs level off around 62. Tomorrow, mainly sunny skies. Lots of sunshine and dry. Monday and Tuesday, low 60s. Monday, low 70s by Tuesday. I'm staff meteorologist Ray Miller. Currently, it's 57 degrees.
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3: Chance for scattered rain showers this afternoon. Otherwise, cloudy skies with a few peaks of sun. Highs level off around 63. Westerly winds 8 to 15 miles an hour. Mainly clear sky tonight. Lows level off around 43. Mainly sunny skies tomorrow. High of 62. Mainly sunny and dry Monday and Tuesday. Mid-60s Monday. Low 70s by Tuesday. I'm staff meteorologist Ray Miller. Currently 57.
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1: ABC News, I'm Mike Dubusky. 1 month until the midterms, and President Trump is on the campaign trail. Last night with a stop in Alabama, and tonight he's rallying in Ohio, a state he won by 11 points in 2024.
2: Now, on Monday, the president travels to Nebraska. On Wednesday, it's another trip to Texas, where there's that hot Senate race. The New York Times Siena College poll this morning has Democrat Senate candidate James Tallarico up 6 points. 6 points over Republican Ken Paxton.
1: ABC's Stephen Portnoy. A day after New York Governor Kathy Hochul appointed Letitia James as a special prosecutor in the case of an alleged gang rape at Cornell, ABC News has now learned the district attorney in that case that she replaced, Matthew Van Houten, opted not to review certain case material collected by university police. Van Houten pointing the finger at the school, saying it was become clear that we were not provided the full picture by the university. This is ABC News. Officials now say the co-pilot in that alleged attack on a Fly Dubai flight this week attempted to carry out a terrorist act by going after his colleague with a crash axe that was on the plane. ABC News foreign correspondent Tom Sufi Burridge.
3: The investigation will now consider how the suspect was hired by Fly Dubai after he had previously been suspended as a pilot at another airline. This morning, Fly Dubai says it's not in a position to comment while they cooperate with the ongoing investigation.
1: The U.S. Coast Guard searching the waters off Nantucket right now for a missing medical transfer plane that had 6 people on board. And in Australia this weekend,
4: 10 people have been injured. 2 of those people are critically injured, and the other 8 are also injured.
1: New South Wales Police Minister Yasmeen Catley speaking after a car drove into a crowd in the city of Newcastle. I'm Mike Dubusky, ABC News.
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1: weather. Here's your KDLM weatherology forecast. Mainly cloudy this afternoon with a chance for scattered rain showers. Highs around 63. Westerly winds 8 to 15 miles per hour. 43 tonight, mainly clear. 62 tomorrow, mainly clear. Mainly clear skies and dry. Monday and Tuesday, mid-60s. Monday, low-70s by Tuesday. I'm meteorologist Jennifer Wojcicki. Right now, 56.

I've heard people say that too much of anything is not good for you, baby. 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
1: weather. Here's your KDLM weatherology forecast. Mainly cloudy this afternoon with a chance for scattered rain showers. Highs around 63. Westerly winds 8 to 15 miles per hour. 43 tonight, mainly clear. 62 tomorrow, mainly clear. Mainly clear skies and dry Monday and Tuesday, mid-60s. Monday, low-70s by Tuesday. I'm meteorologist Jennifer Vujicic-Ski. Right now, 56.

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1: ABC News, I'm Mike Dubusky. 1 month until the midterms, and President Trump is on the campaign trail. Last night with a stop in Alabama, and tonight he's rallying in Ohio, a state he won by 11 points in 2024.
2: On Monday, the president travels to Nebraska. On Wednesday, it's another trip to Texas, where there's that hot Senate race. The New York Times Siena College poll this morning has Democrat Senate candidate James Tallarico up 6 points. 6 points over Republican Ken Paxton.
1: ABC's Stephen Portnoy. A day after New York Governor Kathy Hochul appointed Letitia James as a special prosecutor in the case of an alleged gang rape at Cornell, ABC News has now learned the district attorney in that case that she replaced, Matthew Van Houten, opted not to review certain case material collected by university police. Van Houten pointing the finger at the school, saying it was become clear that we were not provided the full picture by the university. This is ABC News. Officials now say the co-pilot in that alleged attack on a Fly Dubai flight this week attempted to carry out a terrorist act by going after his colleague with a crash axe that was on the plane. ABC News foreign correspondent Tom Sufi Burridge.
3: The investigation will now consider how the suspect was hired by Fly Dubai after he had previously been suspended as a pilot at another airline. This morning, Fly Dubai says it's not in a position to comment while they cooperate with the ongoing investigation.
1: The U.S. Coast Guard searching the waters off Nantucket right now for a missing medical transfer plane that had 6 people on board. And in Australia this weekend,
4: 10 people have been injured. 2 of those people are critically injured, and the other

0: are also injured.
1: New South Wales Police Minister Yasmeen Catley speaking after a car drove into a crowd in the city of Newcastle. I'm Mike Debusky, ABC News.
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1: ABC News, I'm Mike Debusky. The midterms are just around the corner, and President Trump has been on the campaign trail. Last night, holding an event in Alabama. Tonight, one in Ohio. ABC Deputy Political Director Avery Harper.
4: While President Trump is great at mobilizing those who already support him, many of these Republicans in competitive states and battleground districts, they need to be able to not only turn out Republicans who are already with the president, but independents and perhaps disaffected Democrats as well. And given the president's low approval numbers, that is a challenge.
1: 35 million people around Southern California are under heat advisories for much of the next week, with triple-digit temperatures expected in San Diego and Los Angeles. And Tennessee's prison commissioner is resigning within the next month, according to Governor Bill Lee. It comes just days after death row inmate Krista Pike survived an execution attempt by the state on Wednesday. This is ABC News. A deadly shooting at a strip mall in Northridge, California last night. Los Angeles police saying officers responded to reports of a large party and heard gunshots when they arrived. ABC's Chris Christie.
5: A major crime scene has been established and dozens of witnesses escorted out of a lounge at this strip mall here in Northridge. Dozens of people in handcuffs. Two people have been killed. Reports of a third victim in this shooting as well. Suspects are being sought and lots of investigation to take place.
1: An urgent search is underway right now off the coast of Massachusetts near Nantucket after a plane went down there overnight. The medical transfer aircraft, which took off from Bermuda and was bound for Boston, was in contact with air traffic control when it went down.
6: Roger, you said you're coming in blind. Is that what you said? Okay, you declare emergency.
1: That sound, courtesy of Live ATC. Authorities say 6 people were on board, 4 crew and 2 passengers. Mike Debusky, ABC News.
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12: Here's your KDLM weatherology forecast. Mainly clear skies tonight with lows around 43. Winds out of the northwest, 8 to 15 miles per hour. Highs level off around 62. Tomorrow, mainly clear skies. Lows around 40. Tomorrow night, clear skies. Mainly clear skies and dry Monday and Tuesday, mid-60s. Monday, low 70s by Tuesday. I'm meteorologist Jennifer Wojcicki. Currently, it's 56 degrees.

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1: weather. Here's your KDLM weatherology forecast. Mainly clear skies tonight with lows around 43. Winds out of the northwest, 8 to 15 miles per hour. Highs level off around 62. Tomorrow, mainly clear skies. Lows around 40. Tomorrow night, clear skies. Mainly clear skies and dry. Monday and Tuesday, mid-60s. Monday, low 70s by Tuesday. I'm meteorologist Jennifer Wojcicki. Currently, 55.

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7: Here's your KDLM weatherology forecast. Mainly clear skies tonight with lows around 43. Winds out of the northwest, 8 to 15 miles per hour. Highs level off around 62. Tomorrow, mainly clear skies. Lows around 40. Tomorrow night, clear skies. Mainly clear skies and dry Monday and Tuesday, mid-60s. Monday, low 70s by Tuesday. I'm meteorologist Jennifer Wojcicki. Right now, 57.

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CF Moto side-by-sides are built for thrill seekers. 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
2: ABC News, I'm Mike Dabosky. President Trump will be out on the campaign trail once again tonight, this time making a stop in Ohio, a state he won by 11 points in 2024. However, there's a heated Senate race there playing out right now, with recent polling finding Democrat Sherrod Brown just ahead of Republican incumbent John Husted. The president earlier today posted what he said was the phone number of sitting Senator Tom Cotton, claiming he's delaying a bill on daylight saving time.
3: He posts on social media that the Senate ought to take up the House-passed Sunshine Protection Act, which would keep daylight time in place all year round. The president cites, among other things, the PGA's push for this. He shares a letter from the CEO of the tour, which says that more daylight at night would boost revenues for the golf tournament by $1 billion.
2: ABC's Stephen Portnoy and Tennessee's prison commissioner Frank Strada will be resigning from his position within the month, according to Governor Bill Lee, after a botched execution this week. This is ABC News. Holiday travel season is about to get underway in the next few months, and ABC News transportation reporter Clara McMichael says ticket prices are likely to be high on account of high fuel prices.
4: Airlines for America, that's the airline lobbying group association, they said that jet fuel prices aren't just the highest they've seen since the beginning of the conflict with Iran. They're the highest they've ever seen. Last month, they were $4.37 a gallon.
2: Also getting underway is flu season. ABC News medical contributor Dr. Alok Patel has what you can do to stay healthy.
5: Everyone above the age of 6 months should consider getting a flu shot. There's many different options available. This is especially important if you're high risk, if you are pregnant, if you have an underlying medical condition. And just another reminder that we're heading into cold and flu season, so consider those other vaccines as well, RSV, COVID.
2: Flu season lasts through the spring, and every year there are between 30 and 50,000 deaths from influenza. I'm Mike Dabosky, ABC News.
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9: Here's your KDLM weatherology forecast. Mainly clear skies tonight with lows around 43. Winds out of the northwest, 8 to 15 miles per hour. Highs level off around 62. Tomorrow, mainly clear skies. Lows around 40. Tomorrow night, clear skies. Mainly clear skies and dry Monday and Tuesday, mid-60s. Monday, low 70s by Tuesday. I'm meteorologist Jennifer Wojcicki. Right now, 57.

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5: 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Hi, I'm Barry Schroeder. In Acts chapter 9, we read of two miracles performed by Peter. Both were outgrowths of his reputation. In Acts 9, Peter was sought out because people needed a miracle. In Acts 10, Peter is again summoned, but under totally different circumstances. Although he went willingly when he learned that Dorcas had died, this time he balked because he was being asked to do something that violated his conscience and his convictions. It's a fascinating account. And in this series, we're going to take it in bite-sized chunks, but even then, it may be hard for some to digest. I would encourage you to read the entire chapter for yourself in one sitting. It takes less than 8 minutes. It opens in the home of a Roman centurion named Cornelius. A centurion is a Roman soldier in a rather advanced position, having 100 soldiers under his command. We get some very interesting insights into this man from verse 2, which records that he was a devout man, and one that feared God with all his house, who gave much alms to the people and prayed to God always. We learn also in verse 30 that fasting was also a normal discipline in which he engaged. Let's consider this first. From the entire chapter, we learn this much about him. He believed in God. He encouraged his entire household to do the same, and considering his status and the customs of the times, the term household referred not only to his family, but also to others who lived under his roof, such as servants or military subordinates. Although he had an unshakable conviction about God's existence, he did not know him personally. He only knew about him. And that describes many people also today, perhaps even some who are listening right now. You'll find great encouragement in this chapter if you want to know God personally.
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10: Here's your KDLM weatherology forecast. mainly clear skies, tonight with lows around 43. Winds out of the northwest, 8 to 15 miles per hour. Highs level off around 62. Tomorrow, mainly clear skies. Lows around 40. Tomorrow night, clear skies. Mainly clear skies and dry. Monday and Tuesday, mid-60s. Monday, low 70s by Tuesday. I'm meteorologist Jennifer Wojcicki. Currently, 58.

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3: Here's your KDLM weatherology forecast. Mainly clear skies tonight with lows around 43. Winds out of the northwest, 8 to 15 miles per hour. Highs level off around 62. Tomorrow, mainly clear skies. Lows around 40. Tomorrow night, clear skies. Mainly clear skies and dry Monday and Tuesday, mid-60s. Monday, low 70s by Tuesday. I'm meteorologist Jennifer Wojcicki. Currently 58.

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1: ABC News, I'm Wayne Cabot. Happening now, the search for a medical transport plane that vanished en route to Boston from Bermuda. The distress call picked up on liveatc.net.
2: Roger, you said you're coming in belongings. That he said? Okay, you declare emergency.
1: ABC's Andrew Dimbert has learned it's a Gulfstream jet with six people on board that disappeared from radar early this morning.
3: As for the search area, it's taking place offshore near Nantucket. Crews have been launched from Cape Cod with helicopters, boats.
1: President Trump is now promising seniors a $90 one-time check to help pay for Medicare, coming before the election, on top of the $5,000 he promised every adult after the election if Republicans hang on to Congress. Much of California will be 15 to 20 degrees above average into Thursday. Right now at Dodger Stadium for ALDS Game 1 against the Braves, it's 101 degrees. But they say it's a dry heat. This is ABC News. Before he became correction commissioner in Tennessee, Frank Strada oversaw a series of botched executions in Arizona's prison system. Now he's out in Tennessee.
4: The head of Tennessee's prison system is now resigning after this week's botched execution of death row inmate Krista Pike. Governor Bill Lee making that announcement, saying Commissioner Frank Strada will leave his post sometime this month. Lee has now paused all executions in the state to allow for an independent

0: independent review. This was the second failed execution in the state this year. Meanwhile, lawyers for Pike say that she's in critical condition and on a ventilator. Overnight, they asked for an emergency motion to preserve all the evidence related to the botched execution attempt.
1: That's ABC's Rachel Scott. There is no one. No one who wanted Tom Kim to win golf today more than Tom Kim, the South Korean golfer gold medal winner. By winning that gold medal today earns him an exemption from military service back home. 6 under 64. Wayne Cabot, ABC News.

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4: Here's your KDLM weatherology forecast. Mainly clear skies tonight with lows around 43. Winds out of the northwest, 8 to 15 miles per hour. Highs level off around 62. Tomorrow, mainly clear skies. Lows around 40. Tomorrow night, clear skies. Mainly clear skies and dry Monday and Tuesday, mid-60s. Monday, low 70s by Tuesday. I'm meteorologist Jennifer Wojcicki. Currently 58.

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1: weather. Here's your KDLM weatherology forecast. Mainly clear skies tonight with lows around 43. Winds out of the northwest, 8 to 15 miles per hour. Highs level off around 62. Tomorrow, mainly clear skies. Lows around 40. Tomorrow night, clear skies. Mainly clear skies and dry. Monday and Tuesday, mid-60s. Monday, low 70s by Tuesday. I'm meteorologist Jennifer Wojcicki. Right now, it's 59 degrees.

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2: Here's your KDLM weatherology forecast. Clear skies tonight with lows around 42. Winds out of the northwest, 8 to 15 miles per hour. High temperatures reach up to 62. Tomorrow, lots of sunshine. Lows around 40. Tomorrow night, clear skies. High temperatures reach up to 65. Monday, under mainly clear skies. 72 Tuesday. I'm meteorologist Jennifer Wojcicki. Right now, it's 59 degrees. KDLM.

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0: 1. Hello, Liveline. What do you want to hear?
1: Can you play The Cure by Olivia Rodrigo?
0: Yeah, of course. What's your name?
1: Amelia.
0: Amelia, where are you calling from?
1: Perham, Minnesota.
0: And why do you like this song?
1: Because I love Olivia Rodrigo.
0: Oh. Technically, we could play anything by her and you'd be happy, right?
1: Probably.
0: But this one really is my personal favorite, too. I think it's going to be one that we look back on in 20, 30, 40 years and say, wow, oh, you're so lucky to have that song.
1: Oh, for sure.
0: What are you doing tonight?
1: I just got done face painting at a church event. Just a trick-or-treat thing at the church.
0: Oh, cool. Was there any candy involved?
1: No.
0: Oh. Hey, let's play your song right now, okay? Thanks for calling Liveline.